0: tech competition. The governing bodies reached a tentative agreement with entrepreneurs Anna Mowbray and Ali Williams to launch a 2027 league, but 18 local players had already signed abroad before the announcement. Viva says there are consequently a number of Australian free agents.
1: So perhaps we can entice them back to our competition here and just consider what the best mix is to get plenty of Kiwis playing, but also have that appeal of some international players coming into our market as well.
0: A broadcast deal, schedule, exact number of teams and locations are among undecided details. Hayden Patton's pleased to prove any doubters wrong during an unexpected return to the World Rally Championship. He's eighth in the overall season standings, despite only racing four of 11 events. Patton finished second at the Paraguay leg on his preferred gravel surface. He says Hyundai's decision to get him back was met with scepticism.
2: We're a long shot signing this year, I'd say. A lot of people in Europe almost would say we're a bit of a joke signing. So to come back and have the team support us, get behind us, you know, makes you feel so much more comfortable in the environment.
0: Patton is uncertain if he'll be required again this WRC season. His next race is home at the Ashley Forest Sprint in Canterbury. I'm Dean McLaughlin. That's News Talk ZB News and Sport with somebody. It's 12:05. Matt Heath and Tyler Adams are next.
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5: Weather Watch 24/7 at the Met Service National Forecast from Northland to Taranaki, including Coromandel, Bay of Plenty and the Central High Country, partly cloudy with isolated showers. Gisborne to Wairarapa, fine with high cloud at times. Whanganui to Wellington, partly cloudy with the odd shower north of Horowhenua. Nelson, Marlborough, Canterbury and Otago, excluding Clutha, high cloud at times and a few spots of rain about Otago. Clutha and Southland, partly cloudy with showers. Bulla to Fiordland, mostly cloudy with occasional showers but rain at Fiordland. And for the Chathams, showers clearing this afternoon with increasing fine spells. That's the forecast.
3: 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It starts now. The Hour with Matt Heath and Tyler Adams. News Talk ZB.
6: Very good afternoon to you. Welcome into Wednesday's show. Thank you very much for giving us a listen and hope you're having a great day so far. Matt Heath.
7: G'day, Tyler. G'day, everyone. 0800 80 1080 is the number to give us a call. And 9292 is the number if you would like to text us at any time during the next 4 hours.
6: Absolutely. We look forward to that. Now, just before we get into things, I want to throw something out to you, Matt Heath, and also to our dear listeners, the Oracle of the Text Machine. So I had a little Barney last night. So you know the disinfectant sprays you can get. You can get different ones. You can get the multi-purpose one.
7: Mm-hmm.
6: You can get the kitchen one. Mm-hmm. You can get the bathroom one.
7: Yep.
6: Now, honesty call, tell me truthfully, is there any difference between those sort of products? Now, before you answer that, here's where the Barney set off as we ran out of the kitchen and the multi-use. So I moseyed on into the bathroom. I got the bathroom spray, and I started using that on the bench top and in the sink just to clean up after dinner. And my dear old Maeve comes in, and she starts yelling. And she said, what the hell are you doing? You're using the bathroom spray in the kitchen. That's disgusting. I was like, why is that disgusting? It's a disinfectant spray. They've all got the same stuff in them, whether it's for the bathroom or the kitchen or the floor or the multi-purpose. It's all the same stuff. It's going to kill the germs. Am I wrong? I mean, is there anything in those bottles that kills? Are there different germs in the bathroom than there are in the kitchen?
7: Well, I would say that the kitchen is more geared towards grease, right?
6: Mm.
7: And, you know, contamination around raw meat.
6: Right.
7: Whereas the bathroom would be more focused on bacteria.
6: I don't want to hear your logic here, Matt Heath.
7: And mold and mildew.
6: This is too much logic for my liking. I just expected you to say it's all the same stuff.
7: So if you're trying to clean up grease with the bathroom one, you're probably going to, because there's not a lot of grease created in the bathroom.
6: No.
7: Well, there's some grease created in the bathroom, but let's not go into that. So you're just using the wrong tool. You're trying to screw in a nail or hammer in a screw there, buddy. That's what you're doing. I'm on Maeve's side with this.
6: It's not what I wanted to hear, mate. So
7: I want to yell at you about it.
6: Is it really disgusting, though?
7: No, it's not disgusting. It's just making your life harder than it needs to be.
6: Yeah, right. So you're saying it's not really doing anything on the old kitchen table?
7: No, but you were using the bathroom one.
6: Yeah, yeah.
7: So not even a multi-purpose.
6: So we were stocked up. We had 5 bottles of the bathroom one. Mm. God knows why.
7: It's not going to make the situation worse, though, is it?
6: No. I mean, it's better than nothing, though, isn't it? If I just gave it an old soapy wipe down with a dirty old sponge.
7: Yeah.
6: I mean, surely it's killing something.
7: Yeah, absolutely.
6: Including my relationship.
7: But another part of it might be the particles that are flying around in the bathroom.
6: Mm.
7: You know, because they do like those studies on toothbrushes, right?
6: Yeah.
7: If you've got a toothbrush, you're in a bathroom that also has the toilet in it.
6: Mm.
7: Then there's stuff that you don't want that's been flying around the room that ends up on your toothbrush.
6: It's a fair point, actually. So, yeah, you want to separate those two environments.
7: So there's a possibility that there was a bit of that on the nozzle of your bathroom cleaner.
6: Yeah.
7: But yeah, so good on Maeve for yelling.
6: Right.
7: And,
6: so Matt's on Maeve's side. Thank you, mate. Thank you. What do you say, dear Texas? 9292. I mean, James agrees with you. Bathroom would be anti-mold. She needs to get a grip. Thank you, dear Texter. And it's whether the chemicals are food safe. Look, I didn't look at that, dear Texter. I just thought, disinfect it. What's the difference? It's all marketing.
7: Well, you're just focused on the disinfecting part of it, right?
6: Yeah.
7: And there's more to it just than disinfecting, mate.
6: Yeah.
7: You know, and there's bacteria is a bit different from, you know, the kind of contamination from raw meat and such. So, you know, just if you can try and keep in future, Maeve and I would be pretty happy if you could try and keep the bathroom disinfecting in the bathroom, in the kitchen disinfecting in the kitchen. I mean, just go down to the dairy and buy another one.
6: All right.
7: Lazy.
6: I've got another afternoon of angry eating in my car, by the sounds of it. I'm going to stop by KFC on the way home. All right, enough of that palaver. Let's get into the show after 1 o'clock. I want to talk about an interesting idea when it comes to superannuation. Most of us know superannuation is getting to a point where it's becoming unaffordable for this country. As it stands, the annual cost of super is expected to rise from $26 billion today to $70 billion by 2048. So an industry group for chartered accountants has put together this idea. It's a tiered system, they say, and it was the people that ran the numbers was the New Zealand Institute of Economic Research. So how it works would be that the amount of super people receive every year could differ on whether they start receiving it at 65, 66, 67, all the way up to 70. So under one scenario, people who choose to start being paid at 65 would receive 90% of the regular rate of the superannuation for the rest of their lives. The rate would step up every year to 100 for those who started receiving at the age of 67. And get this, if you held off until the age of 70, you would get 130% of the regular pension rate if you could hold off that long.
7: Wow, it's the gamification of super. What is the saving?
6: So they estimate it would cut about 8.1% off the budget.
7: Oh, yeah.
6: So that's $5.9 billion by 2048.
7: I can see where you make your money in that because you have someone that gambles and doesn't take their super till they're 70 to get the 130% and then carks it.
6: That's right, yeah. So they did the analysis that if you take it at 65 and you cark it at 75, you've made the right move. But if you hold off till 70 and then you don't make it past 75, you've made the wrong move. So it is the gamification.
7: Well, I was talking to a couple at this event I was emceeing last night at the New Zealand International Convention Centre. What a beautiful building that is. And they said, you know your kids, Matt, they'll never get super. They never will because my kids are teenagers. So they'll pay tax for years. And currently paying for the $23 billion a year it costs for super, and that'll go up and up, and up, as you said, Tyler. But they will never get anything out of it because we really believe that by the time they retire that's still going to exist. I don't think we do we?
6: No.
7: And I thought that was an interesting point. But this couple were millennials, so currently set to retire at current settings in 28 or 30 years. I said, you're never going to get it either.
6: Exactly.
7: Yeah.
6: Yep. Don't worry about your kids.
7: So how's that going to work? What do you think about people's rights to get super because they've paid in throughout their lives? And that's a fair argument. What about people currently now paying in who don't believe that they'll ever get it, which is most millennials, definitely Gen Zers, if they bother to think about it? And it just seems to me something is going to have to give on super in this country because we can't afford it, but also it's political suicide to change it. But eventually the Gen Zers and millennials and young Gen Xers will go, hang on, and just shut the whole thing down, won't they?
6: Yeah.
7: Yeah. So surely better to make a gradual plan now before everyone just gets annoyed in about 10 years. and shuts the whole thing down.
6: Not a bad point.
7: Yeah. I don't know. We'll talk about it, eh? 0800 80 10 80 9292 is the text number.
6: Looking forward to that discussion after 1 o'clock and your thoughts on that via text right now. It is 14 past 12.
3: The Hour. Politics.
6: And back with us, Newstalk ZB political reporter Ethan Griffiths. G'day, Ethan.
8: Yeah, g'day, fellas. There's actually two bottles of hospital-grade toilet and bathroom cleaner in our office, and I have no idea why. I imagine Barry might have got it to wipe down the 40 years of grime on his desk when he left Parliament, but it's very odd.
9: Yeah.
6: Hospital grade, that is the step up. I mean, Barry does need that in his life.
7: That suggests there's been an incident. Yeah. If you're going hospital grade, something more than just everyday wear and tear and grime is going down there. I'd be very concerned, Ethan. Hey, hang on a minute. We were supposed to be going live to Palau, but your offsider is not talking to us from Palau. You've taken
8: over.
7: She's on the plane.
8: She's on her way.
7: Right. Okay. Mm-hmm. All right.
6: Okay, well, fair enough.
7: Thank you.
6: Yeah.
7: All right. Things are heating up at the Pacific Islands Forum in Palau before Azaria touches down.
8: Yes, that's right. It's becoming a bit of a mess, you've got to say. It's been a pretty volatile time in the Pacific. We know the big battle between the two powers of China and the US. Of course, China tested that missile a few months back. But what was meant to be a meeting of all Pacific leaders this week has become a meeting of some leaders. Five countries haven't even bothered sending their leaders. Azaria talked about this yesterday. The Solomon Islands Prime Minister had to return home after his parliament launched a no-confidence motion in him. The question that hangs over all of this, though, is what has China had to do with these absences? Even domestically in the Solomons, there's a lot of suspicion that China could be behind the timing of this no-confidence vote. Winston Peters was asked by the ABC whether that could be the case.
10: As to what's behind it, there's enough detail for one to be suspicious, but until we know with precision, we're not going to say.
8: Yes, highly suspicious. Enough detail for that, so that's interesting. Meanwhile, yesterday, the other big power in the region was splashing the cash. The US has chucked $85 million, while New Zealand's put $17 million into the construction of a new deepwater port on the Penrhyn Atoll in the Cook Islands. The US Deputy Secretary of State announced the move alongside Peters and the Cook's PM, Mark Brown, yesterday. And make no mistake, this is a pretty big move, as Winston Peters said yesterday.
10: We're back in the game, looking after our part of the world, the Blue Continent.
8: It, of course, comes as China has been really trying to grow its influence in the Cooks. Last year, the Cooks signed a number of secret deals with China, which you'll remember infuriated New Zealand. This is the US and New Zealand trying to wrestle back some influence. But there are a few questions. Are the US looking at this for defence reasons? Do they want to park their nuclear-powered ships or nuclear-armed ships there? Or is this an investment in the hope of getting some sort of critical minerals deal with the Cooks? A lot of questions. Of course, our very own Azaria Howell is on the plane to Palau right now. She'll be touching down there tonight and we'll have the latest over the next couple of days. And by pure coincidence, I'm actually off to the Cooks tomorrow, technically for leisure, not for work, but very keen to find out how the locals are feeling about being a pawn for US.
7: Okay, so when you're sitting on the beach, is it cool if we ring you up for, the feeling on the ground?
8: Yeah, no, go ahead. I might have to negotiate some sort of overtime.
6: Bit of hesitation there. Yeah. Where were you last time, though, Ethan? You were in Vanuatu or something, weren't you? Not too long ago?
8: I was in Fiji a couple of weeks ago with Winston. That was for the Foreign Minister's meeting for the Pacific Islands Forum.
6: That's right. Yeah, lucky for some. Right, mate, let's talk about politics on home soil. Te Pāti Māori wants a new commission with the power to overrule cabinet.
8: Yeah, this is the party's constitutional transformation policy, and boy, is it bold. The first thing the party's doing is promising $220 million to hold what they call constitutional conversations across the country. They want a new constitutional framework by 2040. That will be the 200th anniversary of the signing of the treaty. New Zealand, one of the very few countries across the world that doesn't actually have a constitution. We've got a hodgepodge of different documents, the main one, of course, being the treaty. But then we get to the controversial stuff. The party wants to create a Te Tiriti Commission. This would be a panel of experts that would have the power to investigate ministers' decisions and even issue findings that could entirely overrule the government if they find a decision breaches the treaty. Now, this is controversial for one big reason. There is no institution in this country that can overrule cabinet or parliament. Not even the courts can do it. Parliament is supreme. And Labour's Chris Hipkins was pretty firm that this ain't going to change under him. if they form a coalition with Te Pāti Māori. Now, Te Pāti Māori also wants to make the Waitangi Tribunal's findings binding. Labour very quickly shot that down too. But perhaps the biggest rift here is that Te Pāti Māori says that this is a bottom line for them. Bottom lines are often meaningless before an election, but if the party is firm on this in the event that they can, you know, go and have negotiations with the Labour Party, then I imagine it would be a pretty awkward discussion.
7: Yeah, an unelected commission overruling the elected parliament, and that's a bottom line. That seems like a constitutional change away from a democracy.
6: Heck yeah. Scares the hell out of me.
7: And I think being a democracy is pretty important.
6: Mm.
7: Pretty important for most New Zealanders, I imagine.
6: Mm.
7: Yes. So Labour will be going, oh, God.
9: Yeah, the hell do we do?
7: Right. We're going to have to talk about this all the way up to the election.
6: Yeah. Speaking of a potential coalition partner with Labour, the Green MP, Tamitha Paul, she is under fire after a false claim about a National MP.
8: Yeah, this is some pretty shoddy stuff, you've got to say, guys. This happened in a debate last month. Tamitha Paul read a story from the spin-off that had some details on MPs' property purchases. She then had a crack at various MPs in the government who'd purchased property during the term. She claimed it was because the government had made it easier to be a landlord by bringing back interest deductibility. Listen to this.
11: Let's talk about the National and New Zealand First MPs, including Grant McCallum, who bought a house in Wellington so that they can pay themselves the accommodation allowance. While taxpayers pay their mortgage off.
12: Point of order, Grant McCallum.
13: Point of order, Madam Speaker. I have not bought a place out to rent it out, and I do not rent it out.
8: As Grant McCallum says there, it's not true. He corrected the record in the House. In fact, Grant says the house isn't even in Wellington. It's in Paihia, in his electorate, up in Northland. He says he purchased it so he can stay there while doing electorate work, therefore saving the taxpayer money for paying hotels for him. The problem? Tamitha Paul then goes and clips it up and chucks it on Instagram. It's had more than a million views with an entirely false claim about another MP. That's hardly playing fair.
7: No.
8: So Ryan Bridge asked Greens co-leader Manama Davidson this morning, why the hell is it still there?
14: Why hasn't the post been taken down?
15: The principle remains the same. It's to show how disconnected privileged MPs are from the experiences of ordinary people.
14: What about online? What about in the court of public opinion? What about the internet?
15: And at the same time, we put up the correct information into the dialogue.
8: What the hell does that mean? Put the correct information into the dialogue. It's not clear what that means. The Greens haven't corrected any of this. Tamitha Paul hasn't apologised. The video's still online. And to make matters worse, she also claimed that two other National MPs and an ACT MP had purchased homes. They've all come out this morning and said they hadn't. So I'm not sure where she's getting this information, but maybe it might be time to apologise.
7: Well, you know, talking about principles, a good principle is telling the truth.
6: Mm.
8: You'd think so.
7: Or at least, you know, doing your research before you throw something out there. But definitely if you find out that it's not true, then you should feel quite embarrassed and do everything you can to walk that back.
6: Mm.
7: The idea that there's a principle above telling the truth, is that's a big claim for a political party.
8: Yeah, massive.
6: I mean, that's
8: makes no sense.
6: Yeah, that's the definition of propaganda, isn't it? If they're feeding that into the social media sphere and it's had almost a million views, I mean, if that's not propaganda, what is?
7: Populism.
6: Yeah,
7: that's what it is.
6: Yeah. Ethan, thank you very much. Great to catch up as always. Enjoy the Cook Islands. You fly out tomorrow.
8: I do.
6: You lucky man. All right.
7: You have a good time.
6: Yeah, we'll catch up with you maybe when you're there.
7: No, we'll leave you
8: good. We'll leave you
6: enjoy it, man.
8: Thanks, guys.
6: That is our political reporter, Ethan Griffiths, live from Parliament. Coming up next, we get the regional wrap with Kate Rickard and questions over the handling of a code of conduct breach against Auckland Mayor Wayne Brown. We'll tell you more about that next, 23 past 12.
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7: Netball's domestic league is getting privatised. 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
6: Time for the regional wrap with Kate Rickard. Nice to see you, Kate.
24: Hey, guys.
6: So Christchurch Ferris Wheel Operator has been ordered to make a series of safety improvements.
24: Yes, that's right. Event Hire has had to overhaul its safety measures after two men fell 15 metres from a ride at a music festival earlier this year. Now, the pair fell from their cart at Rolling Meadows at Bottle Lake Forest about 2 a.m. on New Year's Day. One suffered a brain bleed and spent 5 days in hospital. Now, WorkSafe's almost eight-month investigation into the incident wrapped up last week with no criminal charges laid under the Health and Safety Act. It ordered Event Hire to install seat belts and realign the ride's main restraint bars before it could return to service, which the company did last month. WorkSafe has also asked Event Hire to do a proper safety risk assessment. Now, this will need to take into account all the conditions attached to its amusement ride registration, especially when the ride is being used at events. Event Hire have until the end of this month to update their processes, while WorkSafe is confident the Ferris wheel poses no risk to users.
7: Did you say 15 metres?
24: Yeah.
7: That's like five stories.
24: Yeah. Mm.
7: That is a massive fall. Mm.
25: That is a big fall.
7: That is terrifying. So I guess right at the top of the rotation.
25: Yeah.
24: I guess so.
7: Wow.
25: I mean, you always know a little bit when it comes to carny rides. It's, you know, safety's kind of down the bottom of their priorities, but maybe not falling off the top. You want to hope it happens at the start of the ride.
7: Yeah, I always look at the Ferris wheel as being the safer of, you know, compared to, like, say, the pirate ship or...
25: Yeah, the whirly bird.
7: Or anything kind of spinning around.
25: Yeah.
7: All right, a report has been released into Wellington's wastewater disaster.
24: Yes, it seems years of poor governance and systemic issues caused the catastrophic failure at Wellington's Moa Point. Now, the government has released the findings of an independent Crown review into the February flooding, which meant billions of litres of wastewater flowed freely into the region's coasts. It doesn't determine legal liability or blame a single technical fault, but finds significant gaps in stewardess, accountability and risk management. It says the Wellington City Council was unable to make informed decisions on adequate funding due to the absence of clear requirements for operator Veolia. Now, the report makes six recommendations, including improving communication and tougher compliance measures. New water entity Tiaki Wai says it will learn from the mistakes of its predecessor. Mayor Andrew Little says what happened is unacceptable and the City Council admits faults in how it managed the previous Wellington Water.
6: Mm. And finally, questions over the handling of a code of conduct breach against Auckland Mayor Wayne Brown.
24: Yes, Wayne Brown's breach came after he referred to an RNZ staff member as a Muslim terrorist while being escorted to an interview there. Now, an independent conduct commissioner has found he breached the principle of respect amounting to harassment. The finding was discussed at yesterday's governing body meeting and was posted with the minutes on the Auckland Council website. Councillor John Watson says the commissioner said the finding should be available widely.
0: You think that's really going to be, the public going to be searching up the minutes looking for an attachment? It's not likely to be seen by them there, is it?
24: No sanctions have been made against Brown, and the commissioner says finding a breach is itself a censure. Brown is keen to move on, saying he apologised at the time and accepts the finding.
7: So what happened? So he's being led into RNZ towards the interview by someone, is that right?
24: Yes.
7: And as he had an attempt at a joke?
24: I guess so, yeah.
25: I mean, it's a bold joke.
7: Yeah.
25: Clearly didn't pay off for him.
7: I can't imagine a situation where a lot of people were laughing at the joke.
25: No. Yeah.
7: Oh.
25: Man, that's old Wayne Brown, isn't it?
7: Yeah, old woke Wayne Brown.
25: Yeah, he strikes again. Yeah. Kate, thank you very much. You have a great afternoon.
24: Thanks, guys.
25: See you back here soon. That's Regional Wrap with Kate Rickard. Coming up next, we'll get to some of your feedback coming through on 9292. It's 29 past 12.
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29: 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The Hour with Matt Heath and Tyler Adams. 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
25: News Talk ZB, it is 29 to 1. So yeah, there's some strong text coming through on the text machine.
7: Yeah, we're talking about this new super suggestion. Is it a super suggestion? It's a superannuation suggestion, but is it a superannuation suggestion?
25: Yeah.
7: This text says superannuation is not an I'll start again, sorry. I've just got a bit of protein pasta stuck in my throat.
25: That'll get you, that protein pasta.
7: Superannuation is not an economic drain. It is a well-earned tax rebate. Perhaps young people should stop polluting their wombs and getting VD and work to increase the population to pay for future retirees instead of YouTubing, doing their overseas trips, buck up, work hard, breed, cover the bills like previous generations have. Is that true, young people? Have you been polluting your wombs?
25: And getting VD? And you're on YouTube too much and you just need to be spending more time breeding?
7: You don't hear a lot about VD anymore, do you?
25: No. I mean, could you roughly estimate the age of that texter?
7: It's an old-fashioned term, isn't it?
25: It is, yeah.
7: We would say STI now, wouldn't we?
25: We would.
7: But so we would say, younger people would say, polluting your womb and getting an STI.
25: What do you say to that, Dexter? We're having that conversation after 1 o'clock about this new tiered system for superannuation. But if you want to respond to that, by all means, please do. 9292 is the text number.
7: It's truth.
25: Keep them coming. It is 27-1 headlines with Raylene coming up.
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4: With Your Ride, New Zealand's number one taxi app, download Your Ride today. Methanol producer Methanex has confirmed it's shutting its Taranaki plant from next year after 40 years. It employs 300 staff. Disappointment from disability advocates as the government charges ahead with its overhaul disability support legislation passed last night. It's promising it won't remove support, but advocates say its focus is money and should be people's rights and needs. The Reserve Bank looks set to turn the screws on interest rates again today and is expected to lift the OCR from 2.5% at 2%. A Southland cattle farmer, David Church, has been fined nearly $8,000 for failing to treat five bulls, with four so ill they had to be euthanised. Our ANZAC partnership with Australia is reaching into space, with a military agreement signed to formalise defence collaboration above the planet. Kiwi exporters lining up for millions of dollars in US tariff refunds. You can find out more at nzherald.co.nz. Back to Matt Heath and Tyler Adams.
5: Thank you very much, Raylene. 24 to 1.
6: Tony's got a theory here on that previous text I read out before.
5: Okay.
6: That I may or may not have. I probably shouldn't have read out. But there is, which was basically saying that the young people need to stop catching sexually transmitted diseases and increase the population.
5: Mm.
6: So they can,
5: that was the gist of it. Stay off YouTube and breed.
6: Yeah, yeah. So that we can pay for older people. Tony says that text was probably from someone gaslighting a caricature of that general idea. Thus, the intended effect is the opposite.
5: Interesting.
6: Yeah.
5: I mean, satire can be hard to come across via text. You just never know when it comes to our text machine.
6: If that person is sending satire through, it's quite funny.
5: It is.
6: If they're not, it would be interesting to be described as satire when you're being serious.
5: Exactly.
6: Yeah.
5: Yeah. Mm. Dear texter, please give us some more context.
6: Yeah.
5: Is it legitimate or is it a caricature?
6: And this texter says, why are they STIs now and not STDs or VD? That's a bolt.
5: Oh, geez, that's complicated. Yeah. Well,
6: that's a topic for another day.
5: It certainly is, right. It is 23 to 1.
3: The Rural Update with Farmlands. Because rural never grows it alone.
5: News Talk ZB, time once again to catch up with Jess Davidson for thecountry.co.nz. How you doing, Jess?
7: Very well, team. Second day of spring. How can we not be happy still?
5: That's right. That's the spirit. So let's talk about whitebait. The season's underway, but Labor is calling for a review.
7: Yeah, actually recently crossing the Waimakariri Bridge, which you'll be familiar with, Tyler, and spotted some tents down there already. So people were out in their droves for whitebait season, and whitebaiters all around the country will be hitting the water for their catch. Now, Labor's calling for a review of the rules as to whether limits are now needed for recreational fishers. Unlike other high-value seafood, whitebaiters don't need a commercial fishing licence. There's also no quota, meaning people can catch as much as they want. Now, whitebait can sell for as much as $80 a kilo, and Labor says an urgent review is needed, that whitebait is important as it spawns out other stocks of fish stock. Now, currently, DOC says habitat degradation is impacting numbers and fishing adds pressure to those dwindling numbers as well. Conservation Minister Tamapotaka said, though, on the advice he's receiving, it's not a priority for him, and his priority is making sure we don't get any new taxes. So, election year, but I think, you know, the supply of whitebait is quite an important issue, particularly for those who enjoy eating it.
5: Mm. So what do whitebait turn into?
7: Bigger fish.
6: Yeah, bigger fish. They're all kind of fish, right?
7: Do they? Yeah.
6: Yeah.
7: The young spawn, I mean, and they make their way down to the sea. But, you know, I mean, if people have no limit and it's $80 a kilo, then you're fishing for today, aren't you? You're not thinking of tomorrow.
5: Yeah.

0: I mean, it is kind of like the Wild West when they set up their tents, say they've got their own little area and they fight tooth and nail for it. If you encroach on somebody's area, boy, oh boy, it gets nasty.
1: Yeah, I think there were actually some fishermen removed from banks around Christchurch last season. They were starting a party quite early in the morning. I remember some photographs of some pretty out there behaviour. But and also there's many plots around the country that have been held in families for generations. And, you know, if someone else comes in on that spot, there's some hard words spoken. So it's a competitive market.
0: Mm. Do you like it?
1: No. No. I'm not a fan.
2: You don't like the eyes?
1: Well, I don't eat fish for a start, but I was traumatised as a kid seeing my mother cook them, and the eyes, like, I literally had nightmares.
0: The eyes get you. You can't escape the eyes.
2: So what happens? Has anyone tried this? Instead of making a white bait patty, mm-hmm. you have all the same stuff in there, but you just put worms in there.
1: Oh,
0: I'm not going to rule it out because I've never tried it.
2: You still
0: worm.
2: Have
0: Maybe
2: the egg and the flour and the baking soda and the salt and the pepper and the herbs and such, but you just put worms in there.
0: No eyes.
2: worms aren't crunchy enough, are they?
0: A little bit too slimy. Yeah,
1: they're not translucent either.
2: That's my policy suggestion for Labor. Worms instead of white bait.
0: We got plenty of worms out there. Go for gold on the worms. Great idea, Matt Heath.
2: Thank you.
0: Into politics, mate. Cheers. Thank you very much. You go well for the rest of your Wednesday, and we'll see you back here tomorrow.
1: Thanks, team.
0: That is Jess Davidson for thecountry.co.nz. Up next, Liam Danzin, and he previews today's OCR. That's coming up. You're listening to Matt Heath and Tyler Adams.
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0: News Talk ZB, it is 16 to 1 in studio. Liam Dan, business editor at large. G'day, Liam.
11: Hey, guys.
0: So OCR day, and everybody thinks it's going to be a 25-point rise.
11: Yeah, it seems to be like all the markets and all the economists, so even the economists who don't think the Reserve Bank should do this, think they will. So, yeah, up from 2.5% to 2.75. I guess then what becomes interesting is how the Reserve Bank describes the economic recovery, whether they're upbeat, and what they sort of hint at in terms of more rate hikes probably in the next several months.
2: Would it kill them to splash a bit of fuel on the barbie?
11: You mean just leave it where it is? Or
0: Maybe a wee slash, well, look, just a cheeky slash.
11: Absolutely. This is what, so you've got a split in the economists. Jared Kerr at KiwiBank reckons they should have left it at 2.25 and just let the recovery really take hold, because as people know, we've been struggling for about 3 years now thinking a recovery is coming, and it hasn't quite. But other people worry a lot about inflation, even though obviously oil prices and things are outside of our control. There is some concern that it will start to spread into the core part of the economy, the domestic part of the economy, and that we just don't have the capacity there for things to grow like that at the moment. So they will be cautious. And I suppose in terms of, the Reserve Bank's always trying to argue that it's taking a sensible middle path. I'm sure they'll try and say that again today.
0: Yeah, very interesting. And we'll see what they do at 2 o'clock. Liam, thank you very much for coming in. You have a great day. That is business editor at large for the Herald, Liam Dan. Time to talk entertainment and lifestyle with Beth Haviland. G'day, Beth.
15: G'day.
0: So Lionel Richie, he was taken to hospital after a concert performance over the weekend.
15: Yeah, so he was playing a show over the weekend. He was actually performing all night long when he suddenly signaled to member for a stool. He needed to sit down. And then he stayed sitting down for the rest of the performance. Afterwards, sought medical care, and he was taken to hospital and actually taken to intensive care for suspected dehydration. So it's no good.
2: You'd want to have to – I know now how he supplies ID. He said – I mean, he's pretty – he's had a lot of work done.
0: Yeah. He's pretty smooth in the face area.
2: Yeah. That, in All Night Long, which is a fantastic song, how it goes into the African lyrics. Do you know that's just made up? Because he went to the producer and I said, I'd love to put some, African. And so and the producer pointed out it's a massive country with thousands of different languages. Yeah. So he said just something that sounds like it.
15: How hard would that have been to just find something?
0: Yeah. Like, yeah. He got away with that, didn't he?
2: Oh, Jambali.
0: Yeah. Good. And Kingston Calling Festival is coming to the Mount next Feb.
15: Yeah, so this is a new one. We saw it this year, and it's coming back to Bay Oval this summer. So that's 14 acts from across New Zealand and the Pacific, and that's on the 19th and 20th of February 2027. So you've got Stan Walker, 660, Fat Freddy's Dropper among those headlining, and there's a bunch of others as well.
0: Very good. Beth, thank you very much. Nice to see you. You have a great weekend. You have a great afternoon. Yeah, you'll have a weekend in a couple of days. That is Beth Haviland, entertainment and lifestyle reporter. Up next, Darcy Watergrave is in. And Ben Stokes will play Big Bash with the Adelaide Strikers.
2: Oh,
0: interesting.
2: Wow.
0: That's not a bad get.
2: Ooh, they're getting for the Blacklash.
0: Yeah, more on that in a mo. It is 12 to 1.
18: Depth, balance, perspective.
19: 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Their argument is basically that Anthropic's AI models scrape and bottom trawl the internet for information. 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
0: News Talk ZB 10 to 1. Darcy Watergrave, Sports Talk host, is with us again. G'day, mate.
25: I'm a here. Double OD. Law of life scum is what they say about me. Kneecap are coming to town. I'm very happy.
0: Yeah, you're very excited about that. And also, you should be excited about the Waz team out for the final regular season game. And coach Andrew Webster has made minimal changes.
25: Yeah, he has decided that it's a good idea to hit the ground running with the Flames at their feet. So there's been a couple of changes. Understandably, players coming back. Tamati Martin is on his way back too. Chanel Harris-Tavita's back in there from injury. Nickel Klokstad is back from a suspension. They've made a couple of adjustments. Kurt Capewell has been given a cup of tea and a lie down because he had a pretty heavy Origin session to go through, and they've decided to rest Wade Egan, which is enormous because the guy has played non-stop right the way through, and we really need him if we're going to travel further in the finals series. One person that did not get picked but may be back is...
26: Tracking really well at the moment, probably looking back about week 3 into the finals, so there's a bit of glimmer of hope there. So, yeah, that's what we're putting a target on.
0: Nice.
25: It's quite a weapon to have there, sitting in the background, whether he does it or not, but it's there. So you'd think as part of a pretty impressive halves quiver that they've managed to load up by hook or by crook, accidentally mostly, they've got another one involved in there. So big game coming up on Saturday. Looking forward to that up against Manly. And then, of course, Penrith have named a fully stacked team as well. So Yo is coming back for the last game of the regular season. So they'll know exactly how much they have to win by in order to take the minor premiership. And I talked about this last night. I don't know if anyone really cares about the minor premiership. I mean, really? If you win that and you don't win the whole shooting match, no one cares, right? So you just ask Auckland FC when they won it and then they lost in the final. So it's a thing.
2: Certainly and Ben Stokes will play the Big Bash with the Adelaide Strikers.
25: Yeah, BBL 16, reportedly $500,000 Aussie to do that. Wow. The team he's joined haven't won since 2017-18. It's the Adelaide Strikers. Only won it once, nowhere near the Scorchers who win pretty much everything. But having a character, an assassin like Stokes with the bat and the ball and in the field, that's big news for the Adelaide
2: and in
25: faithful.
2: The press.
0: Yeah.
25: And in the press and in the pub.
0: Exactly. Good time for
25: Schooner
0: everybody.
25: Man.
0: Darcy, thank you very much, mate. Great to see you. You go well, and we'll see you back here tomorrow for Thursday.
25: Indeed.
0: All right. That is Darcy Watergrave, Sports Talk host. It is 7 minutes to 1.
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0: It is 5 to 1 after 1 o'clock. I want to talk about superannuation. An industry group for chartered accountants is putting forward a novel idea. They say will lower the cost of New Zealand's superannuation. So according to the New Zealand Institute of Economic Research Modelling, a tiered approach could reduce the annual cost by billions of dollars, around 8.1%. So how it's going to work is that depending on when you start receiving your super will determine how much you actually get. So if you get it at 65, that's 90% of the regular super rate. If you hold off to 70, you could get 130% of the regular rate. Is this the way forward?
2: That's made up. That's a Lionel Richie made up language.
0: I love him even more that he pulled that off.
2: All right, the gamification of superannuation. 0800 80 1080 is the number. What do you reckon about this?
0: Is this an idea that could work? Tell us your thoughts. 9292 if you want to send a text as well. New sport and weather is fast approaching. Listening to Matt Heath and Tyler Adams.
2: And get well soon, Lionel Richie, if you're listening.
0: Yeah, what a legend. What a song.

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9: With Your Ride, New Zealand's number one taxi app, download Your Ride today. An ACT MP and two more from National are denying a Green MP's claims in a Parliament debate. They profited from housing changes brought in by their government. A police employee is facing nearly 40 charges, including rape, indecent assault and kidnapping, after investigations by the National Integrity Unit. Economists expect another hike to the official cash rate at 2, with the current 2.5% tip to rise to 2.75. A review's found failures in governance and risk assessment over 30 years from Wellington City Council, water company and operator Veolia at its Moore Point wastewater plant, leading to its catastrophic breakdown. The government's planned council rates cap bill has passed its first reading. Southland's venerable Matauda Railway Station is getting a makeover to restore it to how it looked when it was built in 1921. Right to bear arms? Concerns raised over decriminalising carrying a gun. You can read more at nzherald.co.nz. Back to Matt Heath and Tyler Adams.
10: Thank you, Raylene. 22 to 2.
11: So quite a few texts back on the text that said cut it now. Because they were this person, I'm trying to find the text here, but this person was saying that they're going to be paying it for their whole life and they'll never get any.
10: Yep.
11: So they're paying 39% tax on and paying for other people's super whilst not believing that they'll ever get it. Mm. And a lot of people texting back, these people who say cut it now forget that the people receiving it now have paid into it all their working lives. Yeah. So it's an interesting one, isn't it? Because so that wouldn't seem very fair.
10: Mm.
11: You've paid into it. You've paid superannuation. We didn't save for it, though, but you've paid superannuation. You're getting it now.
10: Yep.
11: And you've paid tax all your life for it.
10: Mm.
11: And you're getting it now, right? So that seems fair.
10: Yes.
11: But this guy's point, who's in his 20s, I presume, by his text, is that he'll pay for it for a very long time but does not believe he'll ever get it.
10: Mm. Yeah.
11: So at some point it's unfair. You know, it's unfair on both sides, right?
10: Well, that's
11: so
10: right.
11: If you paid your whole life and then it got cut, that wouldn't be fair.
10: No.
11: But if you're forced to pay for it for a very long period of time knowing that you'll never get it, that is also not fair.
10: But who's that unfair to? So that text is saying those people say cut it, forget about the people receiving it now, et cetera, et cetera. But effectively, you paying your tax, you were paying for those above you that were receiving the pension. So you were paying for your parents.
11: Yeah.
10: Now this person is paying for you. So it's kind of really unfair on your parents who have, you know, probably long passed. They took it, you paid for them, and now you're hoping to get it, and the next generation doesn't want to pay for you.
11: Yeah.
10: It gets complicated. It gets very complicated.
11: Dallas, your thoughts on this?
12: Hi, guys. How about this? Which would my scheme would be fairer to Maori who die early and also fairer to those who still want to work after 65. You know, they shouldn't be punished extra work.
10: Okay.
12: So what I would do, I would make a basic raise of $300 for everyone at 65. Then if you need

0: When beer pong was considered irresponsible by those who wear pajamas to bed, the Alternative Commentary Collective teamed up and rebranded it Kiwi Pong. The 2026 edition of the Kiwi Pong World Series in association with So Beer is headed to Go Media Stadium with not only a record amount of teams, but the biggest prize pool ever offered. Text Pong to 3236 to get the details. Plus, Pong for Good with all proceeds of the event going towards the Warriors Foundation.
1: Accountability, analysis, answers. Hear what matters. It's Heather Duplessy-Allen Drive with One New Zealand, awarded New Zealand's best mobile network. 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
2: Look, on the Reserve Bank, you'll have seen already the official cash rate has gone up 25 basis points. It's now sitting at 2.75%, which is still historically pretty low. I think what I took from the press conference that they then held afterwards was that they are not trying to shut the economy down. They're just trying to get the OCR back to neutral. It's currently in a stimulatory position, and they nobody really knows where neutral is, but they're kind of trying to find it at the moment. So that's where we're headed. We're going to have a chat to Anna Bremen, the Reserve Bank Governor, about that after 5 o'clock. Tamitha Poole from the Greens is having a bit of a stink day, isn't it? She's been busted making stuff up. Now, I was aware of this, actually, but I didn't pursue it because I didn't think it was that big a deal. But I'll tell you what, Grant McCallum, the National MP from up north, really, really upset about this. Eh? So what happened is, last month in Parliament, Tamitha Poole said that since the government had changed the rental laws, there were a bunch of government MPs who'd bought investment properties to rent out, and then she went through and named these MPs, and one of the MPs that she named was Grant McCallum. And Grant is adamant. He has not bought a property to rent. He has bought a property in Wellington where he can live while he is working in Parliament, which is also, incidentally, in Wellington, hence the purchase of the property. Anyway, it sounds like he's asked Tamitha to apologise for it, but old mate's not going to. So he went public with it today. The Herald ran a story, I think ZB ran a story, and then other MPs also piped up and said, hey, me too. Tom Rutherford of National said the house that he apparently bought to rent out was actually acquired through marriage. So since he became an MP, he's since got married. The bird he got married to had a house. That's now his house by marriage. According to Tamitha Poole, bought it to rent out. Anyway, shame that he sees another one. Trouble is, what's gone on here is Tamitha went and posted it because she's young and green. So she posted it on the Insta and the TikTok, and it got like a million views just on Insta alone. So there's all these people out there who think these people have gone and bought properties, you know, changed the rules to sort of screw the scrum to help themselves. Is she going to correct it on the internet? No, not really, is she? News is next. News Talk ZB.
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12: 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Mm. It's just a mingle because some people don't drink.
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13: It's 4:30. I'm Raylene Ramsey. International events are creating more uncertainty for New Zealand than the election happening here. The Reserve Bank's hiked the OCR 25 basis points to 2.75%. Its forward track forecast of 2.81% in December suggests another hike next month is less likely. Governor Anna Bremen says the election doesn't really factor into their thinking.
14: We have not discussed the election to that extent. We really focused how much volatility we're getting from the uncertainty in the global environment.
13: A union says Taranaki's upcoming Methanex plant closure shows workers in the fossil fuel sector will need retraining, with 200 to 300 jobs in the firing line. The Air 2 union says it's gutting and workers could be forced to leave the area to find jobs matching their skills. Director Matt Danaher says the government should step in.
15: Put into place mechanisms, or bring back mechanisms that ensure that workers can be trained and retrained and redeployed and we can keep decent work here in New Zealand.
13: A real estate agent says she's weeping, set to lose her licence and 30-year career over refusing to do a 90-minute Māori tikanga course. Janet Dixon's been in a 3-year fight and has now failed to get an exemption. She claims the course is irrelevant to work, politically biased and conflicts with her Christian beliefs. Dixon told Heather Duplessy Allen she'd keep fighting if there were enough money.
16: I'd like to pursue this to a point where we actually can get an outcome.
13: In sport, Warriors coach Andrew Webster has revealed his senior middle forwards, James Fisher-Harris, Mitch Barnett and Aaron Clark, refused to be rested for this weekend's final NRL regular season clash against Manly. Kiwi rally driver Hayden Paddon isn't concerned if Hyundai overlooks him to drive full-time in the World Rally Championship, saying he's keen to set up his own New Zealand team on the world stage. That is Newstalk ZB News and Sport, with One New Zealand awarded New Zealand's best mobile network. It's 4:32. Heather Duplessy Allen is next.
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0: Head is full of poison and my heart is full of doubt. I got toxins in my...
1: Heather, good afternoon. I totally agree that someone needs to be held accountable as a private business. If you were to allow anyone to be hurt, this is Re Wellington City Council and more point in the sewage spill. If you were to allow anyone to be hurt, you would be sued and end up in jail. There's a number of people that are caught up in unfortunate situations like this. And we're going to talk to it. Just a reminder, we're going to talk to the guy who's written the report on what went wrong there after 5 o'clock. Also, I don't know if you've seen it, but Dunedin is the happiest city in the country, according to a study. I'll run you through the details of that shortly. Barry Soper will be with us in 10 minutes on politics. It's 24 away from 5.
9: It's the World Wires on Newstalk ZB Drive.
1: The cost to Nepal from a flooding catastrophe is estimated at a whopping $8.5 billion. That's about a tenth of its economy, let alone the personal toll. More than 1,000 people are dead. Many more are still missing. There's been some discussion about missed warnings, but geoscientist Jakob Steiner says, set those stories straight.
2: In no way should it suggest that, you know, either Nepal or China should have read those warning signs, because we have to imagine there are thousands and thousands of mountains and just as many glaciers in the region. It's really impossible to say in advance which mountain they should have looked at.
1: Well, American cops aren't helping the stereotype. They're a bit too trigger happy. Police officers in America

0: care, taxes, everything, if you take his logic, take it to the logical conclusion, nothing is a priority more than taxes. He just stopped doing work. She's going to do taxes now. So just, I mean, I don't know if it's going to work. This kind of thing does work generally because people tend to only catch like snippets. And so, you know, all they'll have got out of that is what tax they're going to, somebody will look at that and go, they're going to tax the white bait. Are they? Is that what Labor's doing? So maybe it'll work. But for the rest of us, boy, oh boy, that was a sledgehammer, wasn't it, Tama? 16 away from 7.
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0: Reckon TVNZ's boss Jody's got a good idea. I'll run you through that shortly. 13 away from 7, Gavin Gray, our UK correspondent, with us. Hello, Gavin.
19: Hi there, Heather.
0: Hey, so Starmer leaves with one final U-turn.
19: Yes, he's announced that he's going to leave Parliament and politics and focus on international affairs. Read into that what you will. My money is going on some kind of a job, maybe with the UN or something, looking to spread his wings there. He stood down, of course, as Prime Minister early in the summer, was replaced back in July by Andy Burnham. And frankly, it's followed weeks of speculation about whether he will remain as an MP following his resignation as Prime Minister. Very, very few do stay on, you know. It's something, having been the top spot, I think it's difficult to slip back into anonymity almost on the back benches. He did, of course, lead Labour to a landslide victory at the 2024 general election, but really did not manage to get his own party on side when it comes to pushing through what he wanted to do. He was, as you say, accused of U-turn after U-turn, caving in on pressure from various groups when he wanted to put things through. And his net approval rating began positively, but fell to an average of -46% by the end of last year. I don't think the history books will particularly look after him very fondly.
0: No. So have you heard the rumour that's apparently doing the rounds that he wants to be the boss of NATO? And how do you rate his chances if that's true?
19: Look, I think it's possible. He is a solicitor. He's not, a barrister. He's not a great orator. But I don't think that's a qualification for that particular post. I think there are others in the way. I think the UK at the moment seems to be not at the people's top of people's lists for posts. I know it's something that he would love to do, and it would probably be quite a steady hand at the tiller. But I sense that the voting might not go our way.
0: Hey, have you guys got a break in one of Europe's most infamous murders?
19: Possibly. So this was back in 2012 when three people from the same family, husband, wife and mother-in-law, and a cyclist who was cycling by got shot in what appears to be an assassination. Why would this 50-year-old Iraqi-born satellite engineer from Surrey, just outside London, be on somebody's hit? Well, that's always remained a mystery. But they were on holiday when they were gunned down with a hail of bullets. I think there were something like 21 bullets in under 2 minutes, hitting his victims 17 times with them. It's thought the cyclist was literally cycling by at the wrong place, wrong time. But the deaths of why this man, man's wife and her mother got killed has always been a mystery. The two children in the car incidentally hid and managed to escape death. But why he was killed and exactly what, who did it has remained a mystery. However, it's always been reported that fragments of the bullets found that it was from a very rare gun, a Luger P0629 Parabellum 7.65. What does all that mean? Well, of the year it was made, there were only 900 actually manufactured. So now they have found a gun nearby matching that description in 2 meters of water. Now, obviously, over that period of time, Heather, some 13, 14, 15 years, it's going to have decayed badly. But they are hoping with modern analysis, they'll be able maybe to get an idea who bought it and who used it and is it connected to the murder.
0: Oh, fascinating. Gavin, thanks very much, man. Really appreciate it. Gavin Gray, UK correspondent.
15: Heather Duplessy-Allen.
0: Heather, we went to a speech by Ashley Bloomfield earlier this year, and he basically said the media training they all get in Parliament is to answer the question you wanted to hear and were prepared for, just like Tummer did in your example. He did pretty much what they said they all do. They don't answer what's actually asked unless it was a question they wanted to answer, and he said he had extensive media training. Yeah, I know that. I know that. That's why sometimes you'll hear me or whoever repeat the question. Because I didn't ask that. I asked something else. So how about you try answering it? We know what they're up to. It's not our first rodeos either. So this is the interesting idea from TVNZ's boss, Jodie O'Dea. She wants all the smart TV remotes to have a TVNZ button on it, TVNZ Plus button, like you often have a Netflix button. Go have a look at your remote. A lot of remotes have like just a whole bunch of directional arrows and 1, 2, 3, 4, 5, and then randomly a Netflix button. It is already, so she wants a TVNZ button there too. It's already on one remote on the market, which is a Dish TV remote. That's a local TV supplier. This is a fantastic idea. And the BBC actually over in the UK is kind of arguing for the same thing. It's very much just kind of a half-hearted argue for at the moment, because there would be all, that would require the, you know, Paul Goldsmith to force manufacturers to meet this regulation, and then a bunch of manufacturers would moan about it and say they're not going to supply remotes into the New Zealand market and blah, blah, blah. So you could probably see it going nowhere. Plus, also, as we've discussed, Paul Goldsmith is the place where good ideas go to die. But it's a great idea, isn't it? Because it would be a game changer. You'd sit down and you'd go, oh, what's on Netflix? No, nothing. What's on? Oh, TVNZ Plus has got Colin from Accounts. Can you imagine? Can you imagine how that would just shortcut so many obstacles for people? So anyway, I hope they push that a little bit harder if it isn't too much trouble for them. 8 away from 7.
15: Thought-provoking, opinionated, enlightening. 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
0: Oh, I tell you what, if you feel like getting exercised, I reckon there is maybe 30%, 40% chance this is going to turn into a controversy. The band Kneecap are coming to New Zealand. Do you know the band Kneecap? They're the Irish band, right? So they're the Irish band that got investigated by the UK police on terrorism offences after they held up a Hezbollah flag during a concert in 2024. Then they shouted, "Up Hezbollah, up Hamas," at a 2023 concert, which is not cool because Hamas killed and raped people. And then there was they encouraged people to kill their local Tory MP and just all kinds of like outrageous stuff like that. Anyway, they're coming to New Zealand February 9. They're in Auckland and Wellington February 10. So I suspect people are going to get worked up about it. You can imagine why. Hey. Do you reckon, seriously, if somebody put a $100 cup of coffee in front of you, do you reckon you could appreciate it? Because there is one for sale at the moment. Rook Cafe in Christchurch has got its hands on some rare geisha beans from Panama, from a very small award-winning estate. They serve it, they say, as a black filter coffee, and they do not encourage you to put milk in it, but you can obviously ruin your life if you want to. You're a grown-up, so if you want to put milk in it, you can. The flavour profile is more like tea than coffee. $99.99 a cup. I mean, why don't you just round it up to 100? That's a baller move from you. Anyway, I don't reckon, honestly, if they offered me a cup, I'd be like, don't waste your money on me. I don't reckon I could appreciate it. It would probably be wasted on me. I mean, I'm the person that complained about Michelin star steak the other day, and today I made myself a cup of instant coffee. So I don't reckon, and I reckon there'd be very few people in this country who could actually appreciate a $100 cup of coffee. Not the right market, I would say. Locke.
23: Hello.
0: Hello, Locke.
23: Let's try not start that steak debate up again because that was hilarious.
0: But could you appreciate a $100 cup of coffee?
23: I'm not a coffee person. A $100 cup of tea, yes.
0: You reckon?
23: Yeah, well, I'm British. I've got to love my tea.
0: Yeah, you'd know a Twinings, eh? You'd see it a mile away.
23: Yorkshire tea all the way. Anyway, music. No surprises here. It's Bruno Mars.
0: Because you actually think Bruno's a bit of mm-mm.
23: Oh, I know Bruno's a bit of mm-mm. Mm. And I want to bring everyone's attention to the fact that I managed to convince Heather of the same when I texted those photos earlier.
0: No, definitely. Locke sent me the photos of the trunk. What did you call him? He's a twunk.
23: A twunk. A mix between a twink and a hunk.
0: Mm-hmm.
23: It's because he's a little guy, but he's pretty biff.
0: Bad oh, he's so good. No, he is awesome. Oh, yeah. If only his music was as good as his rig, though, eh?
23: Boo. His music's great. Boo.
0: All right. Anyway, there are two concerts, so I am in the minority and I'm okay with that. Anyway, thank you, Locke. We will see you tomorrow. Enjoy the last bits of Bruno. News Talk ZB.

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5: Forty away from nine, get in touch, 0800 80 1080 and 9292 to text. The two quakes felt wild. And when they say felt wildly, I think a lot of people just get on that website and just, they want to get included. So I always take that with a grain, because who in Auckland's going to feel that? And how desperate is someone in Auckland pretending they've felt something they haven't felt? But there's people in Auckland that have said it felt severe. In fact, that person seems to be more in Coatesville or Parimarima. Get in touch, Marcus Tautau. Peter, good evening. Welcome.
6: Yeah, hi, mate.
5: G'day, mate.
6: I'm with you now?
5: Yep, always have been, right from when you said, I said g'day and you said g'day, mate.
6: Oh, sorry. All right. Hey, look, I'm just ringing up to complain about Woolworths. I have $2,000 worth of their trolleys sitting in my yard. I rang them up and asked them to pick them up. It's been 4 days.
5: Oh, that's heartbreaking. That's unbelievable.
6: Heartbreaking for them.
5: How much are we reckoning they're worth $200 each? Have you got 10?
6: No, I rang them up. They're $150 each.
5: Oh, yeah.
6: And they don't want to pick them up.
5: I don't reckon they care. I reckon they claim insurance. I reckon they get brand new ones. Otherwise, they'd be out there getting them. I've never once seen them care about it. I reckon they pretend to care, but they're not into it.
6: And that's why our food costs are so high.
5: Exactly. And our insurance costs.
6: Okay, well, that's all I was going to say. I just want to go out there on the radio.
5: Yeah, no, it's out there.
6: We're paying higher costs for our food.
5: Where are you?
6: Rānui.
5: Yeah, it's pretty. Because it's quite streamy, Rānui. I can imagine people tipping trolleys into the streams. Is that where you've got yours from?
6: I run a park here.
5: Oh, good on you.
6: I don't run the park personally, but I'm part of the park. It's a caravan park on 524 Swanson Road. I have tried, and sadly, by tomorrow, I'm going to take all of those and throw them in the bin.
5: Good on you.
6: No, not good on me.
5: Not good on you.
6: No, that's not the way it should be. However,
5: but I can imagine, right, if they started offering rewards for the trolleys, then people would steal them for the rewards.
6: Okay, that's one thing I didn't think about, but yeah.
5: Yeah, and the same thing with traffic cones. People always say there should be a reward for traffic cones, but then people would just – hey, what's the history of that caravan park?
6: Sorry?
5: What's the history of that caravan park? Has it always been there?
6: Yes. Western Park Village.
5: Well, it's always been a caravan park.
6: Oh, it has for about 40, 50 years.
5: Goodness. Looks like it's got quite a few people living there from Google Maps.
6: Yeah, there's over 200.
5: Are they the ones that are bringing back the supermarket trolleys?
6: I can't say that.
5: No, but hey, that's said without judgment, but it's entirely, but how far, Fresh Choice is just down the road, right?
6: Yes, it is, Ranui, yeah.
5: Yeah, okay. But I even think probably is a chance because
6: Forget about the people, forget about how far it is. I have been ringing Woolworths and Fresh Choice just to come and pick up. I have 13, and when I say 13, I mean viable. They're still good.
5: Yeah.
6: I've got about 16 or 17, but they're broken, the wheels and everything. I will throw them away. They're no use. But I've got 13 decent trolleys here, and they won't come and pick them up.
5: Flip. I can't work it out, but I appreciate you coming through, Peter. Maybe someone else got some comments about that. 0800 80 1080 and 929 due to text. That's what we're about tonight. Get in touch here till 12, 0800 80 1080. Does seem stupid, doesn't it? Someone said, Marcus watched Ray Gun last night. Was very good watch. She was set up to fail. She explained how the last dance she did came about. Richard Branson saved her from a downward spiral. Worth the watch. Are they plastic trolleys? Maybe that's why they don't care. I remember in the 90s they hired helicopters to find trolleys in people's gardens. Get in touch, Marcus, till 12, 9 away from 9.
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5: Get in touch, Marcus, till 12. The number is 0800 80 1080 and 9292 to text. A lot of texts about that. If you want to call, that's the plan. 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Six away from nine. Someone says use the wheels for go-karts. It'd be a terrible go-kart. Marcus, I used to work for a large retailer where they expected the in-store team to go and collect trolleys using their own vehicles. They would not pay a cent towards the cost of returning them, which may be the reason why no one collects them anymore. chopping trolleys, chop them up, sell them to the scrap metal yard. The wheels are handy on the underside of pallets for cool outdoor furniture. Be a bit splintery, wouldn't it? Wheel the trolleys out on the road, they soon will be picked up. Get those trolleys to the rest home for the man to line and build a garden. They have so many uses. Tip the trolley cart upside down in the backyard and use it as a redneck barbecue crowd. Happy. My late husband lived in a lovely rest home called Admetha in Christchurch. There were built-up veggie gardens for the residents to pursue their love of gardening. Produce was used in the RH kitchen. Chrissy X. Be rest home or retirement home. There is some confusion. Get in touch, Marcus, till 12. Big quakes, fives, 5.5, shallow, so shallow. I've never known a quake to be as shallow as 5. What's the shallowest quake there's ever been? What would that be? I mean, what would you call a quake at ground level? Then it becomes a avalanche, does it? What are the shallowest quakes? Yeah, I don't know what the answer is. Anyway, that's just me thinking aloud. Here till midnight, my name is Marcus. Good evening. Oh, yeah. Discussing round, big, white radishes. Circular, spherical, not a long one, not a daikon, not a horseradish. What are they? Kind of fascinated by those. Are they just very well grown? It's one of the topics. And supermarket, how have people sometimes I feel I give the supermarkets a bit of a hard time, but you know, with their stupid cards. But are they negligent when it comes to trolleys? Because obviously this caravan park, a lot of people haven't got private transport, haven't got personal transport and come home with their trolleys. So then what do you do? Be in touch if you want to partake. Marcus till midnight. 0800 80 1080 and 9292 to text. Get in touch here till 12. And radishes and books and gardening in retirement villages. And the Reagan documentary. And Margaritaville, the Jimmy Buffett retirement villages. Look quite good. Don't know if you go as a Kiwi citizen. It's become quite a big thing over there. Get in touch if you want to partake. Marcus till 12. Anything else? Yep. Looking forward to input tonight. 0800 80 1080.
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21: It's 9 o'clock. I'm Stuart Willey. The Energy Minister says domestic gas supply freed up by Methanex shutting up shop doesn't remove the need for an LNG import terminal. Methanex is closing its Taranaki plant next year, ending a 40-year run and affecting hundreds of staff. The methanol producer says it's struck a deal to sell most of its current natural gas entitlements to Genesis. Simeon Brown says those contracts cover only about 12 petajoules of gas over 3 years.
22: The dry year risk that we are procuring through the LNG importation terminal requires 12 PJ over a three-month period and a dry winter.
21: A real estate agent says she's weeping, set to lose her licence and 30-year career over refusing to do a 90-minute Māori tikanga course. Janet Dixon's been in a three-year fight and has now failed to get an exemption. She claims the course is irrelevant to work, politically biased and conflicts with her Christian beliefs. Dixon says she would keep fighting if there were enough money.
23: I'd like to pursue this to a point where we actually can get an outcome.
21: The Reserve Bank could hit pause on the official cash rate next month after hiking it today. It's raised the OCR 25 basis points to 2.75%. The central bank's forward track forecast predicts 2.81% in December and 3.15% at the end of 2027. Governor Anna Braman says they want to see what happens before the next review in 8 weeks.
24: Future policy decisions will depend on incoming data and the committee's judgment of the balance of risk to medium-term inflation.
21: Police Commissioner Richard Chambers has been cleared of criminal wrongdoing. The Police National Integrity Unit and IPCA were looking into historical allegations, which Chambers rejected, relating to conduct towards women. Wellington's mayor is apologising for the failure of its Moore Point wastewater facility, deemed avoidable. The government's released a Crown Review's findings on the February disaster. It found significant gaps in stewardship over decades, saying the council's reliance on information from others prevented informed decisions. Mayor Andrew Little accepts the council should maintain active oversight in future, saying this was unacceptable.
25: I'm very sorry that this has happened. I look at it with considerable regret. It is our job to make sure that, having been told what the flaws were, that we respond effectively to it.
21: Dunedin City Councillor Benedict Ong has been served a trespass notice from All Students Association property at Otago University over allegations of inappropriate and unwanted behaviour. Rosie Leishman has more.
26: Association President Daniel Leamy says the notice reflects its commitment to preventing harm and keeping students safe, and is urging the university to do the same. Ong regularly posts photos and videos of interactions with students on campus and says this is another politically motivated and false attack against him.
21: Ong has already faced two separate council code of conduct complaints and a third is underway. Foreign Minister Winston Peters says New Zealand is welcoming a $60 million fuel support package from the US for the Pacific. The State Department will distribute the fund to various Pacific states. In Newstalk ZB Sport, Silver Ferns captain Karen Berg is welcoming a move towards privatisation for New Zealand's domestic netball competition. She's one of 18 of the country's best players who'll play overseas next year. Many of those left due to the uncertainty surrounding the local league. Berger says the confirmation of a new comp is an encouraging step to lure elite talent home.
27: Unfortunately, a lot of us were forced into having to make that decision. But yeah, I'm sure with the development of this competition and having this opportunity to show that what New Zealand's capable of, you might potentially see a lot more coming back this way.
21: Warriors coach Andrew Webster admits he's had little luck convincing some senior players to rest ahead of the NRL finals. Hooker Wade again and second rower Kurt Capewell have agreed to sit out Saturday's final regular season match against Manly. The match is largely inconsequential outside of the minor premiership, with a top two place already secured. Webster says the likes of James Fisher-Harris, Mitch Barnett and Aaron Clark were unanimously in favour of playing.
0: Our front rowers, consulted them. They're typical front rowers. They want to play, keep that continuity and keep their legs moving and feel that the speed of the game. I didn't get much of a choice at the front rowers.
21: Rugby midfielder Anton Lennart-Brown believes impact off the bench can help steer the All Blacks home in the third test against South Africa. New Zealand's kicked home and finished strongly in both test matches so far, albeit for a win and a loss. Lennart-Brown has come off the bench in both games and says they're building on a good platform.
1: We're seeing that the boys are doing, you know, enormous amount of work. There's some tough carries going on in the forwards, which open up opportunities and space in the back. So that's what we're seeing, and I think that's what we'll keep doing.
21: That's news and sport to 5 minutes past nine. Marcus Lush is next. Newstalk ZB Weather Watch 24/7. Northland to Taranaki, including Coromandel, Bay of Plenty and the Central High Country. Partly cloudy with isolated showers, turning to rain for a time tomorrow evening south of Waikato. Gisborne to Wairarapa, fine with high cloud at times. Whanganui to Wellington, partly cloudy. The odd shower north of Horowhenua clearing tonight, but returning everywhere tomorrow evening. Nelson, Marlborough, Canterbury and Otago, excluding Clutha. High cloud at times, scattered rain developing about Nelson and inland areas tomorrow. Clutha and Southland, showers clearing tomorrow morning but returning again by night. Buller to Fiordland, showers but rain in Fiordland, heavy at times. Thunderstorms possible tomorrow night, south of Hokitika. And for the Chatham Islands, cloudy with fine spells. I'm Stuart Willey. That's Newstalk ZB News, sport and weather to 6 minutes past nine.
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1: Compared with other sports these days, it's kind of boring. 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Well, not at the netball. They do at other sports. I don't know. 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
3: Have a look at the news bulletin on GeoNet that's just been posted. First time GeoNet have posted of a small likelihood of a larger quake. I knew that someone told me they were going to do different stuff. I didn't know that, so let me have a look at that. 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

11:30 is the planned launch time. I presume we are UTC. I don't know what time they're going because they're an overseas company now, aren't they? It's called Owl Around the World. You go to their website. Dan, can you be better at this stuff? They say 11:11, does it? I've said two times already, so I'm already confused. I'm just trying to find this out. Read more next

0: base course and got horse manure and straw, which you find in all the stalls, and they usually have it heaped up various areas around race courses, and filled my couple of buckets up, took it home and grew the best potatoes, and plentiful potatoes. I had plenty to give away.
1: What's the story with potatoes? When people say new potatoes, what do they mean?
0: Well, the ones you plant sort of, well, in Central Hawke's Bay, it's sort of Labor Weekend, so you have them for Christmas. You can pull up a root and you've got new potatoes for Christmas.
1: So when they say new potatoes, they say that they haven't grown as much as the other ones.
0: No, they're new seasons, and they're better than anything you can buy in a shop.
1: Can you explain that a bit more, because I don't really understand?
0: Well, you buy the seed potatoes from our farmlands or somewhere like that. Come home, you till up your dirt and put some fertiliser in your little hoed out.
1: Yeah, but what's between new potatoes and ordinary potatoes?
0: Well, new potatoes are new seasons, so the first of the crop.
1: Yeah, so when would most of the potatoes grow?
0: Well, if you're growing them for yourself, up here in St Hawke's Bay, it's springtime. You plant them in springtime at Labor Weekend.
1: Yeah, and when do you harvest them?
0: Well, you can usually harvest your first roots before your first crop for Christmas Day.
1: So that's that's new potatoes. So when do you harvest the ones that aren't classified as new potatoes?
0: Well, you can leave them in a bit. I used to just dig up what I wanted, and any that stayed in the ground longer, they would be dug up and go into sacks and go into your garret in the garage for the winter. And you just use them throughout the winter, late summer and into the winter.
1: So when they say new potatoes, does that mean you're eating them straight away and they haven't been stored, or it's about when they've grown and when they've...
0: Yeah, and you dig them up straight out of the ground, take them, wash them, and
1: put them
0: in the pot and you cook them.
1: Okay, I'm confused about that. Maybe someone could explain that to me, 17 to 11.
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1: It's the idiot's guide to growing. I've always been confused about potatoes. Not that I've really cared. I've always, when people talk about new potatoes, I've never really understood what they're talking about. I mean, they certainly taste different. I know what one would be, but I've never really understood what the distinction is. Jared, it's Marcus. Good evening and welcome.
9: G'day.
1: Hi, Jared.

0: standing staring, which is my freeze is on the bottom, at an open fridge door, and I heard someone else say that it's a male thing where we do are guilty of standing staring at, with an open fridge door. Well, I certainly am, but I thought I'd put that out there.
1: What did you end up eating?
0: I just grabbed. I end up actually. I'm guilty because I bought five pies for $5 from Couplin's, and there was the square mince and veggie, and I couldn't say no to them. And I just grabbed one, and I just had one, and I had to get the milk out for a cup of tea.
1: Should you be eating those, Dave?
0: No, I shouldn't, and I've beaten myself up over buying them in the first place.
1: Well, goodness, but to buy five and then wonder what you're going to eat.
0: No,
1: I think you're setting yourself up to fail.
0: $5. Marcus, it was $5 and I'm a sucker for a bargain. I know I shouldn't be eating them, and I've beaten myself up still.
1: Well, don't try and ring me to get you to say it's okay. I don't want to be your enabler.
0: All right, mate.
1: Righto. Nice to hear from you. Yeah, Dave. There we go, 18 to 12.
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4: When beer pong was considered irresponsible by those who wear pyjamas to bed, the Alternative Commentary Collective teamed up and rebranded it Kiwi Pong. 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
1: George, it's Marcus. Welcome and good evening.
7: Yeah, Marcus, I was just listening to Dave talking about staring at the fridge, and I've got a reason why. And it comes from an Australian guy called Alan Pease, who wrote all that stuff all about body language. He wrote this other book that was sort of like Men Are From Mars, Women Are From Venus. I think it was called something like Why Men Don't Ask for Directions and Women Can't Read Maps. And it's evolutionary. Apparently, men's brains are focused on hunting, whereas women's brains are focused on gathering or making sure that everyone's safe around the campfire in the cave. And how that translates into modern life is that when a woman opens the fridge, she can see everything at once and she can just spot exactly where the butter is, where a man stands there and has to scan from shelf to shelf, left to right, until he finds what he's looking for.
1: Wow. So it's like he's out hunting.
7: Exactly. Well, he is, really, isn't he? Except instead of looking for an antelope or a woolly mammoth, he's just looking for the butter, or probably more likely a bear.
1: So he hasn't really adapted much, has he?
7: Well, when you think about it, I mean, we've been living in a sort of modern civilization for, what, maybe 10,000 years? And in the scheme of evolution,

0: blip. We're still, our brains are still catching up.
1: But you think, yeah, okay. No, I like that. Okay.
0: There you go.
1: Wow. Okay. Good on you, George. Thank you. Mike, it's Marcus. Welcome.
2: Yeah, hi there, Marcus. Hour of Power, is this where we get to be Billy Graham?
1: You can be Billy Graham if you want to be.
2: We'll all get saved.
1: Yep.
2: Yep. The other night, it was a bit of a rarity, but I decided to indulge in a delivery pizza from one of the local delivery pizza joints. Yeah, it's a rarity. And tell you, I had the best pizza.
1: What a great story this is, because you decided, you went out on a limb and it worked out for you.
2: It did. And you know why? This particular pizza joint is offering this. It's Create Your Own.
1: Oh, wow, here we go. Now, which franchise are we talking with?
2: Seeing as it was a good thing, I'll let you know. Domino's.
1: Domino's Create Your Own Pizza, sure. Okay, yep.
2: Yep, it's a little bit more expensive than what they have on offer, but...
1: And there'd be an extra charge for delivery too, would there?
2: Oh, there is, yeah. But just the fact that you can put your own ingredients and you're not governed by and stuck to what they have to offer, it makes a big difference. So,
1: I think you're the sort of guy that's a free thinker. You'd like to actually choose your own topping, wouldn't you?
2: Well, it seems logical to me, yes. I think many people in history have come at guts or at the hands of other people's choices, so
1: absolutely.
2: Why not?
1: What a great thing to say. So what were the choices? Tell me what the first choice. I can't click on because I need to put in my address where the pizza's going before they show me the options. What was your first choice?
2: I'll give you the whole lot.
1: Could you choose your base? It's all about the base.
2: I always just go for the simple.
1: Okay, so that wasn't a choice for you.
2: I can't remember about the base.
1: Yeah, fair enough.
2: But cheese is option one. You can't not select cheese. So that's one of that's
1: and the tomato based sauce would be an option, would it? Or you didn't go with that?
2: No, that comes with it too. So you got your basic tomato sauce and cheese, and the bottom line $14.95. You get four choices. Cheese is one of them. So you can't. So you've only got three others. So
1: and the tomatoes one of them. Or you're down to two. Or the tomatoes, cheese and tomatoes, one choice.
2: No, the tomatoes doesn't come under your choice. That's already a given. So
1: okay, so you got
2: cheese
1: three,
2: is one of the four.
1: So you got three more choices.
2: Yep. So red onion.
1: Let me guess what. Red onion. Yes.
2: Oregano.
1: Yeah. Oregano. Yep.
2: Yep. And mushrooms.
1: Wow, you went there.
2: Yep. No meat.
1: No, clearly.
2: If I've got the choice, I prefer to take the moral approach myself and go with vegetarian. But, occasionally I'll indulge in meat. But, yeah, no, and it was a delicious pizza. And, the fact that I was able to choose that myself gave it merit.
1: That's one of the great talkback stories of all time. That's I wonder what you'd call that. It sounds like it's a fungi ecopola, mushroom and onion pizza. That'd be the Italian name for it.
2: There's a place down in Mission Bay do something similar called the Napoletana.
1: Oh, yeah, that'd be right.
2: Yeah.
1: Did you finish it off straight away, the whole thing?
2: No, saved a bit for the next day. And but it just reminded me, McDonald's did... Do you remember McDonald's doing something like that 10 years back where you could create your own burger?
1: A little bit.
2: It lasted a couple of years, but, yeah, I don't know what happened there.
1: Never good the next day pizza, though, is it? They say it's good in the air fryer, but I don't know if that's a thing.
2: Yeah. Oh, well, it's out there now, so I hope people enjoy themselves.
1: Will you go again and do it again?
2: Oh, yes, absolutely, yeah.
1: Oh, it's been a life changer for you, hasn't it?
2: Yeah, absolutely.
1: And so it's $14.50, and how much is that including delivery?
2: No. Delivery's, I think it's another $6.50 or $7.
1: Worth it, though. Worth it just to kick back. Not even knock, knock, or that'll be the pizza. Off you go. Because the money's already gone, hasn't it? You've already clicked on your money. You've paid for it originally, haven't you?
2: Correct, yeah.
1: I like that, because then you know it's all, there's no more paying, it's all yours. When you get it, it's just whomp, whomp, off you go.
2: Yeah, and then deal with your credit card later on. correct.
1: Made my night, Mike. Thank you very much. 8 to 12.
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1: 6 from 12. Sandra, this is Marcus. Welcome.
16: Good evening, Marcus. Nice to be here. Thank you for taking my call.
1: My pleasure.
16: The Hell's Pizza have a pizza you can create yourself, and they call it the Creator.
1: Goodness.
16: Yeah. Yeah, and I always go for, well, the adult version is blue cheese, but if you have children, they don't tend to like blue cheese, so you can go camembert, and chicken, cranberry sauce, either camembert or blue cheese.
1: What else did you have?
16: Cranberry sauce.
1: And blue cheese.
16: Mm.
1: No meat.
16: Chicken.
1: Oh, you say chicken. Yeah, that would be nice. Chicken, yeah, okay.
16: Yeah, yeah. And it's called the Creator, so you can create that's my creation, what I'd have.
1: How many choices have you got? What are your parameters?
16: Anything.
1: Really?
16: Mm. So it's your creation.
1: Within reason, obviously.
16: Obviously they wouldn't have venison or that sort of thing. You'd have to limit your choices there. But
1: is Hell's Pizza growing or shrinking? Are they? It seemed to be quite big there for a while, didn't it?
16: They make the best pizzas, I think. They make the absolute best pizzas.
1: You're quite passionate about this, which I love to hear.
16: Yeah, two different sizes, and their flavours are just out of this world. Beautiful. They knock the competition for dead.
1: Oh, please.
16: And I haven't
1: got
16: shares in Hell's Pizza, so there you go.
1: Would you have it monthly or weekly?
16: Oh, maybe every 2 months I'd buy a pizza.
1: Oh, so monthly.
16: Month to month, because
1: I
16: meals at home.
1: I suspected what you'd tell me, you would have halved out how many eggs you really have them.
16: What do you mean?
1: Well, when you say you have them every 2 months, you probably have it every month, do you?
16: Oh, probably, yeah.
1: Sounds that delicious?
16: Oh, they are. They're really delicious. I don't know if you've got one down in Invercargill way.
1: I don't know if we have. What amazes me about pizzas, when the pizzas were big in the first days in the 80s, and even when they're about $30 each. It's the one thing life that's become much, much, much cheaper.
16: Yeah. Well, Hell's Pizzas are in the 20s.
1: Oh, yeah, okay.
16: But you pay for quality, you know. I think you do.
1: I don't know if there is a Hell's Pizza in Invercargill. I suspect there probably is, but I just haven't seen it. Oh, no, there is. No, I know because we got a voucher from one of the kids' sports things. We went there once at Walkney. Yeah, no, there is one here, yep.
16: Yeah, and they all have different names. Gluttony and all sorts of names that they put on.
1: Pride, envy, greed, lust. Nice to hear you laugh. Thank you for that. That's it from me, people. Gosh, I thought I was going to get told off about the pizza for saying she had it twice. Anyway, that's it from me. Returning tomorrow night. Yay. See you then. Good night.
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26: Mike Hosking, Heather Duplessis-Allen, Matt Heath, Tyler Adams. 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
27: In this update, the government's taking along a backup plane to the Pacific Islands Forum. Both of the New Zealand Defence Force 757s have been deployed to take Chris Luxon to diplomatic talks in Palau, getting underway later today. Senior political reporter Azaria Howell reports from the forum.
28: The planes have been known to break down, though a new fleet's arriving as part of the Defence Capability Plan. A spokesperson says air services and options are limited in the remote island country and the backup's positioned to assist if required for any reason. Christopher Luxon called out Labour leader Chris Hipkins for a backup plane to China when he was PM in 2023.
27: MPs hope more lives will be saved as a law requiring most boaties to wear life jackets passes its third reading tonight. Campaigners have long pushed for mandatory life jackets for kids, and soon all passengers on boats shorter than 6 metres will have to wear them. National MP Shane Leddy's bill had been idling in Parliament's biscuit tin for 13 years. The UN has confirmed global warming will inevitably overshoot the 1.5-degree Paris Agreement target in the next few years. Its Environment Programme report states the world needs to minimise the overshoot's magnitude and duration with immediate and sustained greenhouse gas cuts. Lachlan Rennie has more.
29: The report states it's still possible to bring down temperatures, but there'll be no good outcomes if the world remains above 1.5 degrees. Secretary General Antonio Guterres says the scorching Northern Hemisphere summer, raging wildfires and deadly floods are a warning of what lies ahead.
27: Authorities in Nepal say hopes of finding more survivors are fading a week after the catastrophic glacier collapse caused flash floods. More than 1,000 people have been killed and nearly 4,000 more unaccounted for amid fears they may be buried under debris. But nearly 300 people have been rescued from the ruins of several hydroelectric projects. That's news. In sport, Silver Ferns netball captain Karen Berger is wrapped. A privatised New Zealand domestic competition has been confirmed for 2027, saying it's an encouraging step to lure elite talent back home, given 18 Kiwi players will be playing offshore next year. Warriors coach Andrew Webster has revealed his senior middle forwards, James Fisher-Harris, Mitch Barnett and Aaron Clark, refused to be rested for this weekend's final NRL regular season clash against Manly. Midfielder Anton Lennart-Brown believes impact off the bench can deliver the All Blacks a win in Sunday morning's third test against South Africa in Soweto. Kiwi rally driver Hayden Padden isn't concerned if Hyundai overlooks him to drive full-time in the World Rally Championship, saying he's keen to set up his own New Zealand team on the world stage. That's sport. I'm Stuart Willey.
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6: News Talk ZB Weather Watch 24/7. Northland to Taranaki, including Coromandel and the Central High Country. Cloudy periods and a few showers becoming more persistent south of Waikato from late afternoon. Bay of Plenty, also Gisborne to Wairarapa. Cloudy periods about Bay of Plenty, generally fine with high cloud elsewhere. Whanganui to Wellington, partly cloudy with the odd shower from afternoon. Nelson, Marlborough, Canterbury and Otago, excluding Clutha, mostly fine with high cloud, isolated showers developing about Nelson and inland areas from afternoon. Clutha and Southland, partly cloudy with isolated showers. Buller to Fiordland, mostly cloudy with periods of rain in Fiordland, heavy at times and showers elsewhere. Possible thunderstorms south of the glaciers late evening. And for the Chatham Islands, fine spells, cloud increasing in the evening.

0: stick into it. How much interest, how much money am I saving by paying it off quicker? You look at the time, but also you should look at the dollar amount that you're avoiding paying in interest.
1: It's crazy because when you put things on trickle for a while, and you know, because I've been part-time, drop the payments to the minimum, which was too long, you know, 2 years, but it was a case of finding the right job. You're thinking, I'm not getting ahead, but just scraping by, but the interest is not going anywhere. It's just sitting there. So it's quite satisfying seeing it. But what's the state of the country and policies and that? I'm not seeing a lot. I'd actually be keen on someone that had the guts to say, look, if you all want to pay an extra $20 a week and put that onto our debt that we owe, you know, our spiraling debt for the interest, would you do it? And I'd say, yes, I would. I would support a party that is
0: If you could see the numbers like your mortgage, if you could see the numbers like if we all chip in a little bit extra, this is the amount of extra. I mean, it'll never happen because I don't trust that they don't just. I mean, the politicians' attitude towards buying our vote by saying they're going to spend it here and there. It's an interesting idea, right?
1: Why can't they have a transparent website where we can see the numbers going and see the balances that we all know. We're making a difference, you know, because what I can check my bank and say, oh, that extra 50s, I've saved this much in interest, you know what I mean? It's almost inspiring.
0: I don't know if there is something like that, but I'm tempted to ask Jordan Williams next time he's on my show if he knows if there's something like that around the clock, a debt clock sort of thing and what's going in and out.
1: It's something we can see because we don't want to say, oh, we're free money, free doctors. We want to say, look, let's get stuff under control and we can make it cheaper than later once we're not paying interest.
0: There is a debt clock.nz. And there is a debt clock at the it is the Taxpayers Union. They've got a debt clock.nz.
1: Is it increasing every week? I don't know.
0: If it's an algorithm or something. It's just programmed to do certain things. But national debt clock. I mean, to be honest, who'd want to keep looking at it? It'd just depress me. It'd be like looking at your mortgage when every... Yeah, it's one of those things that's constantly ticking over. So 3,000, 4,000, 5,000, 6,000, 7,000. It's going up $1,000 every second and a half.
1: Well, so that's crazy, eh? I mean, but if we all chipped in a bit more, it would start going the other way, and that's progress. So,
0: if we can see it going backwards, yeah, it's 294. Oh God, it's depressing.
1: It is, but that's the state of it. That's the reality we've got, and it's going to get worse and worse. So we need to. Someone needs to sort it out, you know. And that's what I want to see. Policy, like, come on, this is the situation. Kind of cost us this. And let's do it.
0: Yeah.
1: I'd be like, y'all vote for that.
0: Yep, but, okay. Yeah. No, that's good. You've thrown a couple of good ideas out for my show on the weekend, actually. One about just, you know, doing those calculations on your mortgage, an extra 20 or 50 bucks a week. What different? So you're paying an extra 100 bucks a week, are you?
1: Yep, because I'm
0: good on you.
1: A couple of hundred off, better off than I was before, so why not?
0: Well done. Well done, Matt. No, good to hear from you, Matt.
1: Thanks, Tim. I'll catch you next time.
0: Okay, will do. Cheers. Bye-bye. It's 2:08. John's next.
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0: It's Newstalk ZB. Now, actually, just before I go to John, there was an advert for, I think it's, I don't know if it's right around the country, or there's something about Leighton Smith's podcast, but there, separate to that, there's the 100th anniversary of ZB. There's a podcast series hosted by Mike. And the one that's going to be, the expression is dropping on Sunday, the one that's going to be released on Sunday, is about Bruce Russell. So it'd be interesting to see how popular that one is because, I was told today because they said, look, there's a, that included a clip of me, and they were just letting me know because it's one where, you know, it's in the wake of Bruce passing away, and it's a bit raw. And one of the managers just said, just to let you know, just in case someone says, oh, they heard you a bit emotional on the radio, it's from this. Because I was the first person to go on air to do, you know, a full session of talkback following Bruce's death. But anyway, that's going to be dropped on Sunday. So if you haven't heard the, it'd be interesting to see how many people will actually sign up for that podcast because there are a lot of, I actually, look at it this way, I haven't really listened to many podcasts myself, but I think I'll listen to that one. So yeah, I thought just sort of let you know. So on Sunday you can, and you can check out any of the one, they've had some, they've done a great job of compiling these highlights of ZB's, you know, what's gone on over the, since we turned into a talk station. And so, yeah, but the next episode will be focusing on Bruce Russell, who did everything at this station just about. Newsreader, in my day, overnight talk, other talk sessions. The hardest working man in ZB, I think. Right, it is John, hello.
9: Yes, good morning. Just what you're saying there. I just think as we get older, more people just tend to pass away. It's just a natural thing, really.
0: Well, you know, yeah, because we know more people because, it's just you become more aware of it as you get older because more people who you grew up with or your age and all that sort of thing, yeah.
9: Yeah, but anyway, what I rang up about was, you know, 30, 50 years ago, New Zealand might have been racing, rugby and beer, but you know, I feel that it's... high cost of living, cell phones and debt.
0: Cost of living.
9: The high cost of living.
0: Yep. Cell phones.
9: Cell phones. Everyone's got a cell phone on them. And debt.
0: Does seem a bit like that. Does feel a bit like that, doesn't it?
9: Yeah. Because, you know, in the old days, you know, people bought, kind of lived more within their means, you know. You bought a two-bedroom house and then you sold that and then you went to a medium type of home in a medium area, and as life improved and kids got older, then you got that slot, and you kind of built yourself up these days. Like a couple of my daughters there, they got real flash homes, big mortgages, of course, but they seem to be happy with that.
0: Yeah, our appetite for, I mean, it's the whole consumerism thing and our access to a huge range of, you know, things you want to buy, and the whole—I mean, how much do people spend on the digital side of their life? You know, laptops and internet connections and streaming.
9: Yeah, like you know, I'll smash out on a $350 to $500 cell phone, but I'll look after that and I'll have that for at least 5 years. But some of these kids blow $2,000 on a cell phone every 12, 18 months.
0: Yep. I was going to say, if you spend, how much do you spend on yours?
9: About $350 to $500, and I'd buy a case for it, so when it drops, it doesn't crack or break.
0: Yeah.
9: And it tends to last me around about 5 years cycle.
0: Yeah. I've just done a bit of a search on the government debt. Are you talking about the government debt or personal debt?
9: I'm talking about both, really.
0: Because, believe it or not, I've just done a quick search on it and the national debt and what was it like 30 to 50 years ago. And just for a bit of context, so you don't feel too bad about modern life, in the 80s and early 90s,
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17: In this update, the government's taken along a backup plane to the Pacific Islands Forum. Both of the NZ Defence Force 757s have been deployed to take Chris Luxon to diplomatic talks in Palau, getting underway later today. Senior political reporter Azaria Howell reports from the forum.
18: The planes have been known to break down, though a new fleet's arriving as part of the defence capability plan. A spokesperson says air services and options are limited in the remote island country and the backup's positioned to assist if required for any reason. Christopher Luxon called out Labour leader Chris Hipkins for a backup plane to China when he was PM in 2023.
17: Also at the forum, Foreign Minister Winston Peters says New Zealand is welcoming a $60 million fuel support package from the US for the Pacific. The State Department will distribute the fund to various Pacific states. A real estate agent says she's weeping, set to lose her licence and 30-year career over refusing to do a 90-minute Māori tikanga course. Janet Dixon's been in a three-year fight and has now failed to get an exemption. She claims the course is irrelevant to her work, politically biased and conflicts with her Christian beliefs. Dixon says she would keep fighting if there were enough money.
19: I'd like to pursue this to a point where we actually can get an outcome.
17: The energy minister says domestic gas supply freed up by Methanex shutting up shop doesn't remove the need for an LNG import terminal. Methanex is closing its Taranaki plant next year, ending a 40-year run and affecting hundreds of staff. The Canadian methanol producer says it struck a deal to sell most of its current natural gas entitlements to Genesis. Simeon Brown says those contracts cover only about 12 petajoules of gas over 3 years.
20: The dry year risk that we are procuring through the LNG importation terminal requires 12 PJ over a three-month period and a dry winter.
17: Police Commissioner Richard Chambers has been cleared of criminal wrongdoing. The Police National Integrity Unit and IPCA were looking into historical allegations, which Chambers rejected, relating to conduct towards women. Wellington's mayor is apologising for the failure of its Moore Point wastewater facility, deemed avoidable. The government's released a Crown Review's findings on the February disaster. It found significant gaps in stewardship over decades, saying the council's reliance on information from others prevented informed decisions. Mayor Andrew Little accepts the council should maintain active oversight in future, saying this was unacceptable.
1: I'm very sorry that this has happened. I look at it with considerable regret. It is our job to make sure that, having been told what the flaws were, that we respond effectively to it.
17: Dunedin City Councillor Benedict Ong has been served a trespass notice from All Students Association property at Otago University over allegations of inappropriate and unwanted behaviour. Rosie Leishman has more details.
21: Association President Daniel Leamy says the notice reflects its commitment to preventing harm and keeping students safe, and is urging the university to do the same. Ong regularly posts photos and videos of interactions with students on campus and says this is another politically motivated and false attack against him.
17: The controversial councillor has already faced two separate council code of conduct complaints, and a third is underway. In sport, Silver Ferns captain Karen Berger's welcomed a move towards privatisation for New Zealand's domestic netball competition. She's one of 18 of the country's best players who'll play overseas next year. Many of those left due to the uncertainty surrounding the local league. Berger says the confirmation of a new comp is an encouraging step to lure elite talent home.
22: Unfortunately, a lot of us were forced into having to make that decision. But yeah, I'm sure with the development of this competition and having this opportunity to show that what New Zealand is capable of, you might potentially see a lot more coming back this way.
17: Warriors coach Andrew Webster admits he's had little luck convincing some senior players to rest ahead of the NRL finals. Hooker Wade Egan and second rower Kurt Capewell have agreed to set out Saturday's final regular season match against Manly. The match is largely inconsequential outside of the minor premiership, with a top two place already secured. Webster says the likes of James Fisher-Harris, Mitch Barnett and Aaron Clark were unanimously in favour of playing.
23: Our front rowers consulted them. They're typical front rowers. They want to play, keep their continuity and keep their legs moving and feel that speed of the game. I didn't get much of a choice of the front rowers.
17: In rugby, midfielder Anton Leanett-Brown believes impact off the bench can help steer the All Blacks home in the third test against South Africa. New Zealand's kicked home and finished strongly in both test matches so far, albeit for a win and a loss. Leanett-Brown has come off the bench in both games and says they're building a good platform.
24: We're seeing that the boys are doing, you know, enormous amount of work. There's some tough carries going on in the forwards, which open up opportunities and space in the back. So that's what we're seeing, and I think that's what we'll keep doing.
17: Northland have made a mammoth 10 changes to their run-on side for Sunday's NPC clash against North Harbour in Albany after a successful challenge and then defence of the Ranfurly Shield. That's News and Sport. I'm Stuart Willey.
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29: Know why it's happening. Know where it's headed. And where it might end up. With the New Zealand Herald. 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
0: 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Northland to Taranaki, including Coromandel and the Central High Country. Cloudy periods and a few showers becoming more persistent south of Waikato from late afternoon. Bay of Plenty, also Gisborne to Wairarapa. Cloudy periods about Bay of Plenty, generally fine with high cloud elsewhere. Whanganui to Wellington, partly cloudy with the odd shower from afternoon. Nelson, Marlborough, Canterbury and Otago, excluding Clutha, mostly fine with high cloud, isolated showers developing about Nelson and inland areas from afternoon. Clutha and Southland, partly cloudy with isolated showers. Buller to Fiordland, mostly cloudy with periods of rain in Fiordland, heavy at times and showers elsewhere. Possible thunderstorms south of the glaciers late evening. And for the Chatham Islands, fine spells, cloud increasing in the evening.
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4: shows you why this rivalry is the greatest one. There is massive mutual respect between these two teams and their two sets of fans who love their rugby but can absolutely appreciate the greatness of the other and the history that has led us to this point. As I said yesterday, we're about to find out how far apart the All Blacks and the Springboks are. On that evidence, the answer is not very far apart at all. And yes, there are work-ons for the All Blacks. 14 penalties conceded, that's too many. They still had a few problems under the high ball, and South Africa will come back with a vengeance in Cape Town. But for today, for right now, enjoy it. Because that display has most certainly pumped a fair degree of positivity into even the most pessimistic of All Blacks fans, and given this team enormous belief that on any given day, they can beat the Springboks.
3: That was a News Talk ZB Extra. It's Tim Beveridge on News Talk ZB. Call 0800 80 1080.
0: Yes, 0800 80 1080 is the number, as you know. Yeah, I don't know why I repeat it because he's just said it. But anyway, text 9292. And if you're not in a hurry, you can email timb at newstalkzb.co.nz. I'm going to have a look at my emails, actually. Sorry, the ads jumped in. I wasn't watching the clock when I was chatting with John, and he was saying that, I started the show asking what's changed in New Zealand since, you know, you were growing up. How different is the New Zealand of today compared to the one where you from years ago? And that sort of question sprung out of the fact that Kiwis are drinking less alcohol than ever before, and consumption's has fallen. It's down at the lowest level since records began. So there's Stats New Zealand data that consumption per capita has fallen to 5.98 litres of pure alcohol. But it's down a third since 2011. So New Zealand's consumption of alcohol is now among the lowest in the OECD countries. The Brewers Association sets a sign of the changing times economically and socially. There's excise tax and production costs, etc., have outpaced inflation. But also young people are more likely to swap the pub for alcohol-free alternatives. There's something to do with drugs in there as well. But I generally think that younger people just are more aware of the negative effects of drinking too much alcohol. Education, in the end, probably has played a role in it, surely, hasn't it, do you think? What do you reckon? But, of course, if rugby, racing and beer used to be a big part of New Zealand culture, then, you know, as I say, we got rid of the greyhounds, although we've still got horse racing, but racing's not quite as prominent, I would argue. Rugby is still there, but not in the way that it used to be. And rugby, racing and beer, our consumption, although beer is still leading out of our alcoholic choices. Now, when we were chatting with John, he talked about today the changes, cost of living, cell phones and debt. Well, cell phones is one thing. But debt, I thought I'd better maybe do a bit more homework on that because it's easy. I think that there is a tendency for us all to think that, you know, things have never been worse than they are today. But New Zealand had a really serious government debt problem in the 80s and early 90s. So debt relative to the size of the economy was worse at times than it is today. So, in fact, that's when I was looking at it, I went into the AI side of things and said, and how does that tie into Rogernomics, basically? And that was a major reason that Rogernomics happened. Debt was part of a broader, sort of a bigger mess and the sole cause. But the fiscal deficit was up, government debt was rising. And so, yeah. Because it's easy to demonise some of the solutions, because Rogernomics gets demonised all the time, but it's worth remembering what the problems were. But yeah, how different is New Zealand that you grew up in compared to the New Zealand of today? And what's changed? Coffee's the other classic one, which I talked about with Sandra. Remember when we were all drinking, I mean, it used to be a cup of tea. Tea was the drink. When I was a student, we never drank coffee, really. Unless you, and if you did, it was something, you know, it was a bit of Nescafe Instant or something, if that was your sort of thing. And, but for me, it was, you know, tea and toast. And then we just, you know, there was a cafe in, I think it was called the Queen's Arcade. Doesn't exist any longer in Auckland, out of Queen Street. I remember when my brother was working in the city and I must have been doing some sort of summer internship at a law firm and discovered this cafe where they had big bags of coffee and you got a latte and a huge bowl, and we thought it was Christmas because it was just the new thing, coffee, and that's when coffee began. And I knew that New Zealand coffee culture was really, had really spread around the country because, and this is 1993-94, and we were on our way south with Jesus Christ Superstar, which was the big tour, and I was and driving in between cities. And we were passing through Levin, and I thought, God, I really need a coffee, but I don't imagine there'll be any place that, you know, it would be hard to find a place in Levin that does good coffee. Sorry, Levin, I apologise, but that's what I thought back in 1990. I mean, I thought that was just the big cities, Wellington and Auckland, that was it, maybe Christchurch. And I remember turning into, you know, you drive into Levin and then you sort of go, I might just turn right here and have a look. And we pulled up next to this cafe, which made one of the best coffees I've ever had. And I thought, wow, New Zealand's coffee culture is certainly taking off. Anyway, your calls, 0800 80 1080. The other one, I mean, it's a bit of a talkback chestnut, this one, but you will have heard on the news the story about the real estate agent who is basically set to lose her license and a 30-year career because she's refused to do a 90-minute Māori tikanga course. So it's been a 3-year fight. She claims the course is irrelevant to work. It's politically biased and conflicts with her Christian beliefs. I don't know how the whole Christian belief comes into it. It's not the hill that I would die on, right? If I was a real estate agent, I wouldn't lose my... I'd go sit there and go through it probably. But it does seem ridiculous, isn't it? That to be a real estate agent, apparently you're supposed to do a tikanga course. Because essentially, if you're a real estate agent, the jobs that you find and the clients you serve, you do it off your own bat. And if people don't want to do business with you because you haven't done, then the market looks after it. The idea that you've got to do some tikanga course, I'm sorry, it's bonkers. Be interesting to see if this is the last we hear of it. Anyway, you can give your thoughts on 0800 80 1080. 16 past 2. Back in a moment.
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0: Welcome back, News Talk ZB, Tim Beveridge. And oh, somebody's asked if anyone won the lotto last night. No, oh, look, I don't know. I'm always annoyed when I see that it hasn't been struck. I know I haven't won it. But then when I see someone has struck it, I usually think, well, it won't be me. It's just chasing your tail all the time on the old lotto. It's about to get a lot harder too. I don't understand why they're making it harder. What's the point? Velasi, g'day. Oh, hold on. Sorry, hold it. Sorry. I'm on the wrong mode. I've got to get you on air. Velasi, hi.
10: Hi. Yeah, lotto's worth going. I mean, 25 meals worth having.
0: Yes, it is worth having.
10: That's if you can get it.
0: Well, that's the big if, isn't it? It's a 1 in 38 million chance. They're about to shift the odds for lotto in a week or so. It's going to be much harder to win it, which annoys me. I don't know why, because it's, you know.
10: Yeah. Well, they say it's easier with 1 in 14 chances, but that's not true.
0: It's not easier, it's harder.
10: Yeah.
0: What were you calling for? Because I think when you...
10: I knew some people, the Bartosz, who used to work an orchard in Otaki.
0: Yeah,
10: I used to come up there for Christmas to spend time with them after being at college in Wellington High School.
0: Yeah.
10: I've lost contact with them because I don't know where they are now.
0: I'm not sure I can help you with that, I'm afraid.
10: No. But I've been to Levin. I like Levin a lot. I mean, I've been there several times and I quite like Levin.
0: Oh, yeah. No, I mean, look, that's. In fact, who did I know that lived in Levin? I had a friend and lived in Levin for quite a while. I can't just try and remember.
10: Anyway. I used to be, when I was about 22, I started drinking when I was 20.
0: Yeah.
10: And I went to about 22. I drank and smoked at the same time between then.
0: What about now?
10: I used to be a very heavy smoker and drinker.
0: How about now? Have you changed your habits?
10: But then when I was 22, I quit both of them.
0: Why?
10: Because I didn't want to do either of them, because I didn't like doing either of them. But I was better off giving up.
0: Well, that was a very grown-up decision at 22. Oh, good on you.
10: Yeah, but I ended up in Pauru Hospital for 4 years because it became a big shock to me.
0: Sorry, you ended up where? What?
10: I ended up in Pauru Hospital because it ended up being a big shock, for me.
0: Oh, when you gave up?
10: Yeah.
0: Oh, that sounds okay. Well, but you've moved on since then, obviously, and you're doing all right, are you?
10: Oh yeah. I went home and lived with my mother till about 1984.
0: Yeah.
10: And then we moved up to Hauhora from 1984 to the year 2000.
0: Yeah.
10: And between 1984 and 2000, we had a farm in Burnage Road near Pukenui.
0: Yeah. Okay.
10: Yeah.
0: Yeah. Well, good on you for giving up the booze and the smokes, Velasi. Hey, thanks for your call. Where are we up to? Let's go to Alison. Hi.
11: Hello. I'm just going to ask about the podcast. You said that you could hear that Bruce Russell. Was it Sunday, did you say?
0: It's the 100 Years of ZB podcast, and there's a different subject that's covered there's a new, you know, a new thing they touch on every week. And this Sunday, the one that's going to be released, is around Bruce.
11: Okay. How much How much do the podcasts actually cost?
0: What, for you to listen to them? Nothing.
11: Oh, they're free.
0: It's through iHeartRadio. So iHeartRadio is an app you get on your phone, and you can go on there, and all you do is you just search for News Talk ZB.
11: You've got to have a cell phone.
0: What's that?
11: Yes. You've got to have a cell phone to do it.
0: Or a computer. You could listen on
11: A computer. Oh, yeah, no, you can do a computer. That's good. Yeah, thanks very much.
0: In fact, if you Google, I'll try and do this for you so I can show you the steps to go through. If I was on a computer, ZB100 podcast, I'm just going to type that in, and it says News Talk ZB100 Years podcast. You know, the first thing that pops up is 100 Years of ZB podcast. I click on.
11: Oh, yeah, I see that. I know what you mean now. On the web, yeah, I know where that is now.
0: And I click on that.
11: I go on demand. It's just there. Oh, yeah.
0: Yeah, and you can just
11: where it is now.
0: Yeah, click on it, and there you go. The birth of ZB, the change to talkback, the era defining events, how ZB brought you the elation and heartbreak of sport. And so the next one will be.
11: Oh, good.
0: Yeah. And
11: I wonder
0: be...
11: what that was up there, because when I often go in the on-demand, I often go back, because it's a week to watch it before it's deleted, and often I just go in there to hear something that was on there the previous week.
0: Yeah.
11: And I've just been listening to last Wednesday with Kerry. Now, those interviews that they do, like she does from 11 o'clock, and she has these people coming on, is that live or would they be pre-recorded? Well, her producer, Helen, would set that up. Like
0: in the morning?
11: Else
0: no, that's
11: on.
0: Live because they take calls, don't they, following it? That would be live in studio, I think, when Kerry has her guests in. Yeah, that would be my guess.
11: It was Tammy Nielsen, and it was a really good interview. She was really good, and then Suzanne Prentice came on, and I thought Kerry was very good questions she asked them.
0: Yeah, I actually, to be honest, I assume they're live. I don't. I mean, sometimes political interviews might have been done 20 minutes before. You know,
11: It was really round about Dolly Parton. Really, that was what was the same day. And that
0: that would be.
11: And then Gray Bartlett rang up after that. Three of them rang all in a row. Thing there.
0: Yeah. Okay.
11: The questions were really, really, really good. And because I didn't know that Suzanne Prentice actually sung with Kenny Rogers overseas and all that.
0: Yeah, that'd be cool, eh? That'd be a nice feather in your cap, wouldn't it?
11: Yeah, and then Kerry's got a very good friend over there overseas that used to do the flowers for Dolly. She loved yellow roses or something. And then this lady did a lovely bouquet over there. It's a friend of Kerry's, and she was communicating. She didn't ring. But she knew her very well because she used to do a lot with flowers with Dolly. It was really interesting.
0: It would have been. I assume that would have been live.
11: Yeah, live. Yeah, yeah. It was very well done anyway, whatever.
0: Cool. Okay.
11: Good. Thank you.
0: Cheers, Alison. Cheers, Alison. Bye-bye. 2:25, 0800 80 10 80.
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0: News Talk ZB. Funny enough, I was actually looking at the iHeartRadio app, and they have this thing, and a while ago they asked various hosts to put together a playlist for news. So it's actually on iHeart. You can click on Mike Hosking's playlist, and I've got one there. And it's interesting to see what I put on there. In fact, I quite like what I put on there, actually. But it's just funny because I remember putting that together a while ago, and all of a sudden it just popped up saying, oh, yeah, Tim's playlist. And I was like, oh, what did I got on that? Everything from YMCA to Quincy Jones' Soul Bossa Nova and the Blues Brothers, Bon Jovi, Olivia Newton-John, the Beatles. Oh, it's just reminded me of a song that, yeah, I quite like my playlist. It's interesting having a look at that. You can go and check it out if you want some time. But in fact, I really used to hate Elvis Costello's version of She just because I had my own version of it and I preferred it. But I listen to him now and I go, I quite dig it, actually. That's the, which was one of the themes from Notting Hill, wasn't it? Anyway. Okay. Actually, I'm just busy and it's quite, and I normally have the news channels up and running and instead the shows that are on at the moment, I've been watching a bit of, soccer highlights from England, various games, and it's been quite interesting. But the other thing that's going on the other screen I've got is it's La Vuelta. It's one of the major races in Europe alongside the Tour de France, etc. And it's a very flat course, but just somehow just watching the peloton flying along and is quite, I wouldn't say the word bewitching, but it's sort of fascinating just to watch the images of them getting around the country. Anyway, 29 past two. Let's have a look at some of those bits of correspondence, shall we? Now, on the real estate agent, look, let's talk about that. I mean, it's almost predictable, the conversation. Look, I think this whole thing about enforcing certain cultural things on a real estate agent, if she doesn't want to do a Māori tikanga, of course, that's up to her, but she's set to lose a license for it. It's utterly bonkers. But somebody's text is saying, because she said, oh, it conflicts with Christianity. And somebody's text is saying it conflicts with Christianity, Tim, because a lot of Māori culture is based on spiritualism and she should have every right to refuse. It's bonkers. It is bonkers. So I'll read the New Zealand Herald account of this. Actually, tell you what, we'll do that after I've done some texts, okay? So, regarding changes that people have seen in New Zealand over time, given that beer consumption is down, rugby, racing and beer, what does New Zealand look like these days? This person says, there's been a deterioration in moral values since the early 60s that has become so extreme in recent years that the country is almost impossible for anyone who actually wants to be free and able to live to stay here. It's from Alan. Deterioration of moral values since the 60s. It's so extreme. So the country is impossible for anyone who wants to be free and able to live. That doesn't make sense to me. What moral values are you talking about that affect your ability to enjoy living in a country? You might need to flesh that one out for me, but that was sent a while ago. Hi, and this is from Gina, and I think it was regarding Sandra talking about wine going straight to her head, but top shelf, she was okay with. I'm the same. I believe it's the amount of histamine and sugars in the wine, in particular red wine. Just thought you might be interested. I might even ask ChatGPT that and see what it says. So how would I ask that question? I'd just say, I'd ask it basically how a caller would say that, what did Sandra say? She said that she could drink top shelf spirits and be fine, but wine used to send her over the top. And why would that be? Okay, I might look into that. Tim, talking the Chathams. That was an earlier part of the conversation. Hang on a second, I'm getting an answer from ChatGPT on this now. Hold it. What's it say? There are several plausible reasons for it. This is from AI. So, and it's referring to, you know, the Sandra's call saying that spirits were fine, but wine would make her more intoxicated and behave differently. Here are the plausible reasons for that. The big one is that the type of alcohol isn't fundamentally different. Ethanol is ethanol. A standard drink of wine and a standard drink of spirits contain roughly the same amount of alcohol, but the way they're consumed can be very different. Wine can catch people out because a glass is often considerably more than one standard drink. A generous pour of 13 to 14% wine can be 1.5 to 2 standard drinks. So, and it's easy to keep topping up a wine glass without noticing how much you've consumed. Spirits, by contrast, they're measured more carefully and drunk more slowly. Okay, generally. And there are also, and this, as you're right, Texter, there are also congeners, C-O-N-G-E-N-E-R-S, and other compounds in wine, including histamine, tannins, and sulfites, which can make people feel distinctly different or unwell, even though they don't actually make the ethanol itself more intoxicating. And then there's a behavioral context effect, what she ate, how quickly she drank, and whether the wine was drunk with dinner or socially. I didn't let it finish its answer. Anyway. Okay. Hang on. I'll just quickly do that and we'll go to some more calls, actually. Oh, actually, give us a moment. Back in a tick.
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17: This is in part because we're feeling more confident about our future. Domestic confidence is on the rise. And as for the Aussies, you don't like to laugh at misfortune, but our economy is going to grow faster than theirs. The smart Kiwis who buggered off to Sydney will surely return to our shores, no? The housing downturn, theirs, looks like the start of what we've just been through. The fact that we're predicted to grow and not off the back of a house price boom really is something else. And I know what you're thinking. You're thinking that I shouldn't jinx any of this. We're a failed box kick or an F1 penalty or a tariff war or real war away from collapse, misery and disaster. That may well be true. But why not take the wins where we get them and celebrate? Winter is over, nearly. Spring is about to spring. The sun is rising, the tide is turning, etc., etc. Let's just enjoy Monday, huh?
15: That was a News Talk ZB Extra.
0: News Talk ZB, right. Kelvin, hi.
18: Very good morning, Tim. How are you going?
0: Oh, not bad, actually. I'm quite chirpy, but I'm also bloody tired for some reason. But there we are. How are you doing?
18: Yeah, I'm hanging on. I went to my old doctor yesterday.
0: Oh, yeah?
18: The usual 3-monthly checkover. Mm-hmm. Still on different pills.
0: Yep. Okay.
18: Well, I've told you before that one of the side effects is swollen and sore nipples.
0: Well, your phone is doing some weird things just then. I couldn't quite understand. Swollen something, and that's all I heard.
18: Swollen and sore nipples.
0: Oh, okay. That does sound
18: unpleasant. That's from side effects of pills for prostate cancer. You know, what I bring up about, Tim, if I may, two things. The first thing is a couple of callers back here, a chap wanting to find out how he could contact people or a man. I think it was something to do with an orchard, was it? Or
0: I can't quite remember.
18: He was trying to locate somebody and he hadn't been in touch with him. So my suggestion to him, if he's handy to a reasonable size library, like, you know, the Hamilton Library, that'll have the electoral rolls books in there from the different years. So you'd actually go to the latest one.
0: Oh.
18: And there'll be probably, I think it's about 62 electoral roll books there, which sounds a hell of a lot, but in reality it's not. And you just start looking in the book. Now, you're not going to go through the whole book.
0: Well, can you track down people through the electoral rolls without having to go through every electoral roll book, or is there something online?
18: No, the electoral roll is what I'm saying is the way to do it.
0: Yeah.
18: And you do it yourself there, no problem. But you grab the first book and you flip the page over to where the surname is.
0: Yeah.
18: And just quickly look down.
0: Hey, by the way, Kelvin, are you near your phone base wherever you're coming through? Because every now and again it's just going, you know, it's breaking you up into sort of.
18: Oh, I had a torch going here. I'll turn that off. Is that better now?
0: I'll let you know. It's okay at the moment.
18: Yeah. Anyway, so...
0: No, it's not.
18: There's about 62 books there.
0: Okay, so you've got a lot of books to go through.
18: What was that?
0: So there's a lot of books to go through, but you could get started, I guess.
18: Yeah, well, you start, and after you've done a few little books, you'll be opening up the electoral book at the proper page, because you're looking for the surname. I'm getting there, my telephony thingy.
0: Yeah, that's better. That's better.
18: And so, yeah, and anyway, so that's what you do. And you're looking for the surname and then the other, you know, the first names. And
0: okay.
18: As I say, there's only about 64. You only have to do through the whole 60-something or other. Only take about an hour at the most.
0: Well, actually, you're probably right. You would actually. Yeah, I mean, it sounds like a lot, but you just do one after the other and then,
18: And you get to the stage after doing half a dozen books, you're flipping it open at the correct page.
0: Yeah. Yeah, you would be. You get a rough. If it begins with E, you just sort of work out, you know, it's about this far through and away we go,
18: Yeah, that's the way to do it. And he'll.
0: Have you tracked someone down using the electoral roll?
18: Yeah, I have, yeah.
0: And what context was that?
18: The Commonwealth Library, they've got the electoral rolls for quite a few different years, you know.
0: Unless they're unlisted.
18: Every 3 years.
0: Unless they're unlisted, of course, but yeah.
18: It's not as big as. It's not a big assignment for yourself to do at all, really. You know, you find out from the library there where the books are on the shelf and just start from one end and go along.
0: So they have all of them. A decent library will have all of the electoral rolls, will it?
18: Yep, it'll have the... Okay. There's, I said before, I think it's 62 or 66. It's not a...
0: Okay.
18: You know, but it's very... You can get through it. You can plough through it at the most. It'll be about an hour at the most. But
0: no, that's a good suggestion, Kelvin, yeah. I thought for a minute it sounded like a highly labour-intensive, but you're right, it wouldn't take that long.
18: Yeah. And the second thing was, I think it was yesterday at quarter to four on News Talk ZB Radio, which was that show they call... I think they call it the Country Show.
0: Oh, is that with Jamie McKay?
18: Yeah, well, it's his so-called... not actual cousin, but he calls him his cousin, a similar name, who's filling in for... Jamie McKay's been off crook for about a week or 2 weeks or something.
0: Oh, has he? Okay.
18: So this other chap is somebody McKay, but it's spelled a different way. Anyway, the woman who's assisting him or whatever, they were yakking away, both of them together, yesterday I think it was, quarter to one, unless it was the day before. I'm pretty sure it was yesterday, whatever. And they were talking away about different trading events which has happened in New Zealand where the government or businesses have traded one's lot of things for another. And the woman speaking said that she made the comment that the government had traded later cars for butter. Larder, yeah, that's what I was trying to think. She said the government had traded larder cars for butter. Well, I can never, ever remember that happening, but what I do remember happening is that the government of the day, because we had mountains of butter overseas at the time, so we're talking back about the 1960s or whatever, the government of the day traded the butter for Skoda Motors.
0: Really? Yep.
18: And the reason why the Skoda Motors was that they used them for the Trekker. You remember the Trekkers?
0: Yes.
18: It looked like a glorified...
0: Was that a New Zealand manufactured car?
18: Yeah. They look a little bit like a Land Rover.
0: Well, sort of like a Land Rover that's a little sick.
18: Well, whatever, they were built for a certain price, and that's what you got. There still are a few around, and they are a great vehicle for what they were made for.
0: Yeah.
18: And the price you paid for it. So that's what, I'm sure that's what she was on about. So she said that the butter was traded for larder cars.
0: Yeah.
18: But I'm positive that the butter was traded for Skoda Motors, and I think the Skoda was from Czechoslovakia or something. Yeah. And at the time, Skoda sort of had a bad name, but the New Zealand police use them for nowadays.
0: Well, I remember when they when Skoda went through its, it was re-sort of launched and everything. I think they changed the manufacturer, so they, and I remember one of the first ads for it. It's these guys drive. It's an English ad, and these guys are going for a drive in this really nice car, and you know it shows it sort of performing, going around the corners, and the guy who's the passenger is going, "Gosh, this is a good ride." And he goes, "Yeah, it's good, isn't it? Such and such." And they're talking about what a great car it is, and then the passenger says to the driver, he goes, "Oh, unless it's the person who's test driving it, it might have been a test drive." And I think it's the driver actually. Now I think of it. He goes, what did you say the brand was again? And the guy goes, it's a Skoda. And then the car screeches to a stop and the guy runs screaming across the field to get away from the car. And the tag of the ad was Skoda. For some, it's still a problem. But it was, so they're having fun with it as their relaunch. Yeah. I thought it was a great ad.
18: Well, it must be a great motor car because the New Zealand police.
0: Yeah. Yeah, they're good cars.
18: What do they call it?
0: So I thought it was a great ad.
18: Well, it must be a great motor car because the New Zealand police.
0: Yeah. Yeah, they're good cars.
18: What do they call the New Zealand police? They've changed.

0: I think that's where he might be from, so I don't know if his local library, he may have to come to Hamilton to start looking.
1: He could, yeah. That's a good good suggestion there.
0: So if he does come to Hamilton, the Central Library in Garden Place, that's the way to go. Go in there and ask the librarian people,
1: yeah.
0: And they will show him where to do, and he can start looking. Within about an hour, he'll have the name. Go through the whole lot, which covers all of New Zealand places,
1: yeah.
0: And if you can't find it there, they're either deceased or they've moved overseas.
1: Yeah, good stuff. Okay. Hey, by the way, Kelvin, there is a website for the Trekker, trekker.co.nz. You're going to go have a look at it.
0: I've got a magazine here with beautiful photos. And all. I worked for a sheet metal firm, and we used to make some of the part to do with around the seat, which you're sitting on.
1: Yeah.
0: The metal part going around underneath that.
1: God, it is a pretty basic-looking car on the inside. Anyway.
0: Yeah, well, they're a great motor vehicle.
1: Yeah.
0: Not to be laughed at when you paid the money, what you got for it.
1: No. Fair enough. Fair enough.
0: I deliver some of the bits up to... When I was heading from Hamilton to Auckland, on the left-hand side, south of Auckland, on the left-hand side, to some firm there.
1: Yeah.
0: I can't remember what they were now, though.
1: Okay. No, good.
0: But anyway, so you didn't win Lotto last night at all?
1: Well, not. I don't know. I haven't checked. Why was it struck?
0: No, I don't know. I check my numbers. I watch it when the numbers roll out.
1: Yeah. Well, if I'm not here on the weekend, you can start asking some questions.
0: Okay, I'll track you down for a shout.
1: Okay.
0: All the best to you, Tim.
1: Cheers, Kelvin. Bye-bye.
0: Bye-bye.
1: 25 million, I could probably afford to say anyone who's ever listened to me, I'll meet you at the pub and I'll shout, and I probably wouldn't even notice cost-wise. Wouldn't that be great? Or not. All right, okay, 3:15.
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1: Yes, Newstalk ZB. Tim, if you have time, can you bring up here this conversation with the real estate agent losing her registration? I might actually look that up, actually. Talk about a kangaroo court. The woman at the head of the complaints is the very same one who was the head of the committee who wrote the treaty program. It's something's really amiss here. It's just totally bonkers. Another one says, Pat says, Tim, she says it's bullshit. Writes Pat, Tim, you should not have to sit that course to keep your real estate license. No, indeed. Now, on the Skoda's a really nice car, and they also look very nice. Whenever I see them parked, I'm actually happy to see them. But if I see a Tesla parked, I need to stop myself throwing a torch to fire it, of fire to it. Well, that's a bit extreme, isn't it? My dad had a Skoda in the 60s. in the 80s, says this text, and my brothers called it the

0: of Robert Kiyosaki. That's right. But anyway, this guy who was the personal finance, what is he, a self-help guru, he's claimed he's now $1.2 billion in debt. So I don't know if this means that he's got no assets to back it up. So he's arguing this massive debt is part of his wider wealthy strategy. He says, anyway, there's a bit more to the story. But yeah, I wonder how many people have relied on him. I imagine people have done quite well if you've invested everything you had in leveraging the real estate market at the right time. You would have done very well. If you did it at the wrong time, you'd be in deep doo-doos. Right, let's go and take some calls.
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0: Dallas, good morning.
10: Yeah, good morning, Tim. Hey, have you heard anything about Vance? Vance has said something about an antichrist or something. Have you heard anything about that?
0: Oh, God. No, but I mean, it wouldn't surprise me. They're all nutbags. What a recent statement about an antichrist? Oh, yes. J.D. Vance, this is, he said the Antichrist may be among us and he wouldn't be shocked if we're living in the end times. Jeepers, creepers. God, it is bonkers. What an insane administration of God-bothering nutbags.
10: Yeah.
0: Oh. He's okay. It says, he said the Antichrist may be walking among us and that he is okay with his endeavours bringing about the end of the world. What the
10: Oh, dear. I'll have to
0: He was on some Christian pod. What a nutbag.
10: Vice President. My gosh.
0: Oh, well, look at, RFK Jr., you've got Pete Hegseth, who, you know.
10: Yeah.
0: I mean.
10: Now, someone's fallen out with Hegseth, eh, with a commander, one of the, it's another story, isn't it?
0: Oh, Hegseth's getting rid of all the generals, because the generals want to be smarter with the way that, you know, they head with their military policy around the way conflicts are being fought, and Hegseth wants to keep the number of soldiers high, and he's got rid of a bunch of generals he doesn't agree with. I mean, Hegseth's a complete chump.
10: What do you reckon the plan is now about Iran? Is there any plan now with the administration, or are they just sort of making up as they go?
0: Well, I've got

0: yesterday, the day before yesterday, I went to court for a pre-hearing conference.
1: Yeah.
0: And it was to be half an hour. I managed to hear about this. The earlier ones, I didn't. And when we got in there, the lady judge said, I'm going to make a decision now. That is at the time.
1: What was it about?
0: Well, you didn't want to know last time I told you.
1: Oh, okay.
0: I started to tell you. It was about my children knocking me up because I'm doctor. They got
1: all right.
0: A stupid doctor decided I was totally incompetent. And then the others that come near it, they follow suit.
1: Oh, okay.
0: They couldn't dare.
1: And what was the decision of the judge?
0: I haven't got it yet. She's going to write out when I told her. I managed to speak. Well, she buggered me up when she said that.
1: Yeah.
0: I was trying to. But she okay. She was carrying on a bit about the two or three doctors.
1: Yeah.
0: And so then I said, I'm going to appeal. And,
1: okay.
0: And that sort of changed her mind about how she was going to write up
1: the
0: report.
1: The reason I didn't talk about it with you too much on air is it's very difficult to sort of to air the stuff on national radio about, you know, the complexities of what's going on there.
0: It was going to be all right, and I thought people should hear. It was going to be about where you get a solicitor from, because I've been locked up for 6 weeks and I haven't got a solicitor yet.
1: Right.
0: There's a barrister up the road who was going to help me, but when they heard about a court solicitor, she's got, they're scared stiff of doing anything.
1: Okay.
0: I haven't got one yet, but I'm going to appeal.
1: Oh, it sounds like a difficult time, Tom. Yeah, okay. Thanks for your call. You take care. It is 13 and a half minutes to 5.
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1: All right, time for another quick call or two before we wrap it up. Donald, hello.
7: G'day. I just said hi to Kerry, the all-night bus driver. I just phoned him for a couple of minutes, about a quarter of an hour ago.
1: Yep.
7: He said, I'm coming into Hamilton. I'm coming into Hamilton. I better go. Well, he went up my street at 8:45 because he lives just north of Otaki, and he knows me, and I gave a toot. Hey, I lent a book to a guy today, which I've had for a couple of years. It's all on the history of Auckland 1900 to 1940 from a transport point of view and roading and all that stuff. Got terrific photos and that. Motion around Auckland in the first part of the 20th century. And I can't recall the exact dates for now because I just lent it. But it's an interesting thing. And here you will know it shows 39-40 mentions garages and Schofields and all these outfits and our relations who were Davy Motors and all that's related. Even the grandfather's mentioned in that. But anyway, it shows the causeway, which you'll know well. You know Parnell Bar is going across the waterway there where you get towards Kelly Tarleton. You know Tamaki Drive there, you know that causeway?
1: Yeah.
7: It's got sea on both sides. You know, Tamaki Drive to, Parnell Bar is across to where you go to Kelly Tarleton and Napapi Road. Well, that was only opened in 1931. It said it must have taken a fair bit of fill, presumably before they had to go around the inside of the Oraki Basin to get round that way. And it said it went round, I think, to a wall somewhere about Curry and that, but it said it didn't go till the following year. It was extended to St Heliers.

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9: It's 11 away from 8, about 23 and a half hours ago. It was Mark and Ginny. Ginny made a claim. It was about the National Land Transport and using that fund to repair roads.
10: Now what they've said is they've
11: it's
10: got
11: not even
10: the
11: that
10: zero,
11: budget, Mark.
10: Zero,
11: it's a different budget. So you don't even know what you're talking about.
10: That excise money is used on maintenance. Do you not understand
11: that? No, it's not. It's a separate fund. You need to go check that.
10: It's a separate 100%
11: fund. 100%
10: it is used on maintenance.
11: The Land Transport Fund is for building roads. There's a separate fund for road maintenance. And if you don't know that and you want to be credible on financial things, then you're really kidding yourself.
10: No, you are wrong.
9: After the ad break...
12: Yes, miss.
9: Ginny, do you want the bad news or the bad news?
11: Yeah, I just checked that. Let's go for the bad news.
9: Yeah, the bad news is it would appear you're wrong.
11: I got it round the wrong way. I just went and checked that. Now, yes, it is for maintenance and the other one is for roads. So I take that. I got it wrong.
9: Indeed. And by the time we got to the house yesterday afternoon, Ginny was back asking questions of Nicola Willis. You know, do they stand by their statements, all that stuff?
12: Yes, Mr. Speaker. And one of the ways that we are supporting job creation is by ensuring that the National Land Transport Fund is topped up. Contrary to the wrongful assertions of some members of that House, the National Land Transport Fund is used to fund the road maintenance program. It would also, Mr. Speaker, be reckless for members opposite to propose that they would get rid of the Land Transport Fund because it's not even used to maintain the roads. Know what you're talking about before you make up policy on the fly.
9: Oh, she was building head of steam there, round two. Is Nicola confident in the jobs market?
12: First of all, I have confidence because I haven't had to correct statements made on News Talk ZB this morning after misleading people. But there, Mr. Speaker, can be no guarantee of roles for members in this House who don't even know the facts about the issues they get into yelling matches about on the radio.
9: Round three, the whole caucus is in.
13: Is she really that out of touch that she thinks?
9: She probably shouldn't have asked this one.
12: Just to add salt to the wound of that member's ignorance on the radio this morning, no, there is no government law requiring people to leave the country against their will. That member needs to ask herself whether she should really keep asking sups today.
9: But does Nicola stand by her statements?
12: Yes, I stand by my statements. No, I would not.

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5: 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Mm. It's just a mingle because some people don't drink.
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6: 12 away from 9. Someone's going to have to call it sooner or later, but this Palau thing is a waste of time. It's a waste of everybody's time. Half the people aren't turning up, and those who are don't agree on anything. So at some point, we've got to either centralise it, because to be frank, getting to Palau is hard work for most people. In fact, it's such hard work. I can't remember. Who was I telling? Was it the Kiribati president? I think it was. He couldn't even get a plane. So he can't even get there because he can't literally get there. So, I mean, what's the point? Anyway, Elbow's there. And this is, they're two separate things, and I think they're getting slightly conflated in the media coverage. So Elbo lost his rag yesterday at a Channel 7 reporter who was asking about the $20 million that it's costing to run a meeting. Now, this is not the Palau meeting, this is another meeting, so they're trying to dovetail the meeting on. You'll remember COP, which is up to COP, is it 31 or 32? I can't remember anyway, they're into the 30s. And they were going to hold it in Australia, but then Turkey came in and pull the rug out from under them. Is that a joke when you talk about Turkey and the rug being pulled out from under? Could be.
7: I think it's bordering on being racist.
6: Okay. So anyway, they pulled out the rug from under them, and so they lost it. So then there was a sort of a kind of, we had to appoint a climate minister, Chris Bowen, to be in charge of a sort of a sidebar build-up to COP type thing, so that Australia didn't look like a, you know, like a shag on a rock, as they say in Australia. Or is that racist too? It's hard to say. Anyway.
7: Against shags or rocks?
6: I don't know. Anyway, the point being, they're spending $20 million on this meeting that is in Fiji that will sort of dovetail in with the Palau meeting. So no one's turning up to the Palau meeting. And then even fewer people are turning up to the Fiji meeting, which is costing $20 million bucks. Because guess what? No one gives a monkeys about COP either. Especially a preview meeting to COP. People actually got stuff going on in their life. And it doesn't involve just flying around the world. So the guy at Channel 7 said, you know, you're spending too much money. And he goes, you got to have a check for the Pacific, he said, Albanese. And so that's that. So you got two meetings that nobody cares about. You've got Palau, who no one cares about, and you've got COP, which no one cares about. Two meetings, millions of dollars, no one even wants to go. So at that point, can somebody be adult and just go, you know what, let's flag it and move on. 10 away from 9.
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0: Is this GI?
1: What are we doing?
2: Kids should be at school by now, surely.
0: No, that's true. 15-track rap album. Czarface meets Frankie Pulitzer. Frankie is a rap alter ego of somebody quite well known. Here's another taste. Here's another track.
3: Everything is real. Put it on my name. I went for your head so I could put it on my chain. Move the crowd when I'm...
0: Even though I know who it is, I can't hear it.
2: This one sounds more like him than
0: yeah,
2: the first
0: one. Yeah, it does. Yeah, that's true. But I still can't hear it. It is...
2: Should we not tell him?
0: Yeah, actually, yeah. Let's just go home. If you know, then you know. It's Tom Hardy. You're going, what the... And if you're going, who's Tom Hardy? You're not cool. Don't listen to the show. You're not cool. Anyway, he's been doing this since he was 14. Apparently, he's recorded a whole bunch of songs. None of them have ever been released until now. So he's putting this out. Tom Hardy is back in season 3 of Mobland, the story. What was he sacked from season 2? He can't have been sacked from season 2. Was he sacked from... That's right, he wasn't going to come back, but now he is. Whatever, doesn't matter. So that must be dangerously close to dropping. Season 2, I've seen all the trailers, and it looks fantastic. Mobland, one of the best shows on television. September's really good because the rest of the world's going into winter, so they drop all the good shows. But anyway, Tom Hardy from Mobland.
2: September 18.
0: September 18, there you go. 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Back tomorrow. Happy days.
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13: 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Mike Hosking, Marcus Lush, Matt Heath, Tyler Adams, all the names you can trust. 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
14: Good morning, it's 9 o'clock. I'm Neva Reddy Manu. The Reserve Bank governor says the central bank is being neither dovish nor hawkish with the official cash rate. The cash rate's been hiked another 25 basis points to 2.75%. Anna Bremen says they won't commit to hike or not hike at future meetings, but the OCR is probably still below a neutral level. She told Mike Hosking they're trying to take a balanced approach, controlling inflation without causing unnecessary harm.
1: Lower inflation will actually help jobs and growth, but we also understand that we can't be too aggressive because then we'd have an impact.
14: Labour has signed a pledge to extend the living wage to all 20,000 state workers. At the cost of just over $100 million over 4 years, the promise, if elected, extends the living wage of $29.90 an hour to the likes of school and hospital workers. The pledge is also signed by Green co-leader Marama Davidson and the Opportunity Party's Jessica Hammond. The Energy Minister's adamant our big four power companies still need help despite a large portion of gas about to be freed up. After more than 30 years of operation, methanol producer Methanex is shutting down its Taranaki plant. The major gas user says it struck a deal to sell most of its current natural gas entitlements to Genesis. Simeon Brown says National's proposed liquefied natural gas terminal at New Plymouth is still needed, as Gentailers are in a difficult position at the moment.
15: Where either they go and take gas off other industrial users, shutting down those businesses, or they don't have the gas and prices skyrocket.
14: Years working in law, policing and social services has given the new Children's Commissioner a first-hand view of the system's downfalls. Jane Searle is taking over as Commissioner from Claire Ahmed. Searle, who's resigned as Child Matters CEO for the role, plans to prioritise better coordination between government agencies.
16: I have seen the systems and how they interact with children and young people in a really transactional way, and I've seen the gaps, then the consequences of that, which are huge, not just for that individual child. The effects go for generations.
14: And some schools are being forced to raid their own budgets to pay for teacher aids supporting high-need students. Wellington's Mount Cook School is diverting more than $200,000 from its operational budget this year. Principal and NZDI member Adrian McAllister says schools are having to fund teacher aides for full-time hours themselves.
17: No New Zealand school that I know of gets funding for a teacher aide for the whole day.
14: This year's Pacific Islands Forum is particularly important for New Zealand as the country next in line to host. Prime Minister Christopher Luxon's in Palau for frank discussions with the leaders of 17 countries about the region's priorities. There's already some friction with five pulling out. Massey University geopolitics professor Anna Pohl says we want to prevent issues from being put off and keep partners committed to the forum.
18: New Zealand certainly wants to be able to strengthen those mechanisms going into 2027 and to provide that platform of engagement.
14: Nominations for a by-election in Wellington's most populous ward open today following the sudden death of councillor Tony Randall last month. Labour MP Greg O'Connor has hinted he's eyeing a seat at the table. Nominations close on October 1st.
19: To News Talk ZB Sport. Third round spots are getting booked at the US Tennis Open in the wake of yesterday's rain disruptions. Craig Gabriel reports from New York.
20: Extra courts were brought into play to help with the backlog of matches from yesterday because of the rain, and things are starting to settle a bit as they work on completing the first round. Jessica Pegula and Daniil Medvedev played second round matches and scored wins in straight sets. Pegula beat former Australian Open winner Sofia Kenin, while Medvedev beat a 22-year-old college player named Sebastian Gorzny. A couple of upsets, Andrei Rublev and Brandon Nakashima are out.
19: 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Basketball New Zealand boss Belinda Edwards is expecting a significant amount of court time from Charlie's Ledger Walker in the domestic women's competition. The WNBA guard will return home to play for the Queens in the Tauihi League, which starts this month at the conclusion of her rookie season with the Connecticut Sun. Edwards says they're paying Ledger Walker for promotional services, but no minimum appearance clause is in the agreement.
21: She'll want to play every game possible, and I'm sure we'll see her on court for all of the games that she's available. But no, we haven't put specific requirements around that.
19: Warriors coach Andrew Webster's conducting due diligence on his current playmaking combination. Tamari Martin and Chanel Harris-Tavita are named to start in the halves for Saturday's last regular season NRL league game against Manly at home. The pair were late withdrawals last week with hamstring issues. Webster says he's prepared to act again if necessary.
2: You don't know if they're over 100%, but the way they're trained and the boxes they've ticked, it appears that way. If they give me any signs between now and kickoff they're not right, then I won't play.
19: And golfer Tiger Woods has agreed not to contest a reckless driving charge as part of a deal with prosecutors, reducing the original charge of driving under the influence from a rollover crash in Florida during March. The 50-year-old's accepted a 5-year suspension of his licence and a $1,700 fine as part of a plea agreement. I'm Andrew Alderson, and that's Newstalk ZB News and Sport, 9:05.
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22: The nationwide forecast, northern to Taranaki, Coromandel and the central high country, cloudy periods and a few showers. Bay of Plenty and Gisborne to Wairarapa, generally fine. Whanganui to Wellington, partly cloudy with the odd shower later. Nelson, Marlborough, Canterbury and Otago, excluding Clutha, mostly fine. Isolated showers around Nelson and inland areas later. Clutha and Southland, isolated showers. Buller to Fiordland, periods of rain in Fiordland heavy at times, showers elsewhere. In the Chatham Islands, fine spells with cloud increasing during the evening.
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0: News Talk ZB, a very good Thursday morning to you, 9:07. Kerry Woodham with you through until midday. You can join me anytime you like. 0800 80 10 80 is the number to call. 9292 on the text. Remember, standard charges do apply. And if you want to drop me a line, it's kerry@newstalkzb.co.nz. 18-year-old Jade Evans was killed last year when a truck driver ran a compulsory stop sign and crashed into her car, leaving her with catastrophic brain injuries. She and her unborn baby, Lily, died 3 days later after Jade, through her family, donated her organs to save the lives of others. Now her family's calling for stronger accountability for preventable road deaths following yesterday's sentencing of the truck driver. The driver, who pleaded guilty to careless driving causing death, was sentenced to 2 months community detention, disqualified from driving for 1 year, and ordered to pay reparation to Jade's family. Doesn't seem much for lives lost, does it? But then when you think about Jake Hamlin, he got 12 months home detention for driving drunk and killing Samantha Williams. No accident about it. No carelessness about it. It was criminal negligence on his part, really. So yes, it would be nice to see people held accountable for the damage they do. Jade's mother, Catherine Struthers, and stepfather Cameron have launched Jade's Law, a national petition calling for reform of New Zealand's road safety laws. Named in Jade's honour, the petition wants to increase penalties for careless driving causing death and asks Parliament to amend the Land Transport Act to increase penalties for careless driving causing death that reflect the seriousness of a life lost, and recognise a wider range of aggravating circumstances for breaches of traffic rules, particularly involving heavy vehicles. Catherine, who we'll be speaking to a bit later, says the petition is not about seeking harsher punishment for one individual. It's about seeking a change of law to allow judges to impose sentences that reflect the seriousness of the crime. I mean, if you think back to a Dutch driver, he was a tourist, I believe he was a tourist, Johannes Appelman. He T-boned a car in Canterbury back in 2014, and that killed Dr. Lucy Hone's 12-year-old daughter, as well as her best friend and her best friend's mum. He failed to stop at a stop sign, one of those classic long Canterbury roads where you just don't see it. There was no intent, he wasn't drunk, he wasn't tired, yet he ploughed into them and 3 lives are lost. A Tauranga man was sentenced to 150 hours community work, disqualified from driving for 12 months and ordered to pay emotional harm reparation for careless driving over the death of a motorcyclist. You have that awful, awful case of the young woman in Morrinsville. I think that was back in 2011. She came round a corner just on the outskirts of Morrinsville, failed to take a moderate bend, drifted over the road and ploughed into it. She wasn't even going that fast. Ploughed into a group of cyclists who were absolutely doing exactly as they should. They weren't all over the road. They were riding sensibly, and it was just one of those horrible accidents. She wasn't drunk. She wasn't impaired with drugs. She wasn't tired. She was on her way to work, and she killed 3 people. When it's an accident, a pure accident, no drugs are involved, no alcohol's involved, no tiredness, you're not turning around and laughing and chatting to other people, when it's just a dreadful accident, yet the outcome of that moment of carelessness or distraction or thinking about something else, or that moment of distraction, causes so many lives to be changed forever. families have to live forever without their child, their husband or wife. How do you reflect that fairly? Will harsher penalties, they're not going to stop the accidents happening, because these are not people who need to be told not to drink and get behind the wheel of a vehicle. They weren't drunk. They don't need to be told, don't take drugs, don't speed. They weren't doing any of that. It was an accident. And yet, the fallout from the accident is so great. Does there need to be a marker in law to say what you did was an accident? Yes. But the damage you did through being at the wrong place at the wrong time in a moment's distraction has resulted in so much damage, so much pain, so much harm. We must mark it in law by punishing you. Love to get your thoughts on this one. I mean, at the moment, you've got a little light community service or a fine, disqualification for a year or so for people who have taken multiple lives. They didn't mean to. They weren't impaired. There weren't aggravating circumstances around what they did. But boy, they did some damage. What's appropriate? 0800 80 10 80 is the number to call. Love to hear your thoughts on this. It is 9:14. Kerry Woodham.
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0: We have two Johns. To our first John, good morning to you.
12: Good morning, Kate.
0: You think there's too many compulsory stop signs, Helen says.
12: Yeah, so, look, I grew up in the UK and did a lot of driving around Europe. It's used to stop sign. It's pretty rare. But you know it's serious? It means you've got, like, high stone walls around a junction in one of those little British medieval towns kind of thing. Yeah. So you treat it with a lot of respect. Whereas here, I feel like we hand them out like candy. So I'm working by the side of a road in Taranaki right now, and I've watched three trucks do a, let's call it a rolling stop, to be generous, straight through a stop sign on a junction. And I'm not saying they're careless, because it's got perfect sight lines in three directions. So maybe if we cut the stop signs down to, you know, 20% of what we've got right now, people would go, dang, that's a stop sign. Okay, this is a pretty dangerous junction. We've got some issues here. We'll respect that. But right now they're everywhere, and people just roll straight through them.
0: So you're saying it's that people see them so often that the importance of the stop signs is nullified because there's just too many of them?
12: Yeah, exactly. It's, it's, you know, we could kill the road toll overnight if we cut every speed limit to 20 k's an hour, right? But it wouldn't work because everyone would ignore them all. Instead, we should just, you treat the actual hazards, the really critical ones, as the important ones, and then the rest you let people use their judgment. Now, I'm not making a judgment on this case, so I don't know the junction where the poor lady died, and I agree that the carelessness behind the wheel absolutely needs to be challenged. I spend 50,000 Ks a year behind the wheel, and I know what it's like. I mean, one other learning I take from the UK is first 2 years of a licence, if you get 6 penalty points, you lose that licence. Now, a mobile phone offence now carries 6 points.
0: Wow.
12: So any 17-year-old with their licence is losing it on the spot the second the cop sees and touch their phone. That would make a massive difference. Whereas here, I think we just give you $150, so I don't think there's even any points associated with it. So just a couple of thoughts. I mean, but yeah, in principle, carelessness behind the wheel, the fact that it's careless and not reckless and you didn't mean to do it, that doesn't change
0: the
12: what
0: outcome.
12: Happens. You know, someone's still dead. But I do wonder whether putting up too many stop signs is actually not doing us so much of a service.
0: Interesting. Thank you, John. Somebody else sort of along the same lines, a texter says the problem, where are we, is with the road layouts. A lot of the blame lies with the give-way stop intersection surrounding Palmerston North, says the texter. I have 4 acquaintances who have been blameless victims of crashes at these, 2 with ongoing physical problems years later. Poor layout, though, does not excuse lousy driving, but penalties don't seem to work. Our second John, good morning to you.
13: Oh, hey, Kerry, how are you going?
0: Good, thank you.
13: Yeah, I'd like to see harsher penalties for people that cause fatalities or serious injuries. 4 years ago, went through tragedy ourselves in a family. Mm. And when you're in the hospital with someone in ICU and you know there's been a death in that same incident, you get given a police brochure. And in that brochure, it's I think from memory, it says very clearly vehicular manslaughter at 10 years, grievously body harm 5 years. So in our incident, there was 1 death and there was 2 seriously harmed people. So you look at that and you go, well, that's 20 years. Then you get to the justice system and then all of a sudden there's this offender was a 10-time repeat drink driver, still on the road. So you get to the justice system and all of a sudden the sentence is, I think from memory, 3 years, 1.5 to 3 years. Then he appeals that at the High Court because he thinks that sentence is too harsh.
0: What?
13: So then they reduce his sentence. When you're sitting in the court system, they start with a... So bearing in mind, there's been a fatality and there's been 2 seriously damaged boys at the age of 14. They start off with the sentence and next minute they start... And you get excited about it and next minute they start reducing it for remorse, which was never shown, character, et cetera, et cetera. And then before you know it, that sentence that was delivered is half or even quarter of what was initially said. And this gets picked up in the media, so it doesn't seem to... I think if people are reading that, it's not scary enough. They're not deterred to stop doing what they're doing.
0: Well, it also is an insult to the people who were killed and injured. You know, it doesn't take it like, I mean, you look at the Jake Hamlin one in Whangarei, 12 months home detention for driving drunk and killing a young woman who was mm-hmm. minding her own business, going about, you know, could have been any one of us. And yeah. like for drink driving, that is not an accident. That's not careless.
13: No, exactly. 10 times repeat offender.
0: Yeah.
13: So, you know, you've got to ask, how do they get on the road in the first place? You know, why aren't they being monitored? Because you know, 10 times, this is just an accident waiting to happen. And unfortunately, somebody's lost a mother and a nana. We've got a child who had a 7% chance of survival. Luckily, he's made it. And apart from some disabilities, things are great and we're very grateful. Another child had some other serious injuries around arms and limbs. But, you know, there's gratefulness there, but this shouldn't have happened. If penalties were harsher, it might have deterred people.
0: God, I'm so sorry. So how much did that individual end up getting in the end after he'd appealed it?
13: Well, I mean, we're just... He did pass away, so he did get out of prison, and then he passed away.
0: At least he can't damage anybody anymore.
13: No, that's right. So, you know, we do take comfort in that. We, you know, don't want to wish anybody any ill thoughts or anything along those lines, but he's no longer there, so he's not going to be a threat to anyone else on the road. I think harsher penalties certainly would deter people. I mean, look at Australia, for example. They have massive fines for even talking on mobile phones.
0: Yeah.
13: And I know because I've lived there before, and I tell you what, that deterred me from talking on my mobile phone because I didn't want to part with $300 to $500.
0: No.
13: But here in New Zealand, you know, it's a slap on the wrist or it's a $50 fine. It's not enough to deter.
0: Thank you, John. Thank you for sharing your story. News Talk ZB 925.
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20: Know why it's happening. Know where it's headed. And where it might end up. With the New Zealand Herald. 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The New Zealand Herald. 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
2: Thanks, Katie.
1: Kerry Woodham.
2: Bruce, good morning to you.
4: Yes, good morning, Kerry. Nice to hear you. And look, just quickly to show you the difference between America's, you know, justice system and ours, my brother, his wife, and a good friend of ours were travelling from Portland, or back to Portland, Oregon, and they're on the freeway, and two young guys in a ute, who it turned out were high on drugs, crashed into the side of them, and the petrol tank on their vehicle exploded, and it killed them instantly. And this is back in 1978. You know, that, as you can appreciate, that was absolutely just mind-boggling. The phone call is like something I've never had before. But and never once again. But the thing was that when these two, and not only the driver, but the passenger, when they went to court and they were charged with culpable homicide, which is what they call it, yeah, in America, if you kill someone with a car, they got 20 years each.
2: Wow.
4: You know, now, some people may say that's really harsh, but the fact that there were three children left here, and who, my brother was married twice, so the children still had their mother, but the fact was that, you know, I had to go and tell mum and dad, you know, and yeah, it wasn't the best time. So I was just saying, you know, the sentence doesn't make up for losing them, but the fact is that when, if you kill someone in a car and you're drunk or you're full of drunk, you've got to take the consequences. And some of the sentences we see here, Kerry, are truthfully just laughable, you know.
2: Yeah, if it wasn't so bloody sad, they would be. Thank you, Bruce. The News Talk ZB 931.
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14: With Your Ride, New Zealand's number one taxi app, download Your Ride today. Casey Costello is to become New Zealand's first Minister for Organised Crime after a ministerial advisory group described organised crime as the number one national security threat. Reserve Bank Chief Economist Paul Conway is confident the impacts of the fuel crisis will gradually lessen over time. Wellington Mayor Andrew Little says there are lessons for all councils to learn around how best to manage assets from the mistakes made that led to the Moa Point wastewater plant disaster. New Children's Commissioner Jane Searle plans to prioritise better coordination between government agencies so children don't continue falling through the cracks. Independent research commissioned by Seafood New Zealand finds fishing and seafood processing directly contributed about $2.45 billion to GDP last year. A report from Free Fares New Zealand outlines a case for public transport to be free for four specific groups: students, under 25s, community service card holders, and total mobility card holders. The changes the All Blacks could make for the third Springboks test. Find out what they might be. Read more at nzherald.co.nz. Back to Kerry Wardham.
2: Malcolm, thank you. As we've been discussing, a Manawatū family is calling for a major shake-up of New Zealand's road safety laws after their daughter and her unborn daughter, Lily, were killed by a truck driver who failed to stop. 18-year-old Jade Evans died when a truck driver failed to stop at an intersection and collided with her car. The driver pleaded guilty to careless driving causing death and was sentenced to 2 months community detention, a 1 year driving disqualification and reparations of $8,000. Jade's family have launched Jade's Law, a petition pushing for tougher penalties when careless driving costs a life. Catherine Stothers, Jade's mother, joins me now. A very good morning to you.
15: Good morning. Thank you for taking your time to speak with me today.
2: Oh, no, I can understand wanting to try and make some sense out of something so senseless, trying to make some good come of it. You've already done a lot of good with the organ donation, you know, as a result.
15: That was really nice that one of the final things that Jade did with her life showed the type of person that she was and gave the gift of life to other people. So it was definitely something that was hard for our family, but we wanted to respect her final wishes.
2: It does speak to what sort of person she was, but it shouldn't have come to that. What you say, it's not about the individual, and I totally accept it's not, because there have been so many instances where lives and multiple lives have been lost through a moment of carelessness, where people aren't drug impaired or drink impaired. But the damage they do as a result of a moment's distraction is horrific and enduring.
15: Absolutely. So for us, it's about three things. We're looking for safer roads for New Zealand, stronger accountability and personal responsibility. So we're sharing Jade's story to drive for safer roads and bringing attention to New Zealand that there's this legislation gap. We want to close the gap in the law so that when there is a serious breach of road rules that results in a death, especially with fundamental road rules being breached, then the charge and the sentence properly reflect the loss of life. Ultimately, we just want every driver to take personal responsibility for following rules, keeping each other safe, and making sure that we aren't looking at more families being in the situation that we are.
2: We're all human, though. I think of that young woman driving to work just out of Morrinsville who, again, was, you know, there was absolutely nothing wrong with her. She had a moment's inattention, ploughed into a group of cyclists, killed three of them. She has to live with that every single day, knowing the damage she's done. Is that not punishment enough?
15: No, and we don't believe that every fatal crash should result in prison or the higher charges. We believe that the law should distinguish between tragic accidents and death caused by a driver ignoring a fundamental road rule. So Jade's life was worth more than a consequence that just treats breaches of fundamental road rules as ordinary carelessness. So Jade's law isn't about making higher charges for everybody. Mm. It's about giving the legislation and the police and the courts a wider scope to charge appropriately when fundamental road rule breaches are fundamental road rules are breached. So, for example, a stop sign isn't a suggestion. It's one of the most fundamental rules of the road. So when a driver fails to stop and that decision results in a person's death, then the law needs to recognise the seriousness of that conduct. So when we're looking towards Australia, they show that it is possible to distinguish in their legislation between ordinary mistakes behind the wheel mm-hmm. and where there's been a fundamental breach of a road rule that results in someone's death.
2: We were just speaking to a caller who had a family member killed in the States, and they have culpable homicide. Like, if you're found guilty of causing a death, then you are, you know, culpable of homicide, and was sentenced to 20 years for his transgression that resulted, unintentional, but it resulted in three lives lost.
15: Yes, and in our instance, we recognise that the truck driver did not go out with the intent to kill anyone that day, and we recognise that this will have impacts on his life. Yeah. But what we're just asking for is for Parliament to review whether the legislation in New Zealand is comparable with other jurisdictions, because it feels like we're very lenient when it comes to these type of fundamental road rule breaches and the outcome for the families. So when I haven't looked much into the United States because theirs varies so much. Yeah. But when we're looking towards, again, Australia, multiple Australian jurisdictions have specific fatal driving offences where the law asks where the manner of driving was dangerous or reckless or culpably negligent or grossly negligent. So they've already differentiated between ordinary mistakes and fundamental road breaches and loss of life. So it's that tiered approach that widens the legislation to make it more appropriate so that the police and the courts can sentence accordingly.
2: There seems to be an almost willful reaction to death caused by drivers. I mean, when you look at Jake Hamlin and others like him, 12 months home detention for driving drunk and killing a young woman. You know, 12 months, what are the judges doing?
15: I do believe that the judges and the police are doing everything they can under the current legislation, but this is why it needs to change, because they're limited to what they can do. So without changes to the legislation, these types of outcomes are going to continue. So the police and the court support system, they told us over and over again that they're having the same conversations with families in our circumstances mm-hmm. day in, day out. Yep. And you can see it on their faces when they're talking to you. They want to do more, but they can't. It's the legislation that is stopping people being able to be charged more appropriately when there are serious outcomes like this.
2: Could they not have charged the driver with dangerous driving, given that a death was involved?
15: So the dangerous driving has got more specific criteria. So right. that's part of what we're looking for the JADE legislation changes.
2: Yeah.
15: So we want to broaden those. So dangerous and reckless driving is more about driver speed, intoxication, drug use. So they've got very specific aggravated conditions. So that's what we're looking to do. We're looking to broaden those and add some more fundamental road rule breaches into that legislation. So because it's so clear and distinct at the moment, and there's specific types of decisions made by drivers that are under that law, it means that predominantly situations like JADE's fall under the careless driving.
2: What would you consider an appropriate punishment for someone failing to stop or failing to give way and causing the death of an innocent?
15: So this isn't, I don't think it should simply be about increasing a dollar amount or adding years to a maximum sentence. It's really the classification of the conduct. So the law needs to recognise the aggravating circumstances and distinguish between different levels of offending. And so that's why I think we need to be looking towards Australian legislation, which often guides New Zealand legislation, to look at that tiering effect. So looking at giving the capacity to provide longer disqualification if that's appropriate, prison term if that's required. So it's not making a blanket law for everybody that if you run a stop sign, you're going to jail, because we recognise there's human error, there's genuine accident, and we don't want to criminalise those. What we want to do is make sure there's the capacity to give sentences appropriate to the offender. So we are looking for not to take away from the judges or the court's knowledge and experience. We just want to give them more sentencing options.
2: And you just can't help but think that you can be very, very sorry. Like if it was me and I had a moment's distraction, you would want a sentence that recognised the enormity of what your mistake has cost other people. Like I'd want a prison term, you know, to reflect just what I'd done. And so being sorry is all very bloody well, but, you know, you haven't got your granddaughter and you haven't got JADE, and nobody who loved her has got her anymore.
15: For the rest of our life and all of those that loved her and knew her, there is going to be a hole. We have been condemned to two life sentences of grief. Every family moment, every memory, it's etched with sadness, because there's two people here that should be here, that should be loved, that should be supported. And so what we're trying to do is, we didn't realise that there was this massive gap in legislation until it happened to us. So part of what we're trying to do is education to New Zealand to say, we've come across this gap. It wasn't something that we were ever aware of, but we want people to know that in the future this could be them, and we don't want it to be. We don't want other families feeling the gap and the devastation that we feel. So it shows in the petition already. It's been open for less than 24 hours and we've got over 2,000 signatures.
2: Wow.
15: So New Zealand is screaming for change, and Parliament needs to listen to that and to recognise that even its own citizens and people within New Zealand don't think the law is adequate enough.
2: What a powerful, wonderful advocate and champion for your daughter you are, Catherine. Thank you very, very much for your time.
15: No, thank you for the opportunity. And the petition's live on the petition's website, and we've got JADE's Law Facebook and Instagram, and we're encouraging people to share those and to share their stories with us as well.
2: Absolutely. So I've got the back announce and I'll repeat that again. Thank you so much, Catherine.
16: New Zealand's number one home show is back. 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
4: Jade's law petition went live yesterday, as Catherine was saying. It'll remain open until the 22nd of March 27, which would have been Jade's 20th birthday. To read and sign the petition, visit Jade's Law Petition, Increase Penalties for Careless Driving Causing Death. And you can also follow Jade's Law NZ on Facebook and Instagram. Kerry, excuse me, we have a vested interest in this topic as our daughter was killed in a head-on collision with a foreign tourist who had hired his four-wheel drive that morning. He had minor scratches and left the country 2 days later. Our laws are so slack here. Driving in the northern states in the US last year, there were regular signs saying kill or injure a road worker, 15 years in jail. No leniency, no excuses. Very tough. In Norway, drunk driving is instant jail. Another says New Zealand law is based on precedent of similar cases before the court. Too much leniency for the offender's actions. Ben here, fines are not properly balanced compared to the offence. Some people get away with murder, literally. But boy, oh boy, if you drive in the bus lane, they'll hunt you down like a capital crime has occurred. Yeah. Jonathan says using a cell phone while driving in Queensland is $1,295. Oh my God. Plus 4 demerits. Double demerits for subsequent offences within a year. New Zealand fines are a joke. Stop signs seem to be a joke for 98% of drivers, says another. I've watched people while I wait to pick up the kids from school. People only seem to stop at the signs when they really have to. If you're going for a driving test, not stopping at a stop sign is an instant fail. There seems to be a lot of failing people on the road, from young to older people, that should know the rules. It's straight out laziness. Thank you for that. News Talk ZB, it is 9 to 10.
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14: On iHeartRadio, this is News Talk ZB. Mike Hosking, Kerry Woodham, Ryan Bridge, Marcus Lush, all the names you can trust. This is News Talk ZB News.
15: It's 10 o'clock, I'm Malcolm Jordan. Hopes New Zealand will become the hardest place for organised crime to operate. Casey Costello has become New Zealand's first Minister for Organised Crime, tackling what's being described as the number one national security threat. She'll establish a five-member panel of government agency chief executives, co-chaired by the Police Commissioner and Customs Controller. Costello says these operations are dragging money out of our economy and harming our communities.
16: It's shifting from all of the different agencies operating in silos to building a much stronger cohesive response and developing the legislation to give our agencies the power they need.
15: A sense of unfinished business for Labour leader Chris Hipkins as he promises to deliver on the living wage. Labour, alongside the Greens and the Opportunity Party, has signed a pledge to extend the $29.90 an hour living wage to 20,000 state workers, including school and hospital staff. Speaking in Lower Hutt last night, Hipkins said many New Zealanders are working some of the longest hours in the world, but still feel they're going backwards.
17: It should be possible to enjoy a good life through your own hard work, and yet for far too many New Zealanders at the moment, it isn't enough.
15: The country's self-proclaimed voice of business has put forward its election wish list, imploring the next government to make our economy more competitive. Business NZ would like to see lower and more competitive tax rates, as well as employment law modernisation and a bipartisan infrastructure strategy. Investing in children could be the best election promise politicians can make. That's the view of new Children's Commissioner Jane Searle, who says New Zealand isn't putting enough emphasis or enough focus on the safety and well-being of young people. Searle takes on the role after a career in law, policing, and most recently as chief executive of child protection charity Child Matters. She says this election's an opportunity to hold politicians to account on how they plan to focus on the well-being and safety of children.
18: We can focus on so many individual different issues, but they all impact children. So how do we get the system strengthened so less children are falling through the gaps is critical.
15: Meteorologists are keeping a close eye on the impending weather system as its effects start to arrive. Earth Sciences is predicting a severe El Niño this year and fear it could possibly be one of the strongest on record. The conditions typically bring more westerly winds, warmer temperatures and drier conditions. Earth Sciences' Chester Lampkins says the past winter is a precursor of what's to come.
19: You need to prepare now and have a plan as to how you're going to handle the potential dry spring and the potential dry summer.
15: A fragile coastal road in South Wairarapa is being given a lifeline. Local Democracy reports the government's committing to halt its funding withdrawal for 3 years for Cape Palliser Road. NZTA will fund the road at a rate of 95% from July next year until the end of June 2030. Wellington Zoo is mourning a crowd favourite after more than two decades. Zahara, the giraffe, has been put down after suffering from degenerative arthritis. Known as Queen Zed, she was born at the zoo in 2004 and lived longer than the average life expectancy for giraffes in human care.
20: To Newstalk ZB Sport, Tyson Fury's called out rival heavyweight boxer Anthony Joshua as negotiations stall on their bout slated for November. Sky Sports reports the location remains a sticking point. Joshua's camp want a UK venue. Fury has put out a jab on Instagram to get matters moving.
21: Joshua, where are you? Still no deal done. I feel like you're being a coward. I feel like you don't want the fight. And you're just conning everybody. I feel like you've been doing that for years.
20: Attempted clarity on what the future holds for Warriors centre Rocco Berry. The 25-year-old's career has been plagued by injuries, playing 52 games for the club since 2021. Berry's off contract, hasn't featured in first grade this season and is linked with a move to the Melbourne Storm. Coach Andrew Webbs has been asked if we can expect to see him in a Warriors jersey again.
22: Once again, a private conversation Rocco and I have had, and until it's cleared up, we'll leave it at that. But if the question is, will we? I don't know, but do we want him? Yes.
20: NRL coverage with Pit Stop. Save up to $100 with this month's break special. Men's eighth seed Ben Shelton's won through to the US Open tennis third round, beating Hubert Hurkacz in four sets. Daniil Medvedev's also through in straight sets, as are Marta Kostyuk, Karolina Mukova and Jessica Pegula in the women's draw. Men's 16th seed Brandon Nakashima's the day's biggest casualty, trounced by Alex Mickelson in under 2 hours. To other headlines, Liam Lawson will remain at Red Bull for Formula One's Italian Grand Prix this weekend as Isaac Adjer's left wrist fracture continues to heal. Outgoing Mystics assistant coach Rob Wright believes the cohort of departing players would have stayed if Netball New Zealand had kept communication channels more open. And the stadium flyover at Cape Town won't be repeated for the third match of the Springboks All Blacks Test Series in Soweto on Sunday morning. I'm Andrew Alderson, and that's Newstalk ZB News and Sport to 10:05.
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23: There's an air of arrogance and butt covering to the stench that is Mower Point. Can you smell it? But the part that gets me most, and should get us all, is the no-show from ratepayer-funded bureaucrats ducking for cover. Australia got growth yesterday, 2.1 annualised, which is all right. Household spending grew 0.4%. Discretionary was subdued, but what it was EVs. People went out and bought EVs.
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24: A nationwide forecast. Northland to Taranaki, Coromandel and the Central High Country. Cloudy periods and a few showers. Bay of Plenty and Gisborne to Wairarapa, generally fine. Whanganui to Wellington, partly cloudy with the odd shower later. Nelson, Marlborough, Canterbury and Otago, excluding Clutha, mostly fine. Isolated showers around Nelson and inland areas later. Clutha and Southland, isolated showers. Bulleter, Fiordland, periods of rain in Fiordland, heavy at times, showers elsewhere. In the Chatham Islands, fine spells with cloud increasing during the evening.
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0: have your say on the stories shaping the day. 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
1: News Talk ZB, it is 7 past 10. 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You can text me 9292 ZBZB, and if you want to drop me a line, you can do that too, kerry@newstalkzb.co.nz. Just a couple of quick texts on Jade's law petition before we move on. I think, Kerry, when you go to renew your licence, it should be compulsory to do a defensive driving course, and killing a person, permanent loss of licence and a minimum 2 years jail. Kerry, I've signed the petition for Jade. We lost our son 11 years ago. Completely agree with the man who was dismayed with the sentence being reduced in front of his eyes with all the credits given to the offender. Promises to do things in the future but are never done or followed up. In our case, the man was given home detention for 12 months but it was at work the following Monday. No one told us. This person was given a choice the night the crash happened by two of the five passengers. As far as I'm concerned, the moment he was asked to slow down, he was given a choice. The charge should have been manslaughter. I quite understand that. So happy to take some more talk on that if you wish. Do we need to see much stronger and varied penalties for people who take lives through careless or dangerous driving? 0800 80 10 80. The other thing I wanted to talk to you about was the need for more safe and affordable housing for older people. The population of renters aged over 65 is set to triple by 2050. Another petition has been handed to Parliament, signed by more than 3,000 people, calling for increased targeted investment in housing for seniors. Within 20 years, the number of older renters over 65 years of age is going to triple, which means at the moment we've got about 138,000 renters aged over 65. That's going to be 400,000 renters over the next 25 years. And the lack of social housing is adding to the problem that is only going to get bigger. Social housing makes up just 3.8% of all housing stock. And the human impact is showing up as homelessness among older people. Wait lists for the villages for older people just keep growing. And for seniors who are on superannuation, the rent takes up all of their pension and there's little money left for food and medical supplies. It's interesting. I was looking at council housing for seniors in New Zealand, and it was actually started in Christchurch just after the war in 1938. And it was an initiative of Christchurch Council's own. And other councils and communities got in behind it and saw a need for providing relatively inexpensive housing for their seniors. But then councils have started to get out of that as they're trying to balance their books and look at where their rates go. Auckland Council manages more than 1,500 units across 60 villages through a partnership with the Selwyn Foundation. Rotorua provides 152 housing units for older residents. Waipa District Council offers 90-plus pensioner units in areas like Cambridge, Kihikihi and Te Awamutu. Far North District, Waikato, they offered, you know, small topics, small centres, small villages, small communities for their older people, 65 plus. Is it the responsibility of councils to look after the older members of the community? Do we as ratepayers, as we're struggling to pay the rates, as we're struggling to pay the bills, all the necessaries, the insurances, the water, the electricity, the rent or the mortgage, Is it part of a ratepayer's responsibility to look after our elders, or is it a government responsibility, a taxpayer responsibility to provide pensioner units? They used to be everywhere. I remember, I think my nana lived in one in Morrinsville for years with other seniors, and they were lovely, you know, light-filled little, tiny little apartments. But everyone was happy as clams in there, and there was certainly a waiting list for them in towns as small as Morrinsville. I'm not sure if they are still under council control now, but it used to be seen as the responsibility of the community to look after older people. If they didn't have a home of their own, then the community provided them with one. Accepting that, you know, it's pretty difficult to go out and hustle and earn a bit of extra money for those who are over 65. They're still around in many places. A, is it the responsibility of councils, ratepayers, or the government and taxpayers to provide options for seniors who rent? And if you're in that position, trying to find somewhere to live, have you found a rental and a good landlord, or is your situation pretty precarious and you'd give anything to live in one of these council flats? There used to be heaps around Grey Lynn, and they've gone. They've all been replaced by, you know, developers putting up apartments, bougie apartments. There used to be whole little neighbourhoods of community housing for seniors, all gone now. I don't know where the seniors have gone. 0800 80 1080 is the number to call. News Talk ZB, it's 1014.
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1: News Talk ZB carry not only social housing for pensioners, but retirement options to rent. There's almost nothing. My mum is still working at age 86 on a three-year wait list to hopefully get a rental in the suburb she's in, where she has an established community and is near her work. She's never owned a home, so she can't buy in. It's shocking we don't have anything and very stressful. Huh. That's a point I've never thought about, retirement villages, but rental retirement villages. Would that work as a concept? I know that buying into retirement villages certainly works for the retirees and the village owners. But can you do rental retirement villages? They must do them overseas, surely. Clive says on the council housing, the land the council owns is basically collateral for loans. They should never run at a loss, but they are an important part of society. And Tony says housing our older people in need is a multi-agency responsibility, be it government, council or other social providers. Coordination between agencies is critical, says Tony. What about the places like Simplicity, which are the kind of long-term rental options for people, where you can take out rents for 10 years and they're looking at people who want to retire or people who have young children and want to be in the area for school, that sort of thing. That would be classified, you know, it's not a retirement village per se because there are all ages in there, but you've got the shared communities of, what have they got? I remember looking when Simplicity first opened. Goodness, I think it was Megan Woods who was Minister of Housing when that opened. I think they've got shared complex, you know, shared facilities like theatre complexes and where are we? Is there a swimming pool or am I making that up? They've got a build to rent in the heart of Northcote that's going up. Solar panels, EV chargers, rainwater harvesting, extensive landscaping, work from home lounges, spaces designed for modern living. So no pool. I did make that up. But they would work, and there are more and more of those Simplicity complexes going up where you can have a rental apartment, but set up over a long time rather than, and I think that's what we're going to see a shift away from, rather than the mum and dad investors who've bought a rental property to tide them over, given that people don't have any confidence they're going to make any money out of those rental properties, more and more, you know, hobby investors are getting out of it. It's leaving the way clear for professional rental landlords to do it properly, to be in it for the long term and to provide accommodation for those who need to rent. But it'll be an interesting concept. On the Jade's Law, my dear son Sam, 17, just got a scholarship, was taken out by a new immigrant, a South African man who worked for Circa, didn't know the area, did an illegal three-point turn on a blind hill, double yellow-lined farmland, ditches either side, in Beechlands. My son died at the scene. Police prosecuted him with careless driving causing death. 3 days in court, agonising for me. He was guilty, got 9 months loss of licence and an $800 fine. The justice system is terrible in this country. 0800 80 10 80 is the number to call. Love to hear from those of you who have a comment and, God, a story. There's so many of you with stories of loss through careless driving. So happy to take some more talk on that. But also looking at our older people, where do you imagine you're going to be living 10 years from now if you're in a rental? Will it still be in that same rental? Are you confident of finding another one? What would be your ideal? Like if you're renting now, where will you be when you retire? In your own home? Sharing with other people? Hoping to find a council flat? Would it be a simplicity living type thing where you have a 10-year rental in your apartment that you can treat as your own? If you're renting now, what does retirement look like? News Talk ZB 1022.
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12: Newstalk ZB. The Napier City Council says a texter has not officially completed the sale of any rentals yet, but they have approved the divestment sale of 72 social housing units because they cost $2 to $5 million per year, covered by ratepayers. Yeah, I mean, I can see both sides. I really can. Alex, good morning to you.
13: Oh, good morning, Kerry.
12: How are you doing?
13: Yeah, not too bad. I must say I'm very, very enjoying listening to you. You're a very compassionate person. Really nice to hear your voice.
12: Oh, thank you.
13: That's all right. Yeah, I'll just, something I'd like to bring attention to, rental companies and who they rent their vehicles to,
12: yeah.
13: Mainly camper vans.
12: Yeah.
13: Yeah, I was involved in the early 2000s. I was in a head-on collision with a German tourist in a camper van driving on the wrong side of the road. I was in a Mini.
12: Oh, my God.
13: I no injuries. I was very lucky. It was just pure angles. He ran over my engine. So the way that Maui camper vans dealt with it, there was no follow-up. I basically had to deal with an underwriter. No apologies, nothing like that. No courtesy car. They just absolutely, it was like they did not care. And I just wonder how many New Zealanders are being killed by these people that are getting these huge vehicles and think they're invading France, but we're stuck here. Yeah.
12: So after it happened, like in the immediate aftermath,
13: yep.
12: Did you have to go to hospital or?
13: No, I said some pretty
12: choice words.
13: But
12: yes, I would have too.
13: No, there was actually no injuries. I was very lucky. The police did come.
12: Yeah.
13: What could have happened, and just the fact that the size of the vehicles involved, and I do know that a lot of people are being killed by people driving on the wrong side of the road, and you're getting these enormous vehicles where the consequences of accidents are huge, and I really feel that, notably Maui camper vans, are not being held accountable at all.
12: So did the driver offer to pay for a rental for you?
13: Oh, hell no. No, he scarpered.
12: Yep. And was just allowed to pick up another Maui van and continue on his way?
13: I'm guessing so. Yep. This happened in the early 2000s, around Tutukake.
12: Yeah.
13: It was a really nice Mini too. It was.
12: Minis are lovely.
13: Yeah, it was cool. 1275 Mini GT was really good. Not anymore.
12: I just, like, if you're responsible for, like, what if you couldn't get to work and you lost your job or something? Like, there's real ramifications for people who don't have transport. And
13: I mean, I'm happy to be alive. I don't really care about cars. They're still making them. So.
12: Yeah.
13: But I do feel that companies like Maui and that sort of thing, there's just no accountability for the people that they are, that they rent these people these enormous vehicles.
12: Yeah.
13: And they do kill people on our roads because they're, and where's the accountability? They, you see them all the time driving. I mean, if I see one even cross the centre line, I call up.
12: Yeah, good.
13: Me.
12: Well, I'm glad you're here to tell the story, that's for sure, Alex. Thank you very much for your call. Yeah, jail sentences won't help much, says a texter. Drivers make mistakes on roads they're not familiar with, complicated by arrogance and inexperience. Colin says maybe some of the retirement village operators could be thinking about changing some of their older villages. There's one in Welcome Bay that's had over 20 empty units for nearly a year, as the newer villages are more popular these days. Wonder whether it's worth asking. Whatever happened to individual responsibility? I can appreciate some people fall on hard times, but we seem to have a culture where there's an expectation that the government or the local authority will provide accommodation. Older people, and I'm one of them, need to plan for their futures, not sail through life without any thought of how they'll get by after retirement. Life happens, though. I mean, I'm glad you live in a world where you make plans and they eventuate, and life follows a path that you have pretty much set. I'm glad you haven't been beset by misfortune or family crises or ill health. I'm really pleased about that. And that if it has, you've been able to afford income protection or insurance that weathers you from the knocks that inevitably happen throughout life. That's not the case for everybody. I'm not talking about people who have never worked, have sat on a dole and expect the government to look after them. I'm talking about people who are living at a time where home ownership is not normal, is not easy. Oh, it's never been easy, Kerry. No, it never has been easy, I grant you. But it used to be 3 times your annual income. Now it's 7.5 times your annual income. So it's a lot harder than it used to be. And if you've been able to protect yourself against any misfortune, I truly am very glad for you. Because you don't want to hear of people coming a cropper. But when you come a cropper later in life, it makes it that much more difficult to get on your feet. I don't believe these people are heading towards retirement, certainly not what I've heard on the radio. They're not heading towards retirement thinking, oh, well, when I stop working, someone will look after me. It's a deep, gnawing anxiety in the pit of their stomach about holding on to a rental and being able to afford it when they retire. And if you listen to some of them, I'm sure we'll get some of them calling up, or I hope we do, to explain that it's not that simple for a lot of people. 0800 80 10 80, it's 27 to 11.
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20: With Your Ride, New Zealand's number one taxi app, download Your Ride today. Our first Minister for Organised Crime, Casey Costello, announced today is describing her brief as tackling New Zealand's number one national security threat. She'll establish a panel of government agency chief executives, co-chaired by the Police Commissioner and Customs Controller. More job cuts for workers at the National Library and Archives New Zealand, with 47 jobs likely to go in proposals announced to staff yesterday. The PSA is warning it puts at risk millions of historic items and their preservation, and will impact the records of frontline services like police and health. Chris Hipkins is promising to deliver on the living wage and has signed a pledge alongside the Greens and Opportunity Party to extend the $29.90 an hour to 20,000 state workers, including school and hospital staff. Alarm bells with confirmation global warming's accelerating towards the tipping point and will inevitably overshoot the 1.5 degree Paris Agreement target. Chicken farm forcibly sold for $765,000 below CV after owner fails to pay rates. Read more on that one at nzherald.co.nz. Back to Kerry Woodham.
12: Malcolm, thank you very much. Peter, good morning to you.
21: Hey, Kerry. Well, my story is probably an antithesis to the other person who was saying, you know, we should look after ourselves. Yeah. 2015, I lost everything in an admittedly stupid business decision that led to a suicide attempt in 2021. Yeah. And homelessness 3 years ago. So I was out of homes, lived on the street, then in an old caravan, and had to build back from there. But what I did was just I believed that I could. And I put goals all around the walls of the caravan. I recorded my goals, and they are now true. I'm a professional public speaker. I've authored 9 books. I've written 5 pieces of software for the public speaking industry, and I'm the board of Professional Speakers Association. And all that has happened in 3 years, but just because I believed that it could. And I think that's what a lot of people don't understand, that if they're not achieving something, if they don't have something, if they start really to press that inside of them and made it a goal to believe in what they're doing, then I think the world would be a better place. You know, I agree we should all be okay by my age, but the fact is that not all of us are. But then the trick is to get back again.
12: It is. But, you know, so much can happen. I really do wonder how people get through life without ever having misfortune or not ever having something not quite fall their way, because anything can happen. You know, you can be out for an early morning jog and you can trip over the pavement and you can crack your head, and that's the end of that. You know, you can't work anymore. You've got a head injury.
21: That's exactly right. Well, I have a head injury.
12: Yeah. There's all sorts of things that can happen. Divorce can happen when you least expect it.
21: Exactly.
12: And all of a sudden you have to divvy up your assets in your mid-60s or something, because a lot of people are doing that in their silver years and going, you know what? No, I don't want to spend the rest of my life, what remains of it, with you. I'm out. And the other partner doesn't really have a choice. So he or she has to deal with that. And it's very hard to come back from.
21: Well, it is. Anything's hard to come back from. I mean, I spent some time this year in a psychiatric hospital because of depression. My depression will never go, but I can't let it rule my life, and I can't let it distract me from work. So all during the time that I was in hospital, I was doing work because it's the only thing that sort of kept me from, you know, falling behind. The thing is, there's a lot of things, like you say, that happen to people. We can't all help it, but what we can help is make positive decisions after that thing has happened.
12: Yeah, that's true. But if you're renting or if you've lost the house, we're, you know, trying to find a rental at an older age and one that will give you security, one that means you won't be moving hard. Every 2 or 3 years. That's tricky.
21: Yeah, that's hard.
12: Yeah.
21: That's hard. I haven't got a home.
12: Yeah.
21: You know, I'm looking for another rental property at the moment because, you know, of situations. And it is hard, especially when you're my age.
12: Yeah.
21: It's not impossible.
12: No.
21: And I think the more you believe that you can do something. I'll tell you a little thing I did. When I was in the caravan, I was 3 kilometres from the airport and I used to watch the planes take off. So I thought, I know what I'll do. I'll manifest my travels by flying on radar 24, and I would follow where the plane would land, and then I would go through the streets using Google Street View to a hotel that I really want to do. The whole thing was in my mind. Well, now I'm doing that. So we can turn our minds around. I think if we do that, we can also turn our lives around. It's not impossible. It's difficult, but not impossible.
12: Good on you, Peter. Thank you very much for taking the time to call News Talk ZB. It is 19 to 11.
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32: Hi, I'm Nicole Jones. My German Shepherd Mars used to help me deliver flyers. He was fit, healthy, and 4 years old. When he started slowing down, we got him checked out. He had heart disease. We were given a year, but 6 weeks later, we had to say goodbye. 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
12: News Talk ZB. Pete, hello.
33: Good morning there, Kerry. Yeah, regarding the councils paying for, you know, for rent for people's housing, I don't reckon that's the ratepayer's responsibility. You know, I left school when I was 15. basically, you know, how I was brought up, you want something, you've got to earn it. You don't get it given to you. And I still reckon today it's not council responsibility for housing people. That's when they go to the government departments, like Work and Income, and get it from them. Why should me, I pay rates, why should I be subsidising someone's rates? Say, you and I, most people got off their backsides and got their house, so why should they be sponging off me?
12: Well, I don't think it's sponging necessarily if you... I mean, they're happy to pay a rent, but they just are finding it really, really difficult to find a place to rent that will give them security in their old age.
33: We're still subsidising this for ratepayers, and I reckon it's not ratepayers' responsibility looking after people's welfare. It's not water and the basic things, as you know, roading and that, yeah, but not paying for someone's accommodation. I'm totally against that. You might think I'm hard-nosed, but why should I, as I'm repeating myself, why should I have to pay for someone's accommodation?
12: It's usually people who've hauled their own selves up by their bootstraps that think, well, if I can do it, others can. And I get that.
33: Basically, they have to, you know, you just can't keep on relying on other people. Someone's, you know, there's some people who are genuine, yeah, but it's still the basic one I'm trying to say. It's not council's responsibility.
12: Okay, fair enough. Thank you, Pete. Hello, Monique.
1: Hi there.
12: Hi, how you doing?
1: I'm doing okay, thank you.
12: What's your story?
1: My story is regarding like aged care and trying to set yourself up for retirement.
12: Yeah.
1: I've had to go through the misfortune of my dad. When he was 50, he had to stop working because he got diagnosed with mitochondrial disease.
12: Yeah.
1: And so from the age of 50, he hasn't been able to work. And so, yeah, it's been really hard. They were having to live off my mum's wage. And they got no help through WINS or anything. And, yeah, so my brother and I, we were having to help mum and dad pay food and everything, which they ended up having to move out of the family home to move into a one-bedroom unit to try and live a little bit better.
12: Yeah.
1: But, yeah, I know we should all be looking to saving money for retirement, but sometimes when things happen at such a young age, it's really hard to do that.
12: Oh, gosh, yes. Absolutely. Did it change? Like, it sounds like he got it very young, so you would have been quite young. Did it change the direction your life was going to take?
1: It did a little bit. I suppose I don't have a party life and stuff because I was more worried about saving money to help mum and dad so they could live. So it's been quite hard. And then he's now, last week, ended up having to move into a retirement village for 24 care because mum can't look after him at home.
12: Right, a rest home rather than a retirement village?
1: Into a rest home. And he's probably going to have to go into the dementia ward as well, or dementia area of the rest home. It's like I understand we need to try and save and for retirement, but sometimes these things happen and it's really hard.
12: Yeah, it is. How old were you when you sort of had to take on the responsibility of your parents?

0: No, I have. I was lucky enough. My husband and I we managed to buy a home in December last
1: Oh,
0: year.
1: well done. That doesn't sound like luck. That sounds like hard work.
0: Yeah, it's very hard work, and just working overtime, and yeah, so it's hard, but we get by.
1: Good on you, Monique. Well done. That can't have been easy. I hope you have some party time later in your life once your obligations discharge. You're a good daughter. News Talk ZB, it is 10 to 11.
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1: News Talk ZB, what a spectacular contrast between your last two callers, Kerry. What a wonderfully compassionate young woman. It clearly shows that you shouldn't jump to conclusions about someone's inability to have saved for a comfortable retirement. Sending all the love to Monique and her whānau. Thank you very much for that. Kerry, I recently watched a doco called The Hidden Faces of Homelessness about the growing and unseen homelessness in middle-aged women in Australia, through no fault of their own oftentimes. For example, one's husband lost everything, including the house in her 60s. She had no idea he'd used the house as a guarantee. It was very sad and confronting and eye-opening. Unfortunately, a lot of people are one disaster away from losing the roof over their head. Middle-aged elderly people are likely no different. Thank you very much for that text. And where are we? I beat neuropathic syndrome at 33 that I had for 10 years. Chemo and steroids and related depression ruined my life. I don't own a home, but I'm now fit and healthy and save little amounts towards my retirement every week. Some weeks I can't afford to eat. You only have yourself. Nobody is going to save you. Nobody should be making excuses. Yes. We have got very much a each man is for himself. Each man and woman is for himself these days, haven't we? Less no man is an island, but more every man for himself.

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1: 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The most Feel Good 80s are on Coast.
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10: It's 11 o'clock. I'm Malcolm Jordan. The new Minister for Organised Crime announced today will take on international crime syndicates targeting New Zealand. New Zealand First MP Casey Costello will establish a five-member panel of government agency heads, co-chaired by the Police Commissioner and Customs Controller. Costello says criminals are working faster and smarter than authorities and destabilising communities.
11: New Zealand should be the hardest place for organised crime to take hold. We have geographical distance, one border, we have one justice system.
10: A view shutting Methanex's Taranaki plant will have some short-term benefits but cause long-term troubles. It'll affect up to 300 jobs. The methanol producer will give its gas entitlements to Genesis, relieving some energy supply constraints. But Energy Resources Aotearoa Chief Executive John Carnegie says long-term will be worse off.
12: You can relieve pressure for a while by losing industrial demand, but you simply cannot build a long-term energy strategy around major employers and exporters shutting down.
10: A union warns critical work will suffer as workers at the National Library and Archives New Zealand face losing their jobs. The Public Service Association says the proposed restructure would see 47 roles cut. It warns the job losses would mean the organisation will take longer for every part of it to function. National Secretary Fleur Fitzsimons says it puts at risk access to millions of historic items.
13: They do absolutely critical work in making sure that our history is recorded, that our records are updated, and that we can access information when we need it.
10: The organisation's confirmed consultation is underway and no final decisions have been made. The mother of an 18-year-old killed when a truck driver drove through a stop sign near Palmerston North is calling for stronger accountability. The driver's pleaded guilty to careless driving, causing Jade Evans' death. He's been sentenced to 2 months community detention, loss of licence, and must pay the family reparations. Mother Catherine Stuthers has launched a petition asking to create Jade's Law to reform road safety law. She says laws need to reflect seriousness of a loss of life.
5: We're not asking Parliament to rewrite Jade's outcome. We're asking Parliament to make sure that the next family doesn't have to ask the same questions we have.
10: Auckland police have arrested two people after finding meth ingredients hidden behind a fake wall in a wardrobe held by magnets in a Beach Haven home. Officers found about 20,000 pseudoephedrine tablets and other chemicals able to produce 1 to 2 kilograms of methamphetamine. They also found a loaded .22 caliber firearm and a secondary magazine and thousands in cash stored in an ottoman. Chris Luxon has been talking league with Papua New Guinea's Prime Minister in Palau at the Pacific Islands Forum. It's the first in a series of face-to-face meetings today covering topics like crime, climate change and regional security. Senior political reporter Azaria Howell is in the island nation with the PM.
14: Luxon and James Marape have appeared side by side, both wearing the same shirt, a Blue Island-style number with fish on it. Our Prime Minister praised PNG's prospective NRL team, claiming it's building the best side in the world. Both leaders have shared laughs and a handshake, with Marape joking he'll support the Warriors this year.
15: To News Talk ZB Sport, to basketball's NBA have stripped the Los Angeles Clippers of 5 first-round draft picks from 2029 to 2033 and fined them $51 million after a probe uncovered salary cap violations involving Kawhi Leonard. The club were trying to negotiate independent deals with sponsors by way of circumnavigation. Clippers owner Steve Ballmer has been banned from all league and team activities for 1 year, and Leonard's been fined $1.2 million for his and a former business manager's involvement. NBA Commissioner Adam Silver has described the actions as flagrant. Basketball New Zealand boss Belinda Edwards has explained some of the national body's role in contracting Charlie Ledger Walker to the Domestic Women's League. The Tall Ferns guard, who plays in America's WNBA, is joining the Porirua-based Queens for the tournament starting this month. Edwards says harnessing Ledger Walker's reputation is justified.
16: We've contributed towards Charlie's being able to do some promotion of Tauihi League. I'm not going to go into any further details than that, but it's definitely a worthwhile investment.
15: Basketball coverage with BK's Cinnamon Sugared Funnel Fries. It's like having fries for dessert. Warriors coach Andrew Webster's conducting due diligence on his current playmaking combination. Tamari Martin and Chanel Harris-DeVita are named to start in the halves for Saturday's last regular season NRL League game against Manly at home. The pair were late withdrawals last week with hamstring issues. Webster says he's prepared to act again if necessary.
17: You don't know if they're over 100%, but the way they're trained and the boxes they've ticked, it appears that way. If they give me any signs between now and kickoff they're not right, then I won't play them.
15: And kayaker Amy Fisher's hungry for more improvement after second at the Canoe Sprint World Championships in Poland. She finished second at the latest edition after fourth last year and at the Paris Olympics. Fisher says she nailed the execution of her race plan but needs to keep making tweaks.
18: Almost like trying to find the optimal zone, because I really needed 510 metres. But no, look, as a team, we're really happy. You know, like, it's a big improvement from coming fourth.
15: I'm Andrew Alderson, and that's News Talk ZB News and Sport to 11:05.
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20: The nationwide forecast, northern to Taranaki, Coromandel and the central high country, cloudy periods and a few showers. Bay of Plenty and Gisborne to Wairarapa, generally fine. Whanganui to Wellington, partly cloudy with the odd shower later. Nelson, Marlborough, Canterbury and Otago, excluding Clutha, mostly fine. Isolated showers around Nelson and inland areas later. Clutha and Southland, isolated showers. Bulleter, Fiordland, periods of rain in Fiordland, heavy at times, showers elsewhere. In the Chatham Islands, fine spells with cloud increasing during the evening.
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21: 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Kerry, I'm going to retire at your batch in the Hokianga. I'll be your best flatmate gardener. Muzz, you'd be so welcome. BYO tiny home, park up. Just talking about that this very morning. Go out and get some snapper for dinner. Maybe some kawai, smoke it. Tend the gardens. Shoot the bloody cows that keep coming onto the property. Have burgers. That'd be good. Yes, very welcome, BYO tiny home. Kerry Woodham with you through until midday. You're so very welcome to join me. 0800, just as Muzz is up in the Hokianga. 0800 80 10 80 is the number. If you want to text me, you can do that. 9292 on the text. And Kerry at newstalkzb.co.nz. I've got a whole potpourri of topics here. A couple of things we have to mark off. I'm getting a little bit sick. While I love having young, articulate, intelligent people in politics, I really wish they'd argue intellectually rather than on vibes, feels. You know, you can't make rubbish up. And yet it appears you can. Tamitha Paul is a bright woman. She is dedicated to her cause. She is committed to her ideology, and she's put up her hand and done something very few of us would have the courage to do and stood for Parliament. So bloody good on her. But you can't just keep making shit up, basically. Tamitha Paul stated on social media that half or a vast majority of prisoners are inside for non-serious, non-violent crimes to do with poverty. Police and Corrections Minister Mark Mitchell called the comments total nonsense and an insult to crime victims. We have a look at the official data and it shows most sentenced prisoners have been convicted of serious sexual or violent offences. They're not in there because they're poor. They're in there because they've really badly hurt somebody. Tamitha Paul later expressed regret over the wording of the claim. In mid-25, Tamitha Paul criticised government plans to increase penalties and fines for retail crime and shoplifting. She says if people don't have enough money to buy food, then they're going to look towards shoplifting. Well, demonstrably not. In her own party, somebody shoplifted and didn't need to. They just liked the pretty jumper, cardigan, that was made out of a cotton that was sung to in the Italian fields. National Party Justice spokesperson Paul Goldsmith accused Paul and the Green Party of giving shoplifting the green light and making excuses for illegal behaviour. Earlier, Paul also drew scrutiny after claiming a person was jailed for stealing $12 worth of items. She was unable to fully back that up with verified. Somebody had told her that somebody had told her that somebody had told her. So she couldn't back that up. Then she said that the police beat patrols in Wellington, harass the homeless and make many members of the community feel less safe. Christopher Luxon said the comments were outrageous and insane, accusing the Green Party of being in la-la land regarding law and order. Police Minister Mark Mitchell says her claims are nonsense and laughable, pointing to data, not feels, not vibes, not reckons from somebody who heard it from somebody else, but data showing a 5.5% reduction in violent crime in Wellington Central following the deployment of community beat teams, and pointed out that foot patrols actively protect communities and support rough sleepers. They're the ones likely to get beaten up if there's nobody there patrolling the streets. Labour leader Chris Hipkins said her comments were ill-informed, unwise and stupid. And now Tamitha Paul's got her property facts wrong. She says all of these disgusting centre-right fascists of, my words, not hers, have gone out and bought houses to rent out to the poor and the impoverished now that they've changed the rules to make them favourable to herself. And she pointed to the spin-off as where she got her data. Well, again, she's taken the data from spin-off and used it incorrectly. And Joel McManus, they are good writers and reporters of the old school on the spin-off. They have an ideological bent, and that's absolutely fine, as does this station on many programs. But their reporting is meticulous. So poor old Joel McManus says, Tamitha, not really. I didn't say they'd gone out and bought everything. He had spent a lot of time looking at the pecuniary interest register where MPs list their major investment holdings. By comparing this year's register against the 23 version, plus a whole bunch of fact-checking, Joel McManus said, I calculated that MPs from the three government parties have acquired at least 25 new rentals, investment properties or second homes. He said, I was careful about avoiding the word bought. I instead used the awkward phrasing of acquired because the pecuniary interest register doesn't state how an MP got their hands on the property, just the number they own. And before publishing, he says, I approached the most notable property acquirers for comments. And it's a good thing I did, he says, because some of the information in the register would have put me wrong. Some got a house through marriage. In Pajit Palmier's case, it was because two houses that were on the property she owned were torn down and turned into seven, so all of a sudden she's got five more houses. You know, there's a whole... Facts are tricky. Facts require a bit of work. Facts require, as Joel McManus from the spin-off did, checking and counter-checking and not making assumptions on face value at the data. Takes time. Tamitha Paul's got the brains to do it. She just chooses not to. Just goes with the vibes and the feels, babes. You know, centre-right politicians are evil overlords and landlords. And that's just it. You know, there's no fact-checking, no data, no analysis, no question asking. The pigs are evil and oppress the homeless. Well, no, they don't. Yeah, I know they don't, but it's just a vibe, you know, it's just how people feel. You know, the people I talk to. No, Tamitha, no. Use that magnificent brain and use it for good. You can do a lot more good for the people you want to serve by operating on facts and data and asking hard questions and not just talking shit, quite frankly. 0800 80 10 80, it's 11:15.
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21: 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Kerry, I think Nature Boy could help sort out your property up north. Well, Nature Boy would be very welcome too. He could be the cow whisperer and lead them off my property and back to where they belong. Nature Boy was perfectly articulate and lovely. If he brings his own tiny home, he can park it up next to Muzz. Somebody else. Well, there's a lot of Muzzes. That's the only thing. Another texter says, enjoy hearing all the texts from Muzz. I need to know more about him. Who he is. What does he do? Maybe a 5-minute segment once a week. Muzz's minutes. Lol. Or maybe just a minute. There's a lot of Muzzes, and a lot of them make sense. If you are in a tricky situation, call out for the nearest Muzz. They won't put you crook. A Muzz will always see you right. The other thing I wanted to comment on too, and then you're very welcome to join me on the wireless once I've finished my second rant, was Greg O'Connor. Now, Greg O'Connor has admitted that he would have rather stayed on, but he got told in no uncertain terms through his list position that his services were no longer required. So what does he do? Punishes everybody that was at Parliament with a 20-minute poem as his valedictory speech. A 20-minute poem. He should have been stopped after the first 2 minutes. I reckon I've got a few miles left on my clock. I'm not ready for the pipe and slippers. There are more doors out there for me to knock. But I leave one hell of a lot wiser about the politics of our land. Best lessons are learned by doing, and I've got a new respect for all those who stand. Sweet mother of all things holy. 20 minutes of that. Look, I don't mind poems. I really don't. Love a good poem. Love a witty, clever, insightful, hard-hitting poem. But it has to be good. Like, I think I've been put off public poetry ever since that woman rang me 10 million years ago looking to raise money to get to the Poet of the Millennium in New York. She had submitted a poem, or she said poem, and had been told that she was a finalist for the Poet of the Millennium, but had to pay $10,000 to the organisers for her flight and her dinner and a bound book with all the other poets of the millennium in it. She was from Hamilton and she was desperately trying to raise money to get there to be awarded her due honour and glory. And then she started to read out her poem, which began, "My motherly face is flushed with pride. I am the mother of the bride. On with my shoes, on with my easies. Can't wait to see my daughter to give her some squeezies." I mean, it went on until I was just I had to scream and say, no, enough, stop. You are not the poet of the millennium. This is a scam. No, no, it's not, Kerry. I've got a letter. No, it's a scam. You are not one of the greatest poets the 20th century has ever delivered us. Humanity has not taken a different course because of your poetry. No. I mean, full dues to Greg Oak. Can't the speaker stop a valedictory speech? Honestly. I would have cut him off. I'd have pulled a fire alarm or something and evacuated the house as an act of charity and mercy to all those within Parliament. But he certainly made them pay for bumping him off early. A 20-minute valedictory speech in sort of rhyme? That's cruel. Well played, sir. Well played.
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21: Newstalk ZB. When Diana died. There was a lot of bad poetry then too. Very bad poetry. As the world tried to find words that rhymed with Diana. It's difficult to do, but not impossible, as many, many people proved. And then we picked up a chap, Mum and I picked up a chap from, was it the Edinburgh Military Tattoo? An older gent who was struggling to walk, so we gave him a lift and was going to drop him at the car. But he started to assail us with an ode to 50 Shades of Grey by Pam Ayres. And when you're declaiming loudly in a small car to an audience that, you know, didn't sign up for 50 Shades of Grey by Pam Ayres, you know, the missus bought a paperback down Shepton Saturday. I had a look in her bag, 'twas 50 Shades of Grey. Well, I just left her to it at 10. I went to bed. An hour later, she appeared. The sight filled me with dread. In her left hand, she held a rope, and in her right, a whip. She threw them down on the floor and then began to strip. Well, 50 years or so ago, I might have had a peak, but Mabel hasn't weathered. Well, she's 84 next week. And on and on and on and on, da da da da da. It's like, no, get out! Get out of the car now! We dropped him off at the Disabled People's Depot, where cars came and took them. I mean, what are you supposed to do after each verse? Oh, well, yes, very good. Oh, yes, my, that's a good one. Yes, well, you know, we were in a very long traffic jam. It was going to take forever. And there were many, many, many more verses left to go. Anyway, that's poetry. Guinea pigs. Helen found a story. I think RNZ did it because they cover all things. They are all things to all people. The world of professional guinea pig showing. In late September, about 50 exhibitors will arrive in Taupo with more than 250 of the finest specimens of guinea pig New Zealand has to offer, all vying to be the best in show. It's organised by the New Zealand Cavy Council, which is another name for a guinea pig. And they're feeding them up as we speak. Carrots and grass, some will say celery and broccoli. Everyone's got their own thing. They have little supplements in their water. The South Island guinea pigs do it toughest when they have to travel north because they get under stress when they fly, so they can lose a bit of condition. So there are lots of different vitamins given to the South Island guinea pigs before they fly up. But, I mean, we've all got our own thing. We've all got our own interests. But guinea pigs, urine-soaked South American rats. It just seems, what do they offer back? I know that a relationship doesn't necessarily need to be reciprocal. But to be sustained, a relationship kind of has to be. You have to get something out of it. What does a urine-soaked South American rat offer in return for the broccoli and the supplements and the grooming? And the mice. Who keeps 150 pet mice? They're trying to find homes for them in Kerikeri. I think there was an item in the Northern Advocate. 150 mice need homes. Well, at the same time, people are paying an absolute fortune to rid their house of mice. These have been bred. Their owner surrendered. So the owner bred them and then thought, oh, bugger me, I can't look after 150 mice. I know, I'll give them to the SPCA to deal with. What on earth? People, there's nowt so queer as folk. The mousewives of Kerikeri are all looking for a new home. I imagine it's not a world away from a guinea pig enthusiast from taking on mice. Rats, mice, it's all one thing. But when everything's so tight at the moment and things are a little tough, why on earth would you fly the length of the country to show off your guinea pig? News Talk ZB, and that is not a metaphor or a euphemism. 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
11: 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Can you smell it? But the part that gets me most, and should get us all, is the no-show from ratepayer-funded bureaucrats ducking for cover.
14: Australia got growth yesterday, 2.1 annualised, which is all right. Household spending grew 0.4%. Discretionary was subdued, but what it was EVs. People went out and bought EVs.
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28: With Your Ride, New Zealand's number one taxi app, download Your Ride today. Our First Minister for Organised Crime, Casey Costello, has high hopes of making New Zealand the hardest place for criminals. She'll establish a panel of government agency heads led by Police Commissioner and Customs Controller. New Children's Commissioner Jane Searle says investing in the young could be the best election promise that politicians can make. Advocacy group Free Fares New Zealand is outlining the social good from making public transport free for students, under 25s, community service card holders and total mobility card holders. Wairarapa farmers are being urged to stay alert with the discovery of the toxic Madagascar ragwort weed, which threatens cattle and horses. Research for Seafood New Zealand has found that fishing and seafood processing directly contributed about $2.45 billion to GDP last year. Researchers say listening to underwater sounds for tsunami, travelling 10 times faster than the subsequent waves, could provide early warnings. Recovery is coming. Economic confidence is moving north, Kiwi Bank says. Find out more at nzherald.co.nz. Back to Kerry Woodham.
21: Thank you very much, Malcolm. It is 25 minutes to midday. Okay, normal talk back resumes. How many plumbers are taking on apprentices at the moment? There's a story about the absolute shortage of, positions for apprentices, availability of opportunity for apprentices. Apprenticeship numbers have hit a 15-year low. And according to the Primary Industry Training Organisation, the big drop in trainees and apprentices is partly a come down from abnormally high enrolments post-COVID, but also partly a response to the economy. If you're operating cautiously because of cost pressures and some uncertainty, you're probably deferring starting any new apprenticeships or trainees. But this was signalled a couple of weeks ago when Master Plumbers says that there are not enough people in the pipeline to fill the 1,450 plumbing, gas fitting and drain laying jobs that will need to be filled next year as the workforce ages out or moves overseas and work picks up. So Master Plumbers have estimated there are about, nearly 1,500 jobs will need to be filled, and the pipeline of work simply is not there. Only 17% of the industry took on apprentices. Why is that? What is it about plumbers that says they won't take on apprentices? Is it because you haven't got the young men and women putting up their hands saying, I'd love to be a plumber. Remember that lovely young woman we spoke to who was a plumber? She'd got her opportunity and she was fantastic. She managed to phone us in. I think she'd won Young Plumber of the Year or something. She, Mitre 10 was hosting, or one of the big hardware firms was hosting, a Apprentice of the Year, and she'd won it. But what is it about either plumbers that say, look, we're not taking on apprentices, or is it young people not wanting to get their hands dirty? Is it, you know, it's times are tough across all industries, I get that. And I understand why you would defer taking on a trainee or an apprentice. But plumbing is very, very low, even by those standards. So is it because young people don't want to do it? Or is it that you just cannot take that extra obligation on now? Or is it, are you sick of training people up and then having them just walk straight into huge jobs overseas in Australia? I would love to hear from you. If you're a tradie, are you taking on apprentices at the moment, or are you thinking, bloody hell, no, I'll have to wait a year or so and then I'll normal transmission will resume? Or are you finding the young people just aren't putting up their hands and saying, I want to be a plumber? Love to hear from you on that. 0800 80 10 80 is the number to call. 21 to 12.
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21: Hello, Earl.
31: Yeah, hi, Kerry. How are you?
21: Good, thank you. You had a funny little pet.
31: I had a funny little pet, yeah. I've had lots of funny little pets, if I'm honest.
21: Well, tell me about some of them.
31: Yes, well, some of them. Jeez, I've had so many. But just talking about the rat one, I decided to buy a rat one day. It was a hairless one.
21: Ooh.
31: And, yeah, so, to be honest, she was super cool.
21: Was she?
31: Yeah, she was. She was.
21: Is she meant to be hairless? Oh, dear God. I've Googled it up. No, that's worse than pornography. Yuck.
31: No, she was very cool and very loving and so smart. She could do. Yeah, she was so smart. You could speak to your caller and she would come like a dog. It was weird, but like she was very, very smart.
21: Really?
31: Yeah, loved having her. Yeah, loved having her. Kids loved her. My wife loved her. And that's saying a lot.
21: My gosh, you've got a jewel of a woman.
31: Oh, there we go. That's it.
21: Why are they bred hairless? Are they meant to be hairless?
31: I think that it's a genetic thing that they bred like that on purpose.
21: Oh,
31: yeah.
21: God.
31: But she did have problems with her skin and like getting cancer and stuff, though. So I think they're not as hardy as a hair rat.
21: No. Oh. Yeah. Oh God. I mean, we've all got different concepts of beauty, and thank God for that. But what did you see in her?
31: She was just quite loving, and she was actually very cute, even though she was ugly, you know?
21: No. I can't go back there. I can't unsee what I've seen. Can you understand people doing guinea pigs? Or do they have to be a bit cooler than a guinea pig for you to find them interesting?
31: I had guinea pigs as well, but they were cool, but they weren't as nice as the rats. I didn't find they were not as clingy and loving as the rat. Does that make sense?
21: Oh, a clingy hairless rat.
31: Yeah, clingy. Clingy is a terrible word. But the rat was loving and understood who you were and was tame and would come to you. But the guinea pigs weren't like that. And they were much dirtier, like you say. They wee everywhere and poo everywhere. The rat was a lot cleaner.
21: Well, yeah, without hair, it's a lot easier, isn't it? Oh, my goodness.
31: Yeah.
21: How long do they live for?
31: So her name is Gundi. She lived for about 5 years or 6 years.
21: Right.
31: But then she started getting really bad problems with her skin.
21: Yeah. Poor thing, I guess. You know, you don't want any living creature to be in pain or suffering. But
31: not at all.
21: Ugh. Yeah. I just want to pay. She must really love you.
31: My wife or the wife.
21: The wife.
31: I hope so.
21: I think there is no greater love for a woman than to allow a man into her life who has a hairless rat as a companion. Sweet. Don't Google it if you don't like rats and mice. I mean, it's just no. Give me the X-rated pages any day over that. The mice were covered on 7 Sharp. Sounds ridiculous, I agree. These ones were all pretty colours and were given names, 150 names. Honestly, you wonder, don't you, about people? Thank you very much for your text, Terry. And somebody says about the apprentices, I'm going to wait for the election to be over before I hire any apprentices. And I understand that a lot of people have said that they're not making any important decisions when it comes to expanding businesses or taking on extra staff and obviously taking on apprentices till after the election. But it does mean that for the next 3 or 4 months, probably for 5 months, 6 months leading up to the election, productivity declines. We are a larger plumbing company, hired two apprentices a few months back. We take on work experience applicants. They're lined up at the door. We have 3 female plumbers at the moment. It's the one-man band crews that don't take on apprentices. Oh, well, good on you. Good for you. I have friends who have 2 white rats. I simply will not visit their house. We have to meet up in cafes. I don't blame you. I couldn't do it either. And. Yes, I block your ears if you do love guinea pigs. Don't listen to this next bit. You probably know it anyway, but you won't like hearing it. But everyone who goes to Peru generally has guinea pig barbecued, says it tastes like chicken, and is a very common feature on Peruvian menus. And is it Chris has suggested it? Yes, Chris. You should go off before midday to Michael Jackson's beautiful song, Ben, because you know it's about the love of a rat. Dedicate it to Earl. Probably should. News Talk ZB 13 to 12.
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8: It's 12 o'clock, I'm Malcolm Jordan. The government's stepping up its fight against organised crime with a new plan to tackle people trafficking. The newly appointed organised crime minister, Casey Costello, says it will focus on prevention, identifying and supporting victims and stronger enforcement. Rosie Leishman reports.
9: Costello says New Zealanders assume trafficking only happens overseas, but it's happening here and can involve forced labour, sexual exploitation, forced marriage and domestic servitude. She says the goal is to make it harder for traffickers to operate in New Zealand.
8: Chris Luxon says economy, security and climate are top of the agenda as he meets with New Zealand's Pacific neighbours. The Prime Minister's in Palau at the Pacific Islands Forum. He's had his first meeting with Papua New Guinea's Prime Minister and will meet other leaders throughout the day. Luxon says the work done at the forum is vital to the future of the region.
10: This is the place where we want Pacific solutions to Pacific challenges and opportunities without interference from other powers.
8: The finance minister says the government's focusing on what it can control when it comes to inflation. The Reserve Bank's raised the official cash rate 25 basis points to 2.75%. Four of the six Monetary Policy Committee members are worried that the impact of high energy and oil prices could be worse than currently forecast. Nicola Willis says the government is trying to ease inflationary pressure by being fiscally responsible, but Chris Luxon can't tell Donald Trump what to do.
11: There have been events outside our control, whether it's global tariffs or the events in the Middle East, but for that which we can affect, we have taken responsible decisions.
8: Confidence from the construction sector boss that there are signs of slow recovery. Master Builders annual survey finds 68% of its members report a strong or steady work pipeline, up slightly on last year. Pressures remain, with the majority saying rising construction costs were the biggest pressure point. CEO Ankit Sharma says good housing stocks are available after a few years of constant building, consistent building.
12: Which overall keeps the price down and which makes houses more accessible for new home buyers and people looking to buy.
8: Politicians are coming together with the building sector in Auckland for an election-focused conference about the sector. Constructive 2026 is taking place in the central city. Claudia O'Neill is there.
13: Industry heavyweights have joined politicians and economic experts for 2 days of serious conversations about where the sector is heading. Infrastructure Minister Chris Bishop, Building Minister Simon Watts and Labour leader Chris Hipkins are among those here today. Topics on the agenda include adapting to changing technology, building resilience and improving productivity.
8: A unanimous verdict from Parliament on a bill set to make it illegal for anyone on a small boat not to wear a life jacket. It will require all passengers on boats shorter than 6 metres to wear a life jacket. It'll create one national rule for everyone to follow rather than different bylaws across regions. ACT MP Simon Court says they expect harbour masters to be responsible.
14: Occupants of a small boat using the bathroom, toweling themselves dry or sunbathing, it could be anticipated they're not wearing a life jacket at that time.
15: In News Talk ZB Sport, New Zealand rugby boss Steve Lancaster believes the All Blacks tour of South Africa is living up to the hype. He's been on the ground in the Republic since the win against the Lions a week ago, and Lancaster says the interest is inescapable.
16: The closest thing I could compare it to is as a British and Irish Lions tour at home. You know, every 12 years when the Lions men tour in New Zealand, there's a real buzz and you can't help but know that there's something special happening in the country, and that's exactly what it's like over here.
15: The All Black side for the third test in Johannesburg will be named at 10 o'clock tonight. Tyson Fury has labelled rival Anthony Joshua a coward as talks stall over their first heavyweight boxing meeting slated for November. Joshua's camp reportedly want the bout staged in the UK, while Saudi Arabian backers are keen for a United States venue. Fury claims he's keen wherever, whenever.
17: I've been down to fight every location that's been mentioned. England, Ireland, Vegas, New York, back to England, back to Ireland, back to New York. Listen, I've said yep, yep, yep, yep, yep, every single time. Zero stipulation.